0: facility for 85 million pounds of food. Governor Newsom's declared a state of emergency for L.A. County because of the fire, which has been burning since Wednesday. And today marks the official start of summer. Astronomers say the summer solstice began early this morning when the Earth's axis made its northernmost tilt toward the sun. This gives the sun a longer path to move across the northern sky. Tonight, the sun won't set until 8:32, making it the longest day of the year. Those are the headlines. I'm Sharon Reardon.
1: Now, Sacramento traffic.
2: A pretty significant delay attempting to get out of Sacramento westbound 80 slammed from Reed Avenue to the Yolo Causeway. It's also heavy on the westbound cap from 160 over to E Street. Picking up a blip of slowing eastbound 80 from 65 to Nevada. That would cost about 10 minutes. Westbound 80 solid from Nevada to 65. A 54-minute delay. And at Cal Expo Heart Health Park, the Bay Breakers Rugby Club is taking on the Boston Banshees at 5. Look for heavy traffic on the Cap City Freeway. Traffic on the 10s every 10 minutes, mornings and afternoons. Steve Herrera, KBK News Radio, 93.1 FM, 1530 AM.
1: Now, Sacramento weather.
3: Tonight, clear skies, a low of 55 to 59. Sunshine, warm, and a high tomorrow of 90 to 94. Sunny and warm on Tuesday, a 92 to 96. Sunshine, another warm day on Wednesday, a 93 to 97. I'm AccuWeather Steve Williams on KFBK, Sacramento's News Radio.
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4: 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Today we'll be listening to a conversation between Tom Sullivan and Garrett Harwood, CEO of Eagle Shield. Garrett is a certified energy expert that has worked with NASA for over two decades. Tom and Garrett will discuss what homeowners can do to protect themselves from future rate hikes, all while improving home comfort, increasing air quality inside the home, and cutting your utility bill by up to 44% immediately. Here's Tom and Garrett.
5: Well, we've been doing this for a while. I mean, we have been doing this for 12 years. You and I talking about your business, your product. You are the longest running partner of the Tom Sullivan Show by far. So I thank you, and I'm glad you came up with this product, and I'm glad that, what did I see? You've been in business for 37 years, and you got 60,000 installs. So you've been busy. And you know, one of the things that I, as an observer from afar, is, and I'm not, I people talk about climate change and everything else. I think the climate's changing. We don't have dinosaurs anymore. The ice age has actually gone away. But I've noticed that it seems California's getting hotter in the summertime than when I lived there. And I lived there for a long time. And yeah, we had our 103 or 104 degree days, maybe five or six of them. So I would think people have got to be calling you up saying, please.
6: Well, it's kind of bittersweet too, Tom. I mean, it's a blessing from the business that we're able to help so many people, but it's also sad because, 70%+ of our clients are seniors and on fixed incomes. And so you want to be able to help them, but with the rate increases and, just with the temperature variances, it gets more and more difficult every year. So reflective insulation, that was, actually originally invented by NASA. That's what's wrapped around every spacecraft and spacesuit. All it does is just turn the environment you're in into a thermos. So the beauty of reflective insulation, it's no different than the thermal shields people put in the windshield of their cars to keep the heat out in the summer. Now, the benefit, you just put it in your attic, and it's building code now. So every new home built since 2011 has it.
5: Really?
6: Yeah. You can't buy it. Notice?
5: That's the selling point right there. Why would the regulators require it in every new home if it wasn't worth it?
6: Well, and people get it because they see it. If you go to Home Depot, Lowe's, Costco, you look up, everything's the aluminum reflective blankets now.
5: And, sure.
6: And so all you're doing is you're just keeping 97% of the summer heat out. And in the winter, you're reflecting 97% of the winter heat you want back in. So that just helps people be about 10, 12 degrees cooler in the summer and warmer in the winter. And because if you're typically running your air and heat and it's cycling on for an hour and off for 5, 10 minutes, now it flips. So it's on for 5, 10, 15 minutes, off for an hour. So you're not wasting anymore.
5: Oh, that's nice.
6: And because of that, you're no longer kicked into your higher tier. That's why you save about 44% off your bill.
5: Between the fires and everything else, I mean, the utility companies are saying we've got to charge more. And all the utilities are really asking for rate increases, and they're getting them.
6: Yes. Well, you're about as close to monopoly as you can have when it comes to your utility companies. And the big issue we jokingly say about PG&E is PG&E stands for pay gas, then eat. And and unfortunately, with I think it's around the seventh rate increase, you know, it's hard on a lot of people. And you know, it's funny story, you'll appreciate this, is you know, for 37 years of doing this, for the first 20 or so, I'm battling PG&E because, you know, this cuts into their revenue. You know, it saves about 44% off your bill.
5: Sure.
6: So here's the crazy thing. You'll like this. You know, they used to look at me as kind of like the aluminum foil kook for years and years and years. I'm telling them about NASA technology. And then January 1st, 2011, it became building code. And PG&E flipped and instantly started acting like they invented it. No,
5: really?
6: No, this is, we've always believed in this stuff. And it's just funny how that worked. Yeah. But now it's building code. So all we do at Eagle Shield is just bring your home up to Title 24 building code, make you about 10, 12 degrees cooler summer, warmer winter, and save you about 44% off your bill instantly.
5: What about, you've got more than PG&E. I know they're the big kids. But you've got SMUD, Roseville Electric. What are they doing about prices?
6: Well, they're having rate increases, but if I'm allowed to on the air say that I have my favorites, I think I truly believe SMUD is a very good utility company. They're a good utility company, and I think most of your listeners would agree with that. But they still have the rate increases because they're held hostage by the Public Utilities Commission,
5: yeah.
6: and the rates go up. And so we probably help 60-40, 60% PG&E clients, 40% are SMUD and you know, Southern California Edison and all those.
5: PG&E is raising your rates again, the seventh increase in just over a year. 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
5: I've always talked about the fact that the people that make the laws, the regulators, the people, the pinheads under the dome, they get away with requiring the utility companies to buy very expensive power from windmills and solar and all these various places. And then they get to pass the higher, because it's expensive power, more expensive than out of a fossil fuel plant, they get to pass on the higher costs. And the legislators' fingerprints are not on the bill. All the customer sees is the utilities raising my bill again.
6: Exactly. And you mentioned, which is important, you mentioned solar. So out of all the years, and you probably know this with me interacting with you on this, one of the major, major questions we always get is clients will say, Garrett, should I put on solar? And I tell people, you know, I love solar. I believe in solar. But why on earth would you put 15, 20 panels on your roof if you could do five? Fix the waste first that's causing you to need solar. But what happens is people are smart. They do the engineering. They find out they need 18 panels on the roof, and they put them on the roof, and they love it to the end of the year. And then they get this massive true-up bill, and they go, why did I get a $1,500 true-up bill? Is it because you never dealt with the waste on the front end. So I always say fix the problem first.
5: What's a true-up bill?
6: A true-up bill is just the adjustment that's done at the end of the year if you didn't configure your solar appropriately. So what you're doing is you're doing 10 months of engineering. The PG&E says you need 18 panels. You put them up, but because you never fixed the waste on the front end, you end up getting this excess bill at the end of the year that's called a true-up. And what you would have eliminated if you would have just insulated properly and ventilated properly. That's why, you know, I say it ad nauseum. Your clients, it's amazing to me how I just love how they listen to me. I go, how narcissistic of me to think that people listen to me for half an hour. But I say the same things. You put in the reflective first. That turns your home into thermos. You put in a solar attic fan second, so you're improving your ventilation, so you're getting the hot ambient temperature out, which a lot of people don't know. You're affected by two types of heat. You have the radiant heat from the sun. You don't have to explain that to anybody. But then you have the ambient air temperature of the climate you've chosen to live in. And so by having an attic fan, you're taking that Hades hot Sacramento climate out of your attic. Then when you do your engineering for solar, now you get the true, you get the exact.
5: You.
6: Yeah.
5: I got you. Get all the things fixed and then figure out how much solar you need after you've got everything fixed.
6: True.
5: As far as the cost.
6: Yes, sir.
5: So you always talk about the fact that you will do a free inspection. Is what is that? How much time does it take? If it's free, it says it doesn't cost me anything, but you're there to sell the customer on your product. So how does that go?
6: I really appreciate that question. It's a funny one when we deal with our clients, and you know, I think the reason, you know, people over 37 years tend to trust us is we're just not about selling anything. We're just about giving data. Here's the data. People pick what their comfort level is. And we literally train to offer free, no pressure. And let me doubly say that, no pressure, zero obligation demonstration. What we do during that time is, if necessary, we look inside the attic to make sure what appropriate insulation you have, what levels you're at, the pitch of the roof, how much ventilation you have. And then we just make an assessment from there, looking at your utility bill.
5: So if you've got 60,000 installs plus, it's probably pretty simple when you, I think most people in business know there's buckets of customers. There's sort of this kind of customer and that kind of customer. When you walk in and take a look at somebody's attic, you must know pretty quickly just exactly what you need.
6: Well, it's actually as simple as this, and it makes it very clear to our clients. If you've owned the home since before 2011, and then that code that you have was putting in the old sponge R-value insulation. So, Tom, think of the insulation in everybody's attic that homes built before 2011. It's just no different than a kitchen sponge. What is a kitchen sponge? It's just a thick material with air pockets.
5: Yeah.
6: And, you know, you buy a sponge at Costco unused. It's an inch thick. After it's used a while, it's a quarter of an inch thick. It just loses its ability to hold. So every home built before 2011 has this sponge insulation that's not engineered to stop heat. No engineer will ever tell you it stops heat. It's just designed to slow the heat down. That is why everybody comments at 7, 8 o'clock at night, which is peak load rate on your utility bill. Why am I hotter in my house when it's cool outside?
5: Yeah.
6: Why in the wintertime do cats jump on the roofs?
5: Yeah.
6: It's because we put in sponges. Well, after 2011, all new homes have reflective. And you know what's funny? We like to think we're smart people. But for 100 years, we put this sponge, if you look in anybody's home, it's on the attic floor. Which is crazy because...
5: Well, you call it a sponge, but it looks like a spun fiberglass or something.
6: Yeah, there's fiberglass, cellulose, rock wool, foam. It's just different materials with air pockets. But that sponge is on the floor of the attic. So the attic above it still heats up to 150 degrees.
5: The attic is... you could cook a hamburger up there, I think. I mean, it's hot.
6: No, actually, my installers are the hamburgers. Oh, my gosh. 3, 4, 5 hours up in the attic. It's not a fun place.
5: I bet. No, but everybody knows that. The minute you go up into your attic, it's always hotter than Hades whenever you just take a peek in the attic. So,
6: yeah. So the good thing is finally, the engineering world got a clue. We put the reflective insulation up to the rafters and the knee walls of the attic. So you turn it into a thermos. So now you're keeping cool what you want cool, and you're keeping warm what you want warm. And because of that, having an attic fan ventilate, you get the hot air out. Now you run that air and heater 70% less because you're 10, 12 degrees cooler in the summer, warmer in the winter. That's why you save 44% off your bill, because you're not thrown into the higher tier anymore.
5: Interesting. 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
5: So, does it matter if I'm kind of a cool freak and I want my house really cool? I mean, I probably will be using still a lot of utilities, won't I?
6: Well, it's funny you say that because not to typecast, but and there's always exceptions, but this is actually very interesting. So I always have different conversations with men than I do women. And the reason why is most men, and I've seen exceptions, but most men hate to be hot. And part of the reason is because when you're bigger and you have much more muscle density, your body engine is just running more. It's called thermogenic. So that energy makes you hot.
5: Oh, this is good. This is good. I'm going to use that with my wife.
6: Yeah.
5: Sweetheart, I it's about thermogenics.
6: It's the truth,
5: Let's
6: though.
5: Turn the air on.
6: No, it's actually a fact because like I will say to people, men hate to be hot because we're thermogenically heated up, but then we like to think we're hot in other areas, but that's a different issue.
5: Yeah, but in reality.
6: But
5: there is every couple I know, they never agree. They agree about everything other than the heat of the house or the cooling of the house.
6: Well,
5: it's never right.
6: Well, but here's the crazy thing. So that's why I have different conversations. So with women, most women hate to be cold. Why is it okay for my wife to put her cold feet on my back in the middle of the night? But I can't reciprocate. It's not equitable or fair. So the issue I always have with clients is I tell men, listen, if you're miserable in the summer, that's a comfort issue. That's easy to fix. It's a utility bill waste issue. That's easy to fix. It's not a health issue because you can just hydrate, drink more water. But if a woman, and especially senior women, if they are cold in the winter, that becomes a very serious potential problem because of arthritis, osteoporosis, pneumonia, respiratory. It's very important for women to be warm, but here's the problem in a home, and they don't think about this. You heat the home, hot air rises, and a lot of homes have their vents, the registers on the ceiling. So the wife is standing down way below the register. Hot air is rising from the vent above their head. Yep. That's why a wife goes, why do I feel comfortable from my chest up or from my chest down? I'm freezing. And so what happens when you cycle the heater far more than you should, because you're wasting, you're drying out the air, you're getting the carbon monoxide spill off, and it's a potential serious danger for senior women. We call it the super senior syndrome. Nana's 90 wearing a sweater, running a heater, and it's 90 degrees outside. They need to be warm. And the beauty of reflective insulation is now you're reflecting that heat back down to the floor level. So it allows them to not only not waste, but be more comfortable and be healthier at the same time.
5: Happy wife, happy life.
6: old truth.
5: Yeah, absolutely. So you're not going to run the air conditioner or the furnace as often, because it's not needed as often. So can I get more life out of my HVAC
6: equipment? Excellent question. And actually, that's funny you should say that, and I don't want to bore people with data. But load calculations with the old style insulation before 2011 was 1 ton unit per 1,000 square feet minimum to pass code. Now, when you live in Hades Hot Sacramento Basin, it's very normal to oversize the unit. That, and nothing wrong with that. That's like driving an 8-cylinder car versus a 4. Nothing wrong with it. But you could not pass code if you went below 1 ton per 1,000 square feet of living space. Well, when reflective insulation became code, it dropped to 0.5 ton per 1,000 square feet of living space because you're not wasting anymore. So because of that, you're cycling the unit 70% less because you're not wasting. You're comfortable more. So you get the longevity of your air conditioning heating system increases. But not only that, think about people have whole house fans. If you don't, we put those in. Very important. You may have an attic fan. And it's like a common question. You know, people say, Garrett, should I upgrade my air conditioner heater? And my answer is always the same. So you can then more efficiently waste energy. So until you first choose to keep the summer heat out you don't want, and not only keep the winter heat in, but you pay for the heat, you create the heat. So if you don't insulate right the first time, you're just cycling airflow, trying to feel better without fixing the reason you're miserable.
5: It's like a hole in the boat. Yep. You got to start with what the source of the problem is.
6: Yes, sir.
5: Yeah. So some of the customer reviews that you've had, this one from TJ says, always wondered about this material. Last summer, my house/garage had to be 100 degrees up in Clear Lake, California. It was like a furnace. I decided to give it a shot, and I'm not kidding. The temperature has dropped 30 degrees. The crew that came out were respectful, got it done without any issue. I have 4 little kids, so there's always that kind of concern. No issues whatsoever. I even had to ask a few technical questions, and Garrett took the call and was super helpful. He's professional, understands customer service. Do I get credit for being a rocket scientist for realizing how great this stuff is, worth every penny? That's exactly what you and I were talking about. It gets really hot in Northern California. And if you can drop the temperature by 30 degrees.
6: 10 to 12 degrees living space, 25 to 30 degrees like non-ventilated spaces like garages and warehouses.
5: Oh, yeah.
6: Metal buildings. But in the living space, figure 10 to 12 degrees, which kicks people right into their comfort zone.
5: Yeah. Ted writes, Eagle Shield was terrific. They came out, educated me how I can save thousands of dollars on my energy bill by properly insulating my home. I would recommend Eagle Shield to anyone who is paying too much for their PG&E bill. That's everybody. I feel like I would save hundreds per month on my energy bill and even feel better about properly insulating my home after hearing the state legislation approving rate increases due to the lawsuits against PG&E regarding the wildfires.
6: You know, I'll have clients literally say to me, it says, no matter what I do, the rates go up. And I go, true. But bottom line is, if you don't do anything, then your rates just go up more than everybody else. So yeah. Do the best you can.
5: Yeah. Michelle writes a short but sweet, says, we love our Eagle Shield installation. Has made a huge difference in the temperature in our home. Our AC hardly comes on now, and we have the thermostat set at 74 degrees. Thank you.
6: Well, when you live in Sacramento, unfortunately, you're going to have to run your air. But the good news, you're going to run it about 70% less than virtually anybody else does. But if you live in a climate that's hot, I highly recommend having us put in a whole house fan. Because, my gosh, I call them the gift that keeps on giving. Because
5: I agree.
6: Oh, my gosh. You open doors and windows, and in the morning and night when the outside temperature is lower and you cycle that airflow in, and it's so you bring the attic temperature down 50, 60 degrees. You bring your living space down 10, 15 degrees. I'm a massive fan of the fan.
5: Yeah, I am too. Dan writes, I recently used Eagle Shield in my home. We had noticed in the summer our house got very warm. Since we had Eagle Shield team out to insulate our ductwork, we noticed at night especially the house was much cooler without running our air conditioner. I would highly recommend Mr. Harwood and his Eagle Shield team for your home.
6: Oh my gosh, that's so nice. I'll be sure to pay him later.
5: No, you do. 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
0: Lineage, the company leasing the Boyle Heights cold storage warehouse that's been burning since Wednesday, announced a $2 million donation to help residents impacted by the fire. A state of emergency was declared yesterday by Governor Newsom for Los Angeles County. So far, no injuries have been reported. And a new tax may be coming to something most people use every day, Jason Campidoni explains.
8: The language for the tax would be on what's being called pre-written software.
9: Every user will now be paying an additional 10% to access programs like Excel, Word, Salesforce, App Store purchases.
8: Assemblymember Diane Dixon from Newport Beach.
9: It seems the supermajority in Sacramento has admitted that they can no longer increase your taxes directly.
8: Negotiations on the final budget will continue through the end of the month before it goes to Governor Gavin Newsom for his signature.
0: Those are the headlines. I'm Sharon Reardon.
7: Now, Sacramento traffic.
2: Getting out of Sacramento this afternoon has been about as easy as finding a needle in a haystack westbound 80 locked up from Reed to the Yellow Causeway. A big traffic type in Davis westbound 80 from 113 north to Dixon Avenue. Traffic is wide open westbound cap from 160 over to E Street. A blip of slowing eastbound 80 from 65 to Nevada. That would cost about 7 minutes. Westbound 80 heavy from Nevada to Highway 65. That's going to cost you about 57 minutes. Pack your patience in that stretch. Traffic on the 10s every 10 minutes, mornings and afternoons. Steve Pereira, KBK News Radio, 93.1 FM, 1530 AM.
1: Now, Sacramento weather.
3: Tonight, clear skies, low 55 to 59. Sunny, seasonably warm tomorrow, a high 90 to 94. Sunny and warm on Tuesday, a high 92 to 96. And then sunny and warm again on Wednesday, a high 93 to 97. I'm AccuWeather Steve Williams on KFBK, Sacramento's News Radio.
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16: 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I am your host, Steve Summers. Before we jump in today, let me take a step back because I remember this conversation like it was yesterday. I was talking to Dr. Neil Levin just a few years ago, and I asked him, I said, Dr. Levin, if you were stuck on a desert island, what key nutrients would you take? Because, you know, it's confusing for us. There are so many vitamins out there. What is the most important one? If you're like me, I don't want to take 10 to 20 pills a day. I just don't. So anyway, Dr. Levin said, Steve, we're working on this. A few years went by, and folks, here we are today. And on the show to talk with us about that, Dr. Neil Levin is here. He's a chiropractor, nutritionist, and high-level advisor to Purity Products. Dr. Levin, I remember that conversation. I do. Welcome back to the show.
17: You know, that's funny. I remember that conversation as well, and you weren't the only one who had asked me that. I've had so many patients over the years ask me just about that. Doc, you know, if you were stuck on a desert island and you could only have one thing, what would it be? Or, Doc, I don't want to take... I'm giving them five or six formulas. Doc, I just want one thing. And this super pill is the answer to that question. I brought that question back to Purity Products and I said, look, this is getting unruly. I mean, I'm giving my patients a multi. I'm giving them fish oil and krill oil. If they're over 45, they need the CoQ10. Mm-hmm. All the multis are underpowered in terms of vitamin D. So I'm giving them vitamin D. The B12s and all these multis are wrong. Folks over 50, 60 can't absorb it. I'm giving them a B12.
16: Right.
17: And it was getting, they're walking out of here with a bag of pills and they're rolling their eyes at me. So I said to Purity, I'm like, guys, we got to come up with one super formula is what I called it. And they came back. It took them about a year to do it.
16: Wow.
17: And they came back with the super pill. And this is the answer. This is your krill oil. It's your fish oil. It's your CoQ10. This has got as much lutein, Steve, as an eye formula, a full 10 milligrams of a very high-end lutein. It's got the astaxanthin for the eyes. Wow. Steve, there's 2,000 international units of vitamin D. This has got the right B12 for folks in their 50s, 60s, 70s to give them that energy that they want. This is the answer. If you're only going to take one thing, hands down, the super pill is it.
16: Well, I remember the conversation very well. And to be fair, it had to have been one of those ding light bulb moments, right? I mean, this is actually huge because there is no other multivitamin on the market, at least I know of, that does this.
17: Yeah. There is none. And, you know, it's like, what do you need to take? Let's check the boxes. What do people have to take? You have to take an omega-3, whether it's fish oil or krill oil.
18: Check.
17: I like both because that's just critical for brain health and heart health, visual health. It makes your skin look great. It makes all the cells of the body work effectively. According to a recent study, 98% of us are low in omega-3s, you must take an omega-3. That's in here. You have to take vitamin D. If you're above Atlanta, let's say, you have to take vitamin D because for the whole winter, you're not making any. And then if you slather on the sunscreen in the summer, you're still not making any. And vitamin D is critical for everything. It signals to a tenth of the human genome. It's important for muscle health, eye health, immune health, brain health, happy mood. You want to feel good. It's your vitamin D. You got to get that in there. The average Multi-Steve is going to give you 400 international units. That's a joke. The Super Pill has a full 2,000 international units.
18: That's huge.
17: Of vitamin D.
18: That's huge.
17: A meaningful dose.
18: Yeah.
17: And the list goes on and on. It's 100 milligrams of CoQ10. It's the right B12. So what I hear from my patients, that let's say they come in on a Monday and they're, you know, have some neck pain or back pain. I want to see them again later in the week. They come in and they're like, wow, doc, this makes a difference. This isn't like a regular multi where you take it and you hope it's going to work.
18: Right.
17: This is like, wow, I feel better. Once people start on the Super Pill, this is just something they get over and over and over.
18: Well, the way I view this, this is kind of a next generation new frontier of supplementation. It's where one simple pill that you have in your elite multi that you're talking about, an elite omega-3, you said, with krill oil and fish oil, and then you augment that with the cellular energizers like coenzyme Q10, talked about astaxanthin and lutein for the eyes and skin, and even ginkgo, which I don't think you mentioned, for brain health. Now, that is a great idea right there, because we get a little bit older, things slow down. Ginkgo is great for brain health. I mean, does this all surprise you that it's never been done before?
17: You know, I've always been surprised that it hasn't been done before, but, you know, I don't get involved in the intrinsics. But when I talk to Jan over there at Purity, Jason over there, you know, this took them over a year to put together, because to get everything stabilized, because with the fish oil and the krill oil and then the multi, to make everything work just right wasn't easy. But then the benefits are so great. Let's go to this recent study. This is a recent large randomized study. This is on multivitamins.
18: This would be interesting.
17: Right here. The multivitamin they used isn't half the multi we're talking about right now. So this is a randomized, double-blind, placebo-controlled study performed by researchers, Steve, from Wake Forest University School of Medicine in collaboration with Brigham and Women's Hospital in Boston. That's an affiliate of Harvard. So very high-end study. 2,262 older men and women, average age 72. This was published in September 2022, so very recent.
18: Yeah.
17: What the researchers found was nothing less than shocking. They did this study over 3 years. They gave them cognitive tests at baseline. So that's thinking tests. How is this person thinking? Okay. Everybody was normal cognitively when the test began.
18: Mm-hmm.
17: Now, 3 years later, they redid the cognitive test. Some were on placebo, of course. Some were on the multi. The multivitamin slowed cognitive decline, Steve, by 60%.
18: No way.
17: You would have thought this would have been trumpeted from the hilltops, but you know what? The media, they love to come out and pan vitamins. So when, God forbid, a study comes out that doesn't show the vitamin did an amazing job, that's big headlines. Yeah. But this,
18: 60.
17: This is major, and it's from Harvard. It's from Wake Forest, Brigham Young Hospital. It cut down cognitive decline by 60%. So that's just outstanding.
18: That's
17: amazing.
18: Let me
17: tell you something. The multi we're talking about here, the Super Pill, is order of magnitudes better. You know, just the nutrients are better. So you asked me about ginkgo before.
18: Yes.
17: So when you combine a multi with ginkgo biloba, which has wonderful support for the brain, along with krill oil and fish oil, incredible support for the brain, B vitamins, so important for the brain, and then you add our elite lutein, which has tons of brain benefits, along with skin benefits and eye benefits, this becomes just an outstanding brain formula on top of it being great for the heart and energy. The first thing people are going to notice is energy, but this is going to work. This is protecting your brain. We all want to age gracefully. The Super Pill is going to help you do just that.
18: You mentioned something a while ago, why it took a year to develop this. Purity Products has been around for 25 plus years now, so they don't do anything halfway. I mean, no. You put the components together and you want to make sure that it works. And when it does, you want to tell people about it, just like the Super Pill. It can deliver a multiple mode of action that goes way beyond just a basic multivitamin. And it boils down to what you like to call a difference maker in nutritional technologies. If you can, explain the savings here and why this is so advanced. Because I know savings is so important for so many people out there.
17: Wow, that is like such a great point. Because, you know, people used to complain about the sheer amount of stuff I would give them, right? Mm-hmm. They were also rolling their eyes at my receptionist when she gives them the number for the cost of it. Because if you're talking about, if you go out and buy a very top quality multivitamin, and then you're going to get some krill oil and some fish oil, and you're going to get CoQ10, and the top selling CoQ10 brand is 100 milligrams. We have 100 milligrams right here. Mm-hmm. You're going to get an eye formula with 10 milligrams of a very good lutein, and you're going to get a vitamin D formula and maybe a high-end B12.
18: Yeah.
17: I don't see you doing it for less than $200. And you know the fact that since you're bringing up money, the fact that Purity is letting folks try a full 1 month supply of this for $9.95, I mean, that is really, you know why they do it, Steve?
18: Why?
17: Because they want people to try it. They know this is a superior product. Once people see, wow, this is really a lot better than what I was taking, they're going to want to continue.
18: You know, I think this is a good time to clarify how Purity can claim things like better joint comfort in just 7 days with the Purity Super Pill. Because, hey, let's be honest here. I mean, you can't get this benefit from a regular multi out there. It just doesn't exist. Characterize why adding the omega-3s to Purity Super Pill really leverages the science of these omega-3s from krill to reduce joint pain from exercise and activity in just 7 days.
17: This is a great study. This is double-blind, placebo-controlled out of the Journal of the American College of Nutrition. And Steve, this was done on only 300 milligrams of krill oil. It was a high-end krill oil, but it's 300 milligrams. Mm-hmm. We use 500 milligrams of krill oil, and we use something called phospho-boost krill oil. So what have they done here? They've taken out more of the sea salts, mm-hmm. and by doing that, they concentrate up the omega-3s and the phospholipids. And this is a really, really good krill oil. So you're going to get this benefit and then some. So in this study, in just 7 days, the folks that had knee discomfort, and I think these folks, if I remember correctly, were in their 50s. In just 7 days, Steve, they were 28% more comfortable.
18: Wow.
17: And they didn't do anything different. They weren't exercising or using PT or taking NSAIDs. They added krill oil.
18: Right.
17: In 30 days, they were 38% more comfortable. Now, researchers didn't stop there. They checked their joint flexibility, their joint functionality, all improved. On top of that, they measured something called C-reactive protein, which is a marker of inflammation, and we want to see that go down. And in this study, the folks on krill oil, C-reactive protein moved nicely in the right direction, showing that not only were people more comfortable, more functional, but their blood levels of this substance, C-reactive protein, were improved. So all around, tremendous benefit. This happened in 7 days. So I can say unequivocally that if you have joint discomfort, especially knee joint discomfort, because mm-hmm. that's what this study was on, just krill oil seems to work just wonderful for making people more comfortable. So if you get this Purity Super Pill and you have the common aches and pains that come along with aging or overuse or being a weekend warrior, once you start to use this for about 7 days, you should feel more comfortable.
18: Well, this is a win-win because if you take something and it's going to make you feel better, going to make your joints feel better, you're going to want to exercise and have more activity on top of that. So
17: that's universal. Yeah. When I'm a chiropractor, so I see that all the time. They come in here, they're complaining, I can't exercise, I can't play golf, I can't play tennis, hiking's not comfortable anymore, I can't play with the grandkids, everything hurts. And I start adjusting them. And once they feel better, they get back to doing the things they want to do. So yes, any therapy, any intervention that's going to help folks feel more comfortable tends to make them happier. And when you're happier and you're more comfortable, what do? You want to get back to your life, whether it's tennis or golf or hiking or playing with the grandkids or shopping or just doing more things.
18: And I think, Dr. Levin, this is a perfect time to remind our listeners about the great news here in this special offer. 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I'll give out that number here in just a couple of minutes. Let's bring Dr. Neil Levin back online here with us. And as you're talking, I'm sitting here hearing this cash register going off. If I was to go out and swallow all 15 to 20 vitamin pills a day with somewhere between $200 and $300 a month, you've gone through this whole litany of things. But one of the things that you haven't mentioned just yet, you've checked off literally all of the boxes here, but you insisted that Purity include 100 milligrams of coenzyme Q10 in this formula. Now, that's for energy, right?
17: Yeah. Now, if you go to the average, big box store, club store, the best-selling CoQ10 has 100 milligrams of CoQ10. That's a good amount of CoQ10. Mm-hmm. So we have 100 milligrams of CoQ10. Now, why is CoQ10 important anyway? Think of CoQ10 as like your battery charger.
18: Okay.
17: When you eat some food, whether it's fat, carbohydrates, protein, the body takes those, it absorbs them, it brings them to the cells. Once in the cells, it gets into the mitochondria, and those are your little blast furnaces. That's where you turn food into cellular energy. Well, one of the linchpins to turn food into cellular energy is CoQ10. Mm-hmm. You need lots of CoQ10 to effectively make your food into cellular energy. Now, when you were 20, Steve, you made oodles of CoQ10. By the time you're 70, that number is cut in half. So when you look at a 70-year-old, they're not really moving like a 20-year-old, right? So but the question becomes, can you by orally ingesting CoQ10 in supplement form, bump your levels back up? And the answer is yes. But CoQ10, it's absorbable, but when you take it with krill oil, it goes up. So by maybe 4 or 5 times better absorbed.
18: Nice.
17: And that's what we have it. We have in this krill oil, fish oil matrix. Now, one other point in CoQ10, for those out there listening that take a statin drug. And, a ton of folks over 50 are on statins. They're one of the best-selling drugs out there. And we're not going to pass judgment on statins here. But the point is, if you're using a statin to lower your cholesterol because your doctor told you to, one of the side effects of statins is myalgias, is muscle pain, is discomfort. I see this all the time as a chiropractor. Mm-hmm. Folks come in and they tell me about that. It's widely held belief is that one of the reasons people get these myalgias, these muscle aches and pains from statins, is because it lowers your CoQ10 even more. So if you're taking a statin, it's going to lower your CoQ10. So if you're on statins, you absolutely want a multi that has CoQ10. You want to get that CoQ10 in here, in there. The point is, isn't it nice to know when you're taking the super pill, this also becomes your CoQ10 formula in a very absorbable omega-3 matrix.
18: Exactly. And I'm so glad you addressed that, because the energy factor in this is so vitally important. If you just join us, we're talking to Dr. Neil Levin with Purity Products. You know, one of the many ingredients in here that is a clinically validated nutrient is called lutein. So, I mean, when you consider how much is in the Purity Super Pill multivitamin, Dr. Levin, Purity Super Pill, I would say, what, 40 times more here? Is that right? That's a big deal.
17: Well, it's funny that you say that, because I was just looking at the supplement facts panel on the leading multi just now when you started asking me this question, and they have a quarter of 1 milligram.
18: Wow.
17: We have 10 milligrams. 10. So, yes, that's 40 times. That's the difference.
18: Huge.
17: So we have 40 times more lutein, and it's a very special lutein. It's called LuteMax 2020. Lots and lots of studies. Yes, it comes from marigold flowers. Mm-hmm. Yes, it's clinically tested. It's a top lutein in terms of research, and the research is plain. The benefits are for vision are amazing. So LuteMax 2020 improves contrast sensitivity. It improves glare threshold. So if you're driving at night and you know that glare that they can hit you in the eyes, that bothersome glare, this protects the eyes. It protects the eyes from blue light. Blue light is a very big problem. Like if you're looking at

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1: 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Dr. Neil Levin, let's have some fun here. I want to go to the mailbag. We've got some of the most frequently asked questions I want to do first. We're going to do it in rapid-fire question format, so it's going to be super quick. The FAQs, so to speak. I'll ask the questions, give me a quick answer. Is the super pill easy to take?
0: Oh, it's really easy to take. 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Three pills, they're soft gels, they slide down easy. 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
1: All right, I have issues with my knees and my joints. Can the super pill help that?
0: 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In 30 days, they were 38% more comfortable. So yeah, knees, I found in my practice, this is the kind of formula that just pretty much is very joint friendly.
1: All right, considering what we know about Purity Super Pill here, do you have any testimonials that you can share?
0: Oh yeah, this guy's got a fun name, Bebop from Lehigh Valley, Pennsylvania. He's in the age 55 to 64 bracket, rates at 5 stars. He says, best multi. I'm so happy switching to the Purity Super Pill. 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Good mix of vitamins, krill and fish oil and CoQ10. Easy to take. I feel better after just a couple of weeks.
1: Give me another one.
0: One nickname, April from Mesa, Arizona. She says, amazing. I'm 65 years old. I feel like I'm in my 30s. People say I look like I'm in my 40s. The Super Pill makes me feel amazing. I love all the Purity products.
1: All right, one more. Here.
0: Sean T. He says, so much in one pill, excellent quality. It's easier to take just one pill instead of several. Definitely a plus. I don't have time to count out pills every day, every week. Take one of these and you're good to go. I could tell an immediate difference while on this product. More energy, less health issues. Highly recommend. I have a few more here, but we can leave it there because I can tell you firsthand, my patients love this product. This is vitamin taking made easy. 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Amazing value, easy to take, very, very high end. So yeah, this is one of those, once people start on this, they want to continue. This is a great nutrient. And again, for $9.95, absolutely give this a try.
1: Dr. Neil Levin, we've run out of time. I better go and give out that number.
0: Time always flies by, Steve. Thanks for having me.
1: All right, I've got some great news. 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
5: From ABC News, I'm Wayne Cabot. With eyes bleary and fingers crossed, diplomats are reportedly pulling an all-nighter at the Iran peace talks in Switzerland, a senior U.S. official denying that Iran walked out after President Trump threatened annihilation if they don't behave, and after Israel pounded Lebanon again. At the talks, ABC News correspondent Tom Sufi Burridge.
6: On the ground in Lebanon, there is no ceasefire. New figures from Lebanese officials said 49 people had been killed in Israeli strikes in just a 24-hour period this weekend. In response on the eve of today's crunch talks, Iran saying it was once again closing down the Strait of Hormuz. President Trump firing back, telling Fox News Iran won't have a country if the critical waterway is shut down. President Trump also demanding Iran stops Hezbollah from, quote, causing trouble, posting, if they don't, we'll hit Iran very hard again, just like we did last week, only harder.
5: And about the Strait, New York Times White House and national security correspondent David Sanger on ABC News this week.
7: We could be in a situation, we don't know yet, where access to the Strait just gets turned on and off by the Iranians or pushed up and down in its level, depending on what's happening in Lebanon and elsewhere.
5: Traders hate uncertainty. Crude is back up again about 2%. Just hours into summer, it's sweltering in the usual places unusually early, says ABC meteorologist Leslie Lopez.
8: The West is dealing with some heat. We're talking about triple-digit heat, anywhere from Las Vegas to Phoenix, 111 in Phoenix, and then into Portland. Temperatures on Tuesday getting into about 90s, mid-90s by that point. And I mean, that's pretty early for this summer start, so heat is on.
5: President Trump said this afternoon that repair work will begin immediately on fixing the $15 million repair on the reflecting pool, a White House official now saying five people have been arrested on vandalism charges, one for touching the peeling liner. 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
9: California Governor Gavin Newsom has declared a state of emergency as a massive warehouse fire spreads toxic smoke across Los Angeles. The fire at the Lineage Logistics warehouse in the Boyle Heights neighborhood began Wednesday afternoon inside a freezer area at the cold storage facility. State officials say air quality remains unhealthy in parts of L.A. County due to the large amount of smoke produced by the fire. And California residents can visit California state parks for free for the rest of the year. Tammy Trujillo has details.
10: Governor Newsom says that California state parks will offer a free version of its historian passport in honor of Juneteenth and the nation's 250th anniversary. The pass usually costs $50. It gives up to four people free entry to more than 30 historic state parks across California. State residents can claim their free passes until July 6th. Free access begins on Juneteenth.
9: Those are the headlines. I'm Sharon Reardon.
4: Now, Sacramento traffic.
11: You're stuck in a big bottleneck leaving Sacramento westbound 80 from Reed to the Yellow Causeway. It's bumper to bumper in Davis, westbound 80 from Kidwell to Dixon Avenue, up in the Sierra in Soda Springs, eastbound 80 from Kingville to Donner Pass Road. A concrete pour in the two left lanes through June 23rd. Look for significant delays up there. At Cal Expo's Heart Health Park, the Bay Breakers Rugby Club is playing the Boston Banshees. The game already started. Look for heavy traffic on the Cab City Freeway, both directions. Traffic on the 10s every 10 minutes, mornings and afternoons. Steve Herrera, KBK News Radio, 93.1 FM, 1530 AM.
12: Tonight, clear skies, a low of 55 to 59. Sunshine, warm, and a high tomorrow of 90 to 94. Sunny and warm on Tuesday, high 92 to 96. Sunshine, another warm day on Wednesday, high 93 to 97. I'm AccuWeather Steve Williams on KFBK, Sacramento's News Radio.
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14: Hello and welcome to the show. I'm your host, Pat Campbell. We've got a fascinating program for you today. Our guest today says that there is a youth molecule in the human body, and he says this molecule of youth happens to be concentrated in our skin, hair, eyes, and joints. He says this substance not only dramatically influences our appearance, in other words, how young or how healthy we look, but more importantly, our physical strength, our flexibility, and mobility. This is our ability to do things, lift things, get around, be physical. Today, we're going to learn more about this once mysterious substance and how new breakthroughs are allowing us to get it back and keep it as we get older. All right, Bill Sardi is here. Bill is an author. He's traveled around the world in search of information about hyaluronic acid, or HA, as it's sometimes referred to. He's back from his recent trip to a small village in Japan, where people maintain high levels of HA and are famous for their ability to defy the aging process. Bill, welcome to the program.
15: Great to be with you, Pat, and all your statements to introduce the show today are certainly not overstatements. After years of people using oral hyaluronic acid supplements, well, of course, we're going to give your audience a report today, an update, and an improvement, how things are going, as thousands of people have discovered how this supports, in particular, their joints, but also their skin and their eyes and, of course, their hair and so on. These are the areas where the body actually is highly concentrated in HA. But I want to tell all your listeners to please stay tuned, because there's going to be an offer today from Purity Products, no strings attached. This is an offer from a reputable company that's been in business for years. Just for $5, there's no strings attached. You get to try a bottle of this wonderful new product and make your life simple, make your supplement regimen simple, and save a little money along the way.
14: Now, you say there's a youth molecule in the human body, and that it holds the key to the visible signs of aging. Now, you've written about this. You've traveled to Japan to do the research. So tell me about it. What exactly is this molecule you're talking about?
15: Pat, it's amazing that most people don't know this word, hyaluronic acid. And, of course, it's made. It's all over our body. It's in our skin. It's an all-natural molecule. We can get it orally, replace it in our body. But more so, we've learned that the little bit that we can get as a dietary supplement can trigger your body to make more. And of course, why do we need more? Well, when we're young, we're loaded with this stuff. When we're babies, we have what we call baby fat. It's really baby HA. It makes, as babies fall down and get cuts and scrapes, you notice they never really get any lifelong scars from that because they have lots of HA on board, hyaluronic acid. And to make this easy to understand for the audience, I think we can all appreciate that women have smoother skin and thicker hair and so on. All of that is because estrogen sends a signal to make more HA, and that's why the girls have more limber, flexible joints. They can get in a kind of a lotus posture kind of that men can't get into. They certainly have all of those advantages, and it's because the estrogen sends a signal to make more HA. Now, women have more HA to lose than men do, and you see the skin shriveling up, the joints and so on. as women age. But there's a way to get it back. And, of course, Purity Products for years now has been talking about HA, and they have a new formula just for the joints, HA joint formula. And it's so important today because I think everyone's confused. An article in the New York Times says consumers are confused what to do to support their joints, so people are looking for alternatives. We need cushioning in between the joints, the bones in our joints. When a doctor looks at an x-ray, all he's doing is measuring the space between the two bones there in the knee. So it's about a quarter of an inch space. Without that cushioning, you've got bone rubbing on bone. That's what HA is. It's the jello or the cushioning agent in between our bones. We lose it either due to wear and tear or age, and so we start getting problems. The more that we find pain relief, the more pain relievers we use, the more we're going to use these joints, and then we're going to wear out more bone. And they've noticed this. People who chronically use pain relievers are going to have more bone wear. So what you need is the actual cushioning back there to lubricate the joint, and that's what HA does. That's what HA is. The doctors call it synovial fluid. They actually inject this into joints. Orthopedists do. Dermatologists inject it into the skin. Eye doctors use it as a lubricant during eye surgery. So it's nothing foreign to modern medicine, but it may be new to you as a listener there, and you have never heard about HA before. Well, you need to learn about it. It's a wonderful molecule. It's all natural, and you can get it as a dietary supplement. Purity Products was the first to introduce it. Now, it's a great big long molecule, Pat, that's 6 million Daltons in molecular weight. Think of 6 million paper clips put together. It's big. You can't absorb it, and Purity found a way to knock it down so that it's only about 1,500 to 3,000. That means that you can absorb this orally. We actually proved that in studies conducted at a laboratory right there in Florida, and we're going to tell you more about that, but we proved that it's orally absorbed. Most doctors are told that oral HA cannot be absorbed. That's true if it's the regular HA. It's got to be knocked down in molecular weight. And more important, it needs some other antioxidants to be added with it. We're going to talk about one here in just a moment. But Purity Products is introducing this all-new joint formula for people that are searching for alternatives for their joint health. And, of course, this isn't a drug. It's a dietary supplement meant to, of course, support healthy joint health as we think of it.
14: If you're just tuning in, we're talking with Bill Sardi about hyaluronic acid, or HA. Now, Bill, you said recently that the HA revolution is underway. More and more people are using it. Tell us why HA is such a breakthrough, and what exactly can it do for people?
15: I think the brick and the mortar analogy is probably the best for everybody to understand it. There are bricks in our body, the cells. There's mortar in between, and the mortar is the collagen. Now, within the collagen, not the collagen itself, vitamin C makes collagen, but within that collagen, there's a moisturizing agent that looks like Jell-O. Now, everyone knows you put some Jell-O in the refrigerator and the water separates out after a time. And that's what's happening in our body. We're losing the water-holding molecule, HA. The body is 72% water. And as we lose this, the connective tissue that connects all of our cells, that connects all of everything that we have, begins to lose its water. It separates out, and then we begin to lose the substance, the scaffolding, the support structure that holds our body together. And, of course, we begin to wrinkle. We shrivel up. We lose an inch in our height. We see the brain shrivels up and the eye and so on. All of these things occur with age. And, you know, Ponce de Leon was looking for a youth molecule, and he wanted to find it in, of course, the fountain of youth, the water. He was looking for a water fountain. The body needs water, but it has to hold it. And, of course, I want everyone to think of having something like a Jell-O type of a water balloon filled with Jell-O, or one filled with water. Which one do you want? You want the one filled with Jell-O because it's still firm but soft and cushiony. And that's the way our bodies are when we're young babies. Or even a pregnant woman is loaded with this, which is an example of the how the HA is made more so at certain times of our life. But as age goes on, we're going to lose it. We're going to see the wrinkles, the thinning hair, We're going to see our joints lose their flexibility. We're just telling people that after thousands of people have tried this, if you're taking glucosamine supplements, it took 13 years for doctors to adopt glucosamine sulfate. It's a regular dietary supplement now in drug stores, health food stores. People ask me, well, why hasn't my doctor told me about hyaluronic acid? Well, it took 13 years for glucosamine. It'll be on the front page of Time magazine. It's just going to take time. And it'll get there because patients are going to take this to their doctors and point it out as they did glucosamine. The revolution starts with patients and people that have issues and want to have healthy joints and skin and hair and eyes and want to see some of these useful levels of HA restored in their body.
14: Now, Bill, you've written a great deal about the role of hyaluronic acid in the body's connective tissues. How does HA work in the joints and the connective tissues?
15: It's a natural cushioning agent. And, Pat, we're talking to you about between the bones. It also surrounds the nerves. There's a sciatic nerve. There's an ulnar nerve. There's a carpal tunnel nerve. All of these are going to need the special cushioning that HA can give them. There are people that tell us this stuff works. Here's Ernie writing to me, who actually teaches and plays golf in Dover, Delaware. He found this Purity joint formula, and we're telling you it worked miracles for him. Why? Because Purity has not only taken EHA, but they've taken a brand new substance called Hydrox that's taken from olives. Now, Pat, you notice you can put a bowl of olives on your table and a year later come back, and except for a little bit of shrinkage due to just a loss of moisture, they're very stable. They're still there. They didn't shrivel up and waste away due to fungal contamination. So there's something very strong in olives. We've known it for a long time. Dr. Roberto Crea, an Italian researcher who's now here in this country, doing some research on hydroxytyrosol extracted from olives and found out that it does some of the same things that the molecules do that trigger, like estrogen does, the production of HA. So we began to think, why don't we combine this wonderful, strong antioxidant from olives into Purity's new HA joint formula? You know, we're getting results like we've never seen before. This is why Bill writes to us this year saying, I'm taking HA for my knees. It's done wonders for my joints. So we get these letters from people. They're unsolicited. You see, this is the kind of thing we hear. And, of course, they're astounded with this. They just can't believe it. Here's someone writing to me. This is Dr. Cal Lee saying, he looks like a man that's 30 years younger, and he says people can't even believe his level of fitness and youthful appearance. And he says, I tell you to tell him, it's just the HA formula. And, of course, he sent us pictures on the Internet how fit he looks for his age. And you're going to look a little younger because when you were young, you had a lot of this. 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
14: Now, Bill, you visited this village in Japan, Yuzuri Hari, or as they call it, the Village of Long Life. Now, I understand that the people had unusually high HA levels in this village. What did you find when you met the people? Is it genetic? Is it dietary? What did you see?
15: Well, I went there again for the second time with translators, photographers, and it was easy to understand without studies, even though the town doctor there, Dr. Komori, has identified hyaluronic acid as the very reason why these people in Yuzuri Hara exhibit such youthfulness. And by the way, they have a lady there in her 90s without any aging spots in her skin, perfect skin, no wrinkles whatsoever. People living into their 80s and 90s look a lot younger, and it all became clear when we were there. Now, they grow a lot of their own vegetables and foods right there near their homes, and they have a lot of fresh foods, and sometimes they have a little extra, so they come down to the vegetable market and bring their goods there to be sold. So we were there taking pictures and interviewing people when 83-year-old Mr. Ishii came driving in on his motorcycle to deliver his vegetables to the fruit market. Pat, where do we have in the United States 83-year-olds driving their motorcycle down to the vegetable market? We don't have it. We followed him to his home where he was up on a 30-foot ladder trimming a tree. He works in the fields about 4 to 6 hours a day. And he introduced us to his neighbor, who was 90 years old without a wrinkle on his face. Neither of them use reading glasses. And, of course, he works about 6 to 8 hours out in the fields every day. This was remarkable. I almost felt, Pat, I was in some sort of a place where the dinosaurs are still living or something. It was so remarkable. These people just exhibit a youthfulness, a flexibility in their joints, certainly a healthfulness that we just don't see everywhere else. In fact, it was so remarkable that the Emperor of Japan actually has visited this village. Pictures were taken there. You could see them all over the village there as they had posted them. So these are the kinds of reports that we hear.
14: Let me ask you a question here. You mentioned glucosamine, and there's another one out there that's pretty popular, MSM. How does this HA stack up against those other ones? The other ones, you have to take them for a while before you even see any results.
15: You do. And most of these are very positive dietary supplements. They certainly have lots of benefits. Glucosamine takes quite a while to kick in. MSM is a wonderful sulfur compound, and again, it's an anti-inflammatory, as are many things like fish oil. So these are all wonderful, but they're not dealing with the origin of the problem. The origin of the problem is the loss of cushioning in the joint. And if we can just replace this, if we can find a way to get that cushioning back, that's what we call youthfulness. That's what we had when we were young. Here's David writing to me from New York, 25 years, looking for something that would help support his lower back. And, of course, he said, I can't believe it now. He says, I can't thank you enough for this product. People have tried all the alternatives. They've searched everywhere else, Pat, and they haven't heard of hyaluronic acid.
14: Now, the reorder rates on HA sort of tell me that things are phenomenal. The product works. The study shows how. But what are the customers saying? What are they telling you, candidly? What are they saying to Bill Sardi?
15: If the horses come back to the trough, there must be good water there. It's amazing to me how people say, just keep sending this. It's wonderful. It changed my life. Here's Lorraine saying, I can't believe it, but I'm able to run. I love it. Run 5 miles a day. My skin, nails, they're great. Telling everybody about it. These are online. You can go see some of these comments. Purity Products has it online, where people just log in and tell you. These aren't edited in any way. Here's Brent writing, says, no one at Purity Product made an outlandish claim about HA joint formula, but 3 days after I started taking it, I noticed the difference. This stuff really worked. It's your own personal discovery. That's why Purity Product wants you to have this bottle. 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Like the people who've written in and said all these wonderful things. Here's Harold, 85th year, he says, I'm in. 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Here's Jasmine saying, my face looks moist and youthful, and I'm getting people asking me about it. What am I taking? 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
14: Bill, let's talk about some of the visible signs of aging and how this HA formula from Purity Products addresses these signs.
15: Well, certainly when we look in the mirror, when we see, well, let's say we're twin brothers, if we're looking, one of us ages faster than the other, how do we know that? And we're looking at our hair, we're looking at our skin, how smooth it is. You're losing HA. That's what your body's telling you. How do you get it back? Just think, there is a way. And Purity Products, taking all the risk out, all of the issues about you coming up with the dollars and everything, they just want you to try it because we're talking about replacing an all-natural molecule in your body. You can take this. Thousands have. And so they've pioneered the way. You need to be added to the list. If you're taking glucosamine, well, try HA. And you're going to find the kind of results that we're talking about here on the air. Losing HA and aging are equivalent to the same thing. How do you get it back? How do you get this wonderful youth molecule? There certainly is one. Ponce de Leon was right. The fountain of youth, the body is 72% water, but it needs to be held into a cushioning gel. no, this isn't going to cause water retention. No, it doesn't increase any kind of problems like that. It's all natural. You had a lot more of it when you were young. You just need to get a little bit of it back. I know the more, Pat, that I say good about this, people find it unbelievable.
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18: 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Here's Manny Munoz.
19: I am Manny Munoz. Thank you for tuning into iHeartRadio's Communities. It is our weekly public affairs show where we try to bring you conversations that'll help you better understand important issues or maybe just some interesting topics. Either way, I do hope you'll stick around for the next half hour. And if you have any comments, questions, or suggestions, please feel free to reach out on Instagram. My handle is at IOD Manny. That's at IOD MANNY. Now, let's get on with the show. In the U.S., someone dies from heart disease every 33 seconds. Men higher at risk, yet we are the ones that are less likely to go visit our doctors. Let's talk about it, get a little bit of clarity on this with Dr. Jane Wilcox. She's Associate Chief of Cardiology at Northwestern Medicine Cardiovascular Institute. Dr. Wilcox, I appreciate the time.
20: Well, thanks so much, Manny. It's a pleasure to be with you.
19: Explain to me why men are more likely than women to develop heart disease.
20: Both men and women are at high risk for cardiovascular disease. It is the number one killer of both men and women here in the U.S. and globally. However, men, reasons you mentioned earlier, maybe the reluctance to go see the doctor, but men have a bit of an earlier risk. Heart disease can present earlier than in women, and that's due to several factors, one of which might be the factor S, right? The stubbornness factor of kind of putting our head in the sand and avoiding symptoms. Right? That's not always the case, though. Yeah. It's, men don't have the benefit of estrogen that women have through their fourth and fifth decade of life. Now, men don't have the hot flashes and everything else that goes along with menopause, but they do, they're at higher risk for atherosclerotic cardiovascular disease, that hardening of the arteries a little bit earlier than women.
19: As someone who's been married for 23 years, I always thought it was the women who were hard-headed, but obviously it is the men as well. I always say, if you can't trust your doctor, who can you trust? And there's a reason why men, I guess, are more at risk because they have that aversion to going and getting yearly checkups and things like that, don't they?
20: Sometimes that's the case, you know, but like you said, that's not always the case. Men also, I will say, you know, tend to carry weight a little bit differently than women. Mm-hmm. So men have this, they carry weight in their bellies, in their abdomen, and that's called visceral fat. Mm-hmm. That type of fat that surrounds the organs can be particularly inflammatory, and that can increase the risk for cardiovascular disease.
19: Do genetics play an influence in a man's likelihood of developing heart disease, or anybody's likelihood?
20: 100%. So there, you know, it's important to talk, especially, you know, Father's Day is coming up when families get together. It's important that families have these conversations to understand what sort of runs in the family, you know. Do we have grandmas and grandpas and aunts and uncles who have had stents, have had bypass surgery, have had high blood pressure or diabetes? All of those things have a genetic component in addition to a lifestyle component. But if those things run in your family, it's important to talk to your doctor about it, because your risk is likely higher than an average risk.
19: And the frightening thing about it, high blood pressure is often called the silent killer, right? Because I think it's what, something like 30% of heart attacks, the first symptom is sudden death.
20: Yeah. So it's hypertension, high blood pressure is called the silent killer because you really can't feel high blood pressure. Mm-hmm. And that's why knowing your numbers, really, I encourage patients to know their numbers, because knowledge is really power. And so that 120 over 80, the systolic or the top number should be 120. The bottom number should be 80. And anything higher than that, you really should understand why it's higher. Like, why do you have high blood pressure? And then, you know, talking with your doctor about ways to lower the blood pressure.
19: Does that change what your goal blood pressure is as we age?
20: It does. It does. In general, though, we are targeting this 120 over 80, definitely less than 130 over 80, even in older populations, because we know that high blood pressure over the life course is really what, like you said, brings out heart attack and stroke. And that's that major risk factor. Blood pressure can also really affect kidneys.
19: Kidneys. Yeah. Go ahead.
20: Yeah. I was going to say, it can really affect the kidneys. It's a reason that people end up with progressive kidney disease and end up needing to be on dialysis from years of untreated blood pressure. So it's definitely a definitely important number to know.
19: You mentioned know your numbers. That's obviously been part of a campaign, I would imagine, because I've heard about it. But that would require regular screenings, regular checkups, and not everybody goes for that yearly physical every year, do they?
20: No, it's something that, if you're going to make a commitment to yourself this Father's Day, it's really go to that yearly physical, right? We take our cars in for the oil change and to rotate the tires, but we don't take ourselves in to check our numbers.
19: I have a few more minutes here with Dr. Jane Wilcox. That's an excellent assessment. She's Associate Chief of Cardiology at Northwestern Medicine's Cardiovascular Institute. I hope you don't mind if I get personal for a moment before we go back into some of the symptoms and signs and treatments and everything else. You cared for your dad through years of heart failure that influenced your career in medicine. Talk to me about that.
20: Yeah, thanks, Manny. I think, you know, like most dads, on Father's Day, right, my dad was sort of my hero growing up. But then when I was in college, he was diagnosed. He was really, really sick with heart failure. He had acute heart failure, was actually listed for heart transplant for a short period of time, and then ended up actually getting better with medical therapy. And over the next 10 to 15 years, he had improved quality of life, and I finished my training, and now I direct the heart failure and transplant program here at Northwestern. And then he eventually, you know, got worse and ended up needing a heart pump, something called a left ventricular assist device. And that was placed in 2017, and my team here at Northwestern took care of him and got him 5 more years of life. And so it's really, he really has been almost a modern success story, and definitely my motivation for becoming a cardiologist.
19: That's awesome. That story brought a smile to my face. Obviously, lifestyle changes, diet, a lack of exercise can all contribute to not only high blood pressure, but all sorts of other cardiovascular issues, I imagine, right?
20: That's right. That's right. We talk about like life's essential eights and knowing our numbers. And so, you know, when we get together on Father's Day, it's talking about our family risk, but then also you know, talking about, are we exercising? Are we moving most days of the week, 30 minutes and sweating? Are we reducing the sugary intake that we're taking in, reducing our risk for diabetes, eating more fruit or eating more vegetables, leafy greens, these sort of anti-inflammatory foods, not smoking, and getting enough sleep? All of those things sound like, you know, sometimes really hard to achieve, but it really just takes sort of one step toward those things, you know.
19: I always like to mention knowledge is power. nm.org/heart is the website you could go to for more information. nm.org/heart. What role, you mentioned getting a good night's sleep, and that I think that's probably something not enough of us think about, not enough of us make an effort to do. What role does stress play in heart disease?
20: So stress is incredibly important in managing. We do know that high levels of stress can cause heart muscle damage over time. There's actually this there's this relatively rare finding of something called stress cardiomyopathy, where you have an acute stressor and the heart muscle can get acutely worse. Mm-hmm. And if you think about low levels of stress over the course of your lifetime, that actually can lead to high blood pressure, can lead to hardening of the arteries. And so managing stress with things like meditation or yoga or just a good night's sleep, in addition to exercise, are really, really important. And so that mind-body connection, all of those hormones are very important to keep in mind. And so you should be getting close at least 7 hours of sleep a night, which sometimes seems hard to do, but that's really the goal for most adults.
19: What are the signs of heart disease that you think often get missed?
20: So, you know, I think we're pretty attuned to like, oh, the elephant's crushing my chest, right? There's pain down my left arm, that I need to go to the doctor for, or call 911. But it's really those subtle things. Like I tell patients and family members, really pay attention to what you're able to do, like your exercise capacity. So if you are getting what we call, you know, short of breath, like a little winded more than you used to going upstairs.
19: Right.
20: That's not always the condition. We always think, oh, well, maybe we're getting a little bit older and it's just, that's normal.
19: I'm just out of shape.
20: Breath. Yeah, that's not the case. So that needs to be, you need a diagnosis for that.
19: What screenings should men prioritize then, other than just knowing their numbers?
20: So, you know, I think going into your primary care physician or seeing a cardiologist just to get that baseline risk assessment, mm-hmm. because, you know, you may not know your entire family history. You may not know that there are other, what we call comorbid conditions, like prediabetes or diabetes or other inflammatory conditions that could increase your risk for heart disease. So I think knowing your numbers and then having a shared decision-making conversation with your physician are things that you should prioritize this Father's Day.
19: We're focused on men, obviously, because I guess you established that we're the ones that have harder heads when it comes to going to get checked out. Are there different warning signs, though, seriously, between men and women and the development of heart disease?
20: So that's often, you know, sort of talked about, that men and women can present, you know, they present differently. I will say that that can be the case, but women can also just get regular, you know, sort of chest pain. And I see women who are like, oh, well, I have chest pain, but I know that women present differently, so that's probably not my heart. I'm like, oh, no, that's your heart.
19: Yeah, right. So it's in the same spot.
20: Symptoms, right?
19: Yeah.
20: It's in the same spot. And they also can have atypical symptoms. So a lot of times indigestion, right? So, oh, maybe I ate something bad. I'm having belly pain, or maybe this is my gallbladder. That actually can be a sneaky sign or symptom of an active heart attack in women. So that's something to keep in mind.
19: Obviously, the first thing you would do is try to change your diet, work, you know, exercise a little bit more, and try to lose weight, things like that. But It's really easy to treat things like high blood pressure with medicine these days, is it not?
20: It really is. And so I would say that it's not just one thing, right? when we, you know, nothing is ever that simple in life, right?
0: Yeah, unfortunately.
20: So it's a combination of life, right? It's unfortunately, yeah. So it's a combination of lifestyle changes. You know, every 5 to 10 pounds of weight loss can give you maybe close to 5-10 points of blood pressure. Mm. So weight loss comes into play, as well as reducing particularly the sodium in our diet. Mm-hmm. So shopping on the outside of the grocery store and avoiding foods that are high in salt. And then sometimes medication. And medication can be very well tolerated. You know, a lot of patients tell me I'd rather take this pill in addition to the lifestyle medications that I've made or lifestyle modifications that I've made in order to prevent heart attack, stroke, going on dialysis, all of those things. So it's often, you know, a multi-pronged approach.
0: Yeah, steak isn't the same without the salt, right? What are some heart-healthy foods that we might want to increase in our diet while decreasing maybe the ones that are higher in fat or not as good for us?
20: Yeah, that's a great question. So thinking about sort of the food, the pyramid, right, our classical food pyramid, it's really, really focusing on whole grains and leafy green vegetables, you know, avoiding sodium, and then those dietary, those saturated fats, the atherogenic fried foods, really avoiding those foods, and things like blueberries, fruits, and lean meats, mm-hmm. salmon, chicken, avoid fried foods. You know, I think it's doable. It takes an adjustment.
0: Sure.
20: But those foods can be delicious as well, right?
0: How important is early detection, the impact of the prognosis for not only controlling heart disease, but not dying from it?
20: Yeah. So I think if you know your numbers and you can manage your risk, there, in addition to the lifestyle changes and sometimes medication changes, we're finding that patients are living, you know, people are living so much longer and living so much better, right? Even if you have cardiovascular disease, you know, with the available treatments, we can, you know, really move the needle and have more health, you know, sort of our quality of life.
0: Last thing for you, let me ask the researcher in you, what recent advancements in cardiology or the treatment of high blood pressure, things like that, do you find promising for the future of heart health?
20: So I was, you know, as I reflect back on the, you know, sort of 20 years, what we used to do that was sort of think, you know, gosh, this is a really big novel thing that we're doing, this novel treatment like open heart surgery. Mm-hmm. We now do non-invasively. We do with, you know, valve replacements that are done non-invasively, what we call percutaneously.
0: That's wild.
20: We do. It's why it's just amazing the therapies that we have to offer that are sort of run of the mill, regular, everyday therapies that used to be out of the box. So I think, especially when we think about prevention as well, we are really focused on, you know, getting those numbers early and getting on the therapies, if in addition to the lifestyle changes that I mentioned, you know, to help patients live longer.
0: Father's Day is a great time to remind dads everywhere to know their numbers. nm.org/heart is the website you could go to for more information. nm.org/heart. We've been speaking with Dr. Jane Wilcox, Associate Chief of Cardiology, Northwestern Medicine Cardiovascular Institute. Dr. Wilcox, I appreciate the time. Thanks so much for the information.
20: Thanks, Manny. It was a pleasure to be with you.
0: You're listening to iHeartRadio Communities, our weekly public affairs show. I am Manny Munoz. If you have any thoughts, comments, or questions, please feel free to reach out to me on Instagram. My handle is @IODManny. That's @IODManny. Raising a kid in this day and age is arguably the most difficult it has ever been, whether it's screen time or social media to online bullying. Even AI porn is leading to unhealthy sleep and body image issues, to depression, even suicide. Parenting is hard enough without everything else thrown in. Let's discuss how to navigate it all with Dr. Tiffany Munzer, the lead author of our digital ecosystem policy for the American Academy of Pediatrics. Dr. Munzer, Tiffany, thank you very much for the time.
21: Thank you
1: so much for having me and for covering this topic. It's a delight to be here today.
0: Yeah, it feels like we've moved far beyond just worrying about screen time with our kids at this point. Is that right?
1: Absolutely. You really hit the nail on the head that we now live in a digital world that's more immersive. It's more pervasive, and it's designed to be commodifiable and encourage engagement for long periods of time. And so just thinking about screen time is not enough to really capture what's going on in our digital world, in our digital ecosystem.
0: So what is the bigger conversation that parents should not only be having with their kids, but should be considering right now? Because you can't keep them away from their screens or technology, but there do have to be some guardrails set up for each family.
1: Absolutely. Yeah, so there are a few things here. And I think one of the key issues is that there are a lot of engagement-based practices in the digital ecosystem, and it can create amplification of negative content. It can sometimes encourage prolonged play through algorithmic recommendations, autoplay, intermittent rewards, friend recommendations, and social quantification metrics. And so that feeling that you're describing, that it's really hard to navigate the digital world, it's because it's designed to keep us wanting to play longer. And yet there are child-centered designs that really center children's autonomy. It helps with, it can really create pro-social behavior, and it can help kids learn language and certain content when the actual design of digital media is centering children. And so there are decades of research that essentially find that high quality digital media can contribute to children's well-being in really positive ways, including their language development, social emotional development, and cognitive development. But it does require these guardrails to be in place to respect children's autonomy and to help with those transitions away from digital media.
0: That being said, the benefits of the technology and digital media are different than just taking a 2-year-old or a 7-year-old and plopping them in front of a screen with YouTube Kids all day long.
1: Absolutely, yes. And so one key aspect of the research is that parents and caregivers really matter in this equation. And for young kids especially, who are still need their parents and caregivers to help make meaning of what they're seeing. Mm-hmm. It really helps for caregivers to kind of co-view with their kids and help translate that content from the 2D screen into the 3D world. And so it's about starting early and having that interest in whatever your child is viewing and talking about it together. And having those moments can really build that relationship over time, so that when kids are more independent and older, and they might be encountering content online that they need help making sense of, they know that they can go to their trusted caregiver to help them understand it better, to help as a trusted person who can help them make meaning of that content.
0: What do you think is the biggest mistake that parents or caregivers make when they think about kids and screen time?
1: Oh, gosh, what a great question. I think a lot of it is really, right now, I think parents accept a lot of individual blame, and they shoulder a lot of individual responsibility in navigating this digital world. But as you alluded to, if the digital world were built to be more child-centered and family-friendly, including some guardrails like time boundaries that could be set, or things that were built into the system like reminders to say, oh, you've spent already, right, you know, an hour on this content. What are some ways for you to transition off of it? You know, have you had a break to go to the bathroom? Have you checked in with your family recently? You know,
0: right.
1: There could be these like built-in stops, you know, instead of autoplay, there could be these intermittent breaks. Instead of having a lot of intermittent reinforcement, some of the design of content could really cater to occasional reinforcement when it really matters. So I think there's ways to build around to make this a little bit easier for families.
0: Right.

0: spending on screens, not just the kids, but quite frankly, the grown-ups as well. A few more minutes here with Dr. Tiffany Munzer, the lead author of the Digital Ecosystem Policy for the American Academy of Pediatrics. In my household, I've got young kids. No electronics during the school week unless you're doing school work, and then on weekends, we have some rules. But what is more important for a parent to focus on? How much time a child spends on their device, or what they're actually doing while they're in front of that screen?
1: Yeah, it's both. It's both, right? So I think the amount of time, really, we want to make sure that kids have opportunities to do things like finish their homework, read some books together as a family, go outside, get the physical activity they need. And so when we think about time, we really are talking about what are the other important things in childhood that we need to preserve the time for? And then digital media can be a part of that equation, but we have to make sure it's not crowding out all of the other important things that kids need to do on a day-to-day. So that is important. Sometimes because of the way that devices are designed, it can prolong our use of them and make it harder to transition away. And so creating set times and boundaries of like when, like you mentioned in your family, you mm-hmm. know, these are the times we might anticipate it. This is our plan. And talking together with your child to co-create that, you know, like, oh, it seems like after school, your brain really needs a break. So let's build in some time to give your brain a break,
0: right?
1: By doing some reading together. And then while I'm making dinner, it seems like it might be a better time for you to be able to do some play, like watch a show while I'm cooking dinner in the background or something. And so creating that plan together. And then the content also really matters, like you mentioned. And so finding content that's not overly commercialized, because we know a lot of content now is user generated, but there are these underlying commercial motives that are really trying to either number one, sell and capture data, or number two, sell you a different product, you know? So finding content that's really not commercialized, that doesn't contain violent content or age inappropriate content. Mm. And that has a lot of pro-social themes, you know, themes of kindness and understanding other people's perspectives, and can have some learning or academic content attached to it also. And then I think parents and caregivers, they know their kids best, and they also have a good gut instinct about what content they would like their kids to see. And so kind of watching together for a little bit and reviewing that content for a couple minutes, that gut check of, does this make sense for my kid? Does this make sense for our family? Is this something that I would want them to watch? And being really choosy about that time that they're spending on digital media and making sure it is not just entertaining, but it fulfills some sort of other aspect that the families,
0: right,
1: it really aligns to with their values, essentially.
0: And then there comes the point where we transition from what kids are exposed to, children, if you will, are exposed to on their screens, to teenagers and social media and all of the issues that could bring about, as I mentioned, in the open, whether it's some of what they're exposed to on social media or bullying or even AI porn that leads to all of these other issues, including suicide, that we've seen sadly all too often.
1: Yeah, it's really, you know, unfortunately, there is harmful content out there. And sometimes the algorithm shows kids some of this content that they might infer that teen or child might have interest in. And so that really is an important area and regulatory approach in terms of content that we need to be more careful and cautious about for children and teens. And also, from a parent perspective and caregiver perspective, because that content is out there, having that open communication between teens and caregivers is really important. And so asking kids in a really curious, open-ended question, like, what is it that you like about it? What kind of content are you seeing? What do you think the algorithm is trying to show you? Mm-hmm. And trying to peel back like some of the underlying motives between what you're seeing on your feed and what

0: who's benefiting from it, you know, who the underlying content creators are or what the algorithm is doing, so that you can have those back and forth conversations, promote digital literacy, and to help interpret, you know, content that they could see that's scary or sexualized or overly commercialized. So really creating that open communication early and often is key.
1: Dr. Tiffany Munzer, lead author of the Digital Ecosystem Policy for the American Academy of Pediatrics. Really appreciate the time and the information. Thanks so much for speaking with us.
0: Thank you so much.
1: I am Manny Munoz. I appreciate you listening to iHeartRadio's Communities this week. As always, if you have any questions, comments, or suggestions, reach out to me on Instagram. My handle is at IODManny. That's at IODManny. And that'll do it for another edition of iHeartRadio's Communities. I'm Manny Munoz. Until next time.
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4: I'm Wayne Cabot. Looks like the diplomats are done at the Iran peace talks in Switzerland, but Iran and the U.S. have agreed to continue lower-level technical talks. The mood has been tense. At one point during the talks, Iran's delegation left in protest of President Trump's threats of annihilation if they don't keep open the Strait of Hormuz. Crude oil as much as 2% higher now on this uncertainty. Before any conversations about the Strait or nuclear enrichment or frozen assets, Iran is demanding Israel stop the fighting in Lebanon or the Strait will close. Trump reacting angrily on Fox News.
5: In the Iran case, I think he believes that he has so crippled their military that they will now fold on all of the rest of these issues. And that's what we're about to discover in the talks in Switzerland.
4: New York Times, White House, and national security correspondent David Sanger on ABC News this week. A late word from Iran's foreign minister of major progress to end the Lebanon war, thanks to mediation by Pakistan and Qatar. A White House official says five people have been arrested on vandalism charges at the reflecting pool. One was handcuffed after touching the peeling liner. President Trump saying that new repairs will begin immediately on the $15 million pool repainting.
6: The companies that renovated the pool were awarded no-bid contracts worth nearly $15 million, despite having virtually no federal experience doing federal contracts. And the cost to taxpayers now even higher. Park Service is paying more than $1.7 million to an Ohio company to install a nanobubble system to kill the algae. Workers also battling the green muck with vacuum pumps and strainers.
4: ABC Selena Wang. Summer's off to a swelter in the desert southwest. Triple-digit heat from Las Vegas to Phoenix. Phoenix forecast for one teens all week long. 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
7: The security checkpoint at LAX is about to get simpler for travelers. The TSA is rolling out a nearly $800 million upgrade to their scanners. The new scanners will produce 3D images of bags, allowing officers to rotate and zoom inside of the bag digitally. It's a major change from the traditional X-ray systems and essentially means travelers will no longer have to remove certain items like laptops, tablets, and approved liquids. And a cheaper gas blend is available in California, but drivers still can't buy it. Daniel Martindale explains.
8: It hasn't been approved by state air regulators, but is expected to be approved later this year, and the equipment needed to dispense it has yet to clear California's required and lengthy certification process. The fuel known as E15 or unleaded 88 contains 15% ethanol. Supporters say it can lower gas prices by 20 cents per gallon or more.
7: Those are the headlines. I'm Sharon Reardon.
3: Now, Sacramento traffic.
9: Starting off in North Highlands, eastbound 80 at Madison Avenue on-ramp. We've got a solo spin-up blocking the entire ramp. Looks like CHP is going to be doing a traffic break to move that vehicle. In Sacramento, southbound 5, the Richards Boulevard on-ramp. First reports of an accident there blocking that ramp. Caltrans roadwork going on in Placerville, both east and westbound 50 from Bedford Avenue to Smith Flat. The fast lane and the center divide will be closed for rail removal from now until 6 a.m. tomorrow morning. Traffic on the 10s every 10 minutes, mornings and afternoons. Lori Sanders, KFBK News Radio, 93.1 FM, 1530 AM.
3: Now, Sacramento weather.
10: Tonight, clear skies, a low 55 to 59. Sunny, seasonably warm tomorrow, a high 90 to 94. Sunny and warm on Tuesday, a high 92 to 96. And then sunny and warm again on Wednesday, a high 93 to 97. I'm AccuWeather Steve Williams on KFBK, Sacramento's News Radio.
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18: From Maine to Sacramento, this is weather for Sterling every damn Sunday night. I am meteorologist Dr. Dave Heiser. Well, I hope all the dads listening to us had a very happy Father's Day. And may I be one of the first to wish you all a happy summer solstice. Or in layman's terminology, a happy first day of summer. That's right, summer began officially in the wee small hours of the morning this past morning. And the weather map is in tune with the season. We've got sweltering heat in the southeast, despite the generally near average high temperatures in the upper 80s to middle 90s. We've got stifling humidity there, and that is going to make it feel very uncomfortably hot. In the meantime, a pair of cold fronts moving through a potent summertime air mass over the central and eastern U.S. maintains an organized thunderstorm complex, typical of a summer regimen, with a possibility of flash flooding in spots, with highs in the 70s commonplace near the storms. And those storms are going to be quite frequently hitting tomorrow in the I-95 highway complex. Other than that, everybody, happy summer. This is meteorologist Dr. Dave Heiser with weather reports 6 and 36 past every hour, only right here on Sterling every damn Sunday night.
19: Best eats documented. Details later. Strippers on the loose. Sterling every damn night.
20: Hi, I'm retired detective Vic Ferrari, and on tonight's episode of Confessions of a Retired Detective, what happens when an NYPD summons cop gets a summons placed on his car? Coming up in moments with Walter Sterling.
21: This is Matthias Bohm-Bell. Coming up, my Hollywood report on movies, live on Sterling every damn night.
22: I'm Smutty Book author Thea Landon, and I have a late night story for Midnight Misfits on Sterling every damn night.
19: Jewelry heist perp picked up. 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
8: From ABC News, I'm Wayne Cabot. After earlier walking out of the talks, Iran now reporting major progress. Its foreign minister crediting Pakistani and Qatari mediation for ending the Israeli attacks in Lebanon, they're saying, and claiming that restrictions on Iranian oil exports are being lifted, that some frozen assets are being released, and that a major reconstruction plan for Iran has been agreed to. President Trump had threatened Iran with annihilation if they closed the Strait of Hormuz.
9: President Trump telling Fox News Iran won't have a country if the critical waterway is shut down. President Trump also demanding Iran stops Hezbollah from, quote, causing trouble, posting, if they don't, we'll hit Iran very hard again, just like we did last week, only harder.
8: ABC foreign correspondent Tom Sufi Burridge at the talks. Crude oil as much as 2% higher on this uncertainty. And yet, says Energy Secretary Chris Wright on ABC's This Week,
10: I think Americans can expect continued declines in energy prices.
8: Back to where they were, he wouldn't say. Storms have killed two people in Jefferson County, Illinois. ABC's Andrew Dimbert watching a weekend of twisters and downpours in the south and plains.
11: Almost 10 inches of rain falling in downtown Biloxi in less than 2 hours. The Biloxi River cresting at record levels.
8: Intense storms are now forecast for Monday from the Midwest to the Mid-Atlantic, and a summer swelter in the desert southwest with Phoenix baking into the one teens for the entire coming week. Smoke filling the air in East L.A. has been since Wednesday when a food warehouse caught fire. KABC's Monica DeYonda.
12: This warehouse stores about 85 million pounds of food. That is a ton, including meat, poultry, and bread products. That food, well, it's now starting to spoil, further complicating the situation on the ground. And once the firefight is over, only then will crews be able to remove and dispose of thousands of tons of spoiled food.
8: Governor Newsom declaring a state of emergency for the L.A. County area. 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
13: The security checkpoint at LAX is about to get simpler for travelers. The TSA is rolling out a nearly $800 million upgrade to their scanners. The new scanners will produce 3D images of bags, allowing officers to rotate and zoom inside of the bag digitally. It's a major change from the traditional X-ray systems and essentially means travelers will no longer have to remove certain items like laptops, tablets, and approved liquids. And a cheaper gas blend is available in California, but drivers still can't buy it. Daniel Martindale explains.
14: It hasn't been approved by state air regulators, but is expected to be approved later this year, and the equipment needed to dispense it has yet to clear California's required and lengthy certification process. The fuel known as E15 or unleaded 88 contains 15% ethanol. Supporters say it could lower gas prices by 20 cents per gallon or more.
13: Those are the headlines. I'm Sharon Reardon.
7: Now, Sacramento traffic.
15: In Elk Grove, southbound 5 at Elk Grove Boulevard, watch out for a pedestrian walking in the center divide. In Rio Vista, Highway 160 at Highway 12, watch out for a dog chasing cars in and out of the lanes and on the right-hand shoulder. We have stop-and-go traffic out of Davis now on westbound 80. It's heavy from Kidwell down to Midway Avenue. And some Caltrans road work going on. They're doing pavement work on the Ola Causeway, both east and westbound 80 between 113 and Davis and Mace Boulevard. Traffic on the 10s every 10 minutes, mornings and afternoons. Lori Sanders, KFBK News Radio, 93.1 FM, 1530 AM.
7: Now, Sacramento weather.
16: Clear skies through the overnight hours, lows near 55 to 59. Sunny, warm day on Monday, a high 90 to 94. And then sunny and warm Tuesday, a high 92 to 96. Sunshine, another warm day on Wednesday, a high 93 to 97. I'm AccuWeather Steve Williams on KFBK, Sacramento's News Radio.
17: Hello, this is Topo Padilla from Greg Padilla Bail Bonds. As my father Greg and I work up and down the state and around the country for that matter, we get asked all of the time, how does bail work? people truly come to understand bail and why it is so effective and needed in our criminal justice system. Another great opportunity is when someone who works within the legislative branch, the judicial branch, or anyone connected in the criminal justice system asks us questions about bail, and we can better educate them about bail. It is an honor to provide this information with integrity and facts about what we as bail bondsmen do. 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So if you ever find yourself in need of calling a bail bondsman, call Greg Padilla Bail Bonds at 916-446-BOND. That is 446-B-O-N-D, or find us on the web at PadillaBailBonds.com.
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22: From Maine to Sacramento, this is weather for Sterling every damn Sunday night. I am meteorologist Dr. Dave Heiser. Well, I hope all the dads listening to us had a very happy Father's Day, and may I be one of the first to wish you all a happy summer solstice, or in layman's terminology, a happy first day of summer. That's right, summer began officially in the wee small hours of the morning this past morning, and the weather map is in tune with the season. We've got sweltering heat in the southeast, despite the generally near average high temperatures in the upper 80s to middle 90s. We've got stifling humidity there, and that is going to make it feel very uncomfortably hot. In the meantime, a pair of cold fronts moving through a potent summertime air mass over the central and eastern U.S. maintains an organized thunderstorm complex, typical of a summer regimen, with a possibility of flash flooding in spots, with highs in the 70s commonplace near the storms, and those storms are going to be quite frequently hitting tomorrow in the I-95 highway complex. Other than that, everybody, happy summer. This is meteorologist Dr. Dave Iser with weather reports 6 and 36 past every hour, only right here on Sterling every damn Sunday night.

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5: California Governor Gavin Newsom has declared a state of emergency as a massive warehouse fire spreads toxic smoke across Los Angeles. The fire at Lineage Logistics Warehouse in the Boyle Heights area started Wednesday afternoon inside a freezer area at the cold storage facility. State officials say air quality remains unhealthy in parts of Los Angeles due to the large amount of thick smoke produced by the fire. And California residents can visit California state parks for free for the rest of the year. Tammy Trujillo with details.
6: Governor Newsom says that California state parks will offer a free version of its historian passport in honor of Juneteenth and the nation's 250th anniversary. The pass usually costs $50. It gives up to four people free entry to more than 30 historic state parks across California. State residents can claim their free passes until July 6th. Free access begins on Juneteenth.
5: Those are the headlines. I'm Sharon Reardon.
4: Now, Sacramento traffic.
7: In Elk Grove, southbound 5 at Elk Grove Boulevard, watch out for a pedestrian walking in the center divide. In Rio Vista, Highway 160 at Highway 12, watch out for a dog chasing cars in and out of the lanes and on the right-hand shoulder. We have stop-and-go traffic out of Davis now on westbound 80. It's heavy from Kidwell down to Midway Avenue. And some Caltrans road work going on. They're doing pavement work on the Ola Causeway, both east and westbound 80 between 113 and Davis and Mace Boulevard. Traffic on the 10s every 10 minutes, mornings and afternoons. Lori Sanders, KFBK News Radio, 93.1 FM, 1530 AM.
4: Now, Sacramento weather.
8: Clear skies for the overnight hours, a low 55 to 59. Sunny, seasonably warm on Monday, a high 90 to 94. Tuesday, sunny and warm, a high 92 to 96. And then sunshine, a warm day on Wednesday, a high 93 to 97. I'm AccuWeather Steve Williams on KFBK, Sacramento's News Radio.
9: ABC News, I'm Wayne Cabot. New hope after a rocky start to the Iran peace talks. The Iran delegation walking out at one point on Vice President J.D. Vance, but in the wee hours comes word from Iran's foreign minister of his words, major progress, saying restrictions are being lifted on Iranian oil exports, some frozen assets are being released, a major reconstruction plan for Iran has been agreed to, and crucially, a claim that Israel will stop attacking Lebanon. Something J.D. Vance touched on at the talks.
10: The vice president playing down fears that Israel's continuing attacks against Iranian-backed Hezbollah in Lebanon could derail the talks and jeopardize that memorandum of understanding to reopen the Strait of Hormuz, which President Trump signed just 4 days ago.
9: ABC News foreign correspondent Tom Sufi Burridge at the talks in Switzerland. A summer swelter in the southwest, Phoenix hitting the one teens all week. Strong storms in the Midwest and Mid-Atlantic. This is ABC News.
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13: Sacramento. This is weather for Sterling every damn Sunday night. I am meteorologist Dr. Dave Iser. As heat lingers across the southern plains, it will expand westward early this week. And the combination of heat and dry conditions will fuel fire weather concerns across interior parts of the country and also across interior Alaska and the Four Corners region of the country. On this, the first day of summer across the northern hemisphere, Sacramento's forecast is in lockstep with the season. Sunny and hot. Tomorrow's highs will be near 92, closer to 95 on Tuesday and Wednesday, with overnight lows in the upper 50s and isolated thunderstorms around northern Shasta County. And don't forget the daily Delta breeze with gusts of 20 to 30 miles per hour in the afternoons. Of course, those will be light and variable as we move into the overnight hours. Stay cool, everybody. Stay hydrated and enjoy the summer weather. This is meteorologist Dr. Jay Vazer with weather reports at 6 and 36 past every hour, only right here on Sterling every damn Sunday night.

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2: From ABC News, I'm Wayne Cabot. Iran now claiming major wins at the peace talks, including agreements on ending attacks on Lebanon. A condition, to keep the strait open, New York Times White House correspondent David Sanger on ABC's This Week.
3: We could be in a situation, we don't know yet, where access to the strait just gets turned on and off by the Iranians or pushed up and down in its level, depending on what's happening in Lebanon and elsewhere.
2: Trump Energy Secretary Chris Wright on ABC wouldn't say if gas prices will return to pre-war levels. Protest outside the Iran-Belgium World Cup match in California. Some ripping up Iranian flags. Protester Sarah Baranis.
4: I'm not here to support Team Melli, the Islamic team. They don't represent us, especially because these players didn't speak up for all the young people that were killed. And so that's why we're here to show FIFA this isn't a soccer game. This is a protest against the Islamic regime.
2: President Trump says he will try again to fix the reflecting pool on the National Mall.
5: The companies that renovated the pool were awarded no-bid contracts worth nearly $15 million, despite having virtually no federal experience doing federal contracts. And the cost to taxpayers now even higher. Park Service is paying more than $1.7 million to an Ohio company to install a nanobubble system to kill the algae. Workers also battling the green muck with vacuum pumps and strainers.
2: ABC Selena Wang. Americans are going back to the movies again in numbers last seen before the pandemic. This weekend, with Toy Story 5 and Obsession driving sales, the summer box office is up 15% from 2025. Toy Story 5 debuting with 160 million domestic sales. Franchise record, the biggest opening weekend of the year. Disney's our parent company. 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
6: A new tax may be coming to something that most people use every day. Jason Campidonia explains.
7: The language for the tax would be on what's being called pre-written software.
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7: Assemblymember Diane Dixon from Newport Beach.
8: It seems the supermajority in Sacramento has admitted that they can no longer increase your taxes directly, so they had to get creative.
7: Negotiations on the final budget will continue through the end of the month.
6: Governor Newsom declaring a state of emergency because of the massive warehouse fire that's spreading toxic smoke across the greater L.A. area. And the CHP launched its first ever statewide DUI crackdown on the first weekend of summer, saying every uniformed officer statewide was going to be hitting the highways. That's the latest. I'm Mark Mayfield.
1: Now, Sacramento traffic.
9: We've got a hazard in El Dorado Hills, Green Valley Road at Allegheny Road. It's a dead gear blocking that intersection. Caltrans road work going on. They're going to be doing pavement work on the Yolo Causeway, both east and westbound 80 between 113 and Davis and Mace Boulevard. Also, they're going to be working west Sacramento, eastbound 50 from the Yolo County line out to Cap City. The two right lanes closed until 5. Then east and westbound 50 from Cap City out to Mayhew Road. The three left lanes closed in both directions until 6 tomorrow morning for striping operation. Traffic on the 10s every 10 minutes, mornings and afternoons. Lori Sanders, KFPK News Radio, 93.1 FM, 1530 AM.
1: Now, Sacramento weather.
10: Clear skies through the overnight hours, lows near 55 to 59. Sunny warm day on Monday, a high 90 to 94. And then sunny and warm Tuesday, a high 92 to 96. Sunshine, another warm day on Wednesday, a high 93 to 97. I'm AccuWeather Steve Williams on KFBK, Sacramento's News Radio.
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1: Well, it's officially Father's Day on the West Coast, has been for a little bit, and officially the first day of summer, the longest day of the year if you're up with me driving across country, sitting around in your bed with your headphones on because you can't sleep. Well, welcome to it. I'm Rich Barra. As we continue our journey into the mysteries of the human experience, we're shifting our focus from ancient wisdom and spiritual traditions to a question that sits kind of on the crossroads of science, emotion, and consciousness. Can our thoughts and feelings influence the way our bodies heal? Our next guest believes that the mind may be way more powerful than most of us realize. After suffering a debilitating injury that left her in chronic pain and searching for answers, Brandi Gilmore began exploring the connection between emotions, beliefs, stress, and physical health. If that sounds like you, pay attention. Her personal journey led her to develop a unique perspective that blends science, practical tools, and what she describes as the extraordinary ability of the mind to influence the body. I look at her as like, if you go to the gym and you hire a trainer, she's going to be sort of your trainer in getting your mind and your body to heal itself. We're going to explore what modern research says about the mind-body connection, why our thoughts may affect our health more than you realize. So we went from kind of a little bit of a spiritual thing to more of a pragmatic thing, kind of a theme tonight that we've got going. And whether we learn to use that connection to improve our lives or not, well, it's up to us. And I'm going to tell you, Brandi, I already feel your energy through the phone. You're like a cheerful lightning. I can feel it. Welcome to the show. Nice to meet you.
2: Thank you. It is so wonderful to connect with you. It's so wonderful to be here.
1: You know, I wanted to say this, and I hope this isn't offensive, but it's really the best way to say it. It's like you went from being almost wheelchair bound to having like sick abs. I mean, that's kind of the best way for me to describe it. I mean, it's like you've become, you've defied a lot of the odds and have kind of come up with a little bit of a workbook on how to get through that, if that might be you.
2: Yeah, you know, when they told me that I wasn't going to heal and there was nothing else anybody could do for me and I was in extreme pain and disabled and wheelchair, walker, an absolute mess, I was like, okay, I have to figure this out. Now, of course, it took me many, many years to do so, but that's how I just kept going until I actually figured it out. So life-changing.
1: Let's go back to that if we can here. Go back to, I don't know if people know the extent of what your injuries were, but can you take us back to what was going on with you?
2: Yeah, you know, this is the last thing I ever thought I'd be doing. I used to work in network engineering operations like 23 years ago now. And I had an accident, and technically two accidents. I had a car accident and then a fall. And a long story short, I literally went from living a full life to being an absolute mess. On a good day, I could get around with a wheelchair, walker, or cane. On a bad day, I didn't make it out of bed, and I had a lot of bad days. I was in extreme pain on morphine for over 6 years.
1: Oh, my gosh.
2: Various forms. Yeah, I was an absolute mess. They gave me a whole list of diagnoses, and it just felt like my entire, I felt like I literally lost everything. Like I was just an absolute mess.
1: What was the diagnosis? What was physically going on that you were diagnosed with?
2: I had spinal end plate fractures. They said I had reflex neurodystrophy, or now it's called complex regional pain syndrome. And a whole, I just felt like the longer I was injured, the more diagnoses that just added up. So, it was, spinal stenosis. I mean, sciatica.
1: Oh, you can keep
2: eventually,
1: going.
2: What's that?
1: I said, you can almost keep going with it. So it seemed like the longer you were bedridden and on morphine, I'm guessing morphine doesn't really heal anything.
2: Yeah, you know, it didn't even take away pain all the way. You know, you'd think,
1: really?
2: Oh man, I was on so many medications. I was on morphine, but I was also on Norco. I was also on Neurontin. I was on Vioxx before it got taken off the market for killing people. You name it. I was a lidoderm. I mean, I was getting my nerve endings burned off every, so like, I don't even remember how far it was apart, but I was trying anything. I didn't care where the answer came from. I just wanted to heal. And then so of course, when they said there was nothing else they could do, I started looking into diet and supplements and trying everything that I could outside of the box. And one of the things that really shocked me was research on multiple personality disorder.
1: Oh, you know, I actually saw you talk about that. So if I got this right, you've seen research where like people with multi personality disorder, like one personality might have really bad allergies to dairy and the other personality might have no problem with it at all. That even though it's the same human being, the brain itself that compartmentalizes stuff, you can have different ailments as a multiple personality.
2: Yes, there was even, as I was studying, because I was studying the placebo, because you know there's so much research on even the placebo, a fake treatment can affect somebody's symptoms. And so I was, you know, just researching the mind in every direction that I possibly could find. And so another thing on multiple personality disorder, there was research even of a woman who was medically blind in some personalities, but could see in other personalities.
1: Whoa.
2: Same physical body. There was this other one of also a Holocaust survivor. And this woman, she had headaches in some personalities, but not in others. Back pain in some personalities, but not in one personality, but not in another. And so it was asthma in one personality, but not in another. So each personality could have a different ailment. And what was also fascinating was that some of the personalities had no physical ailments at all, even though they had trauma. And so because a lot of times if people think, you know, well, mind-body connection, stress affects the physical body, but some of the personalities still had stress but didn't have illness. And so, that's what made me say, okay, well, let me figure out how this works, because you could see the correlation between the mindset, because meaning, you know, personality number one, so to speak, would always have the same physical ailment, while personality number two can have a completely different one, and personality number three has something else. So the fact that the ailment followed the mindset was really eye-opening.
1: Well, this is really interesting where we are now, especially with the first part of the show, with our first guest, was basically talking about the karma of the ailment, where a past lifetime, you know, you hurt your leg there and you carried over in this lifetime. And what we're talking about with you is really almost like the nuts and bolts of like, yeah, what your mind can conceive, like the same mind that makes you feel miserable can make you feel really good too. So we're going to get into the pragmatic side of it and the practice of when you begin to turn the tide of feeling bad to feeling good. Let's take a quick break and let's dig into that when we come back on Coast to Coast AM.
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1: Welcome back to Coast AM. My name's Rich Barra. Our guest tonight, Brandi Gilmore, who was telling us her story of being literally stuck in a chair in pain, chronic pain, and using her mind to influence how her body healed itself. And by the way, we should tell you too that we'll be taking your calls all night. So if you have questions, you can start calling now, because I'm sure Brandy's got stuff to share with you. And her website is linked up at Coast to Coast AM. Before we get going too far, what do you think the biggest misconception people have about the connection between thoughts, emotions, and actual physical pain, Brandi?
2: You know, I think there's so many misconceptions, but I would say, first and foremost, the fact that a lot of people don't realize that we can actually make these changes. And, you know, once I healed myself and figured out how to do it, what I actually started doing was even taking people who were in chronic pain and showing them how to use their mind to help release the pain under medical equipment so you could actually see it. And
1: well, that's good.
2: So people could actually see the power of their mind. They're amazed, because what we are capable of is absolutely incredible. And so have you ever heard of medical thermography before?
1: I haven't. Explain it to me, please.
2: So it's advanced medical thermography. It like shows heat from the physical body. And so what I've been able to do is when somebody's experiencing some type of physical pain or ailment, there's heat coming from it. Just like if, you know, somebody sprains their ankle, you have an injury, you can feel heat. And so advanced medical thermography shows the heat from the physical body. And so if somebody's experiencing, let's say on these images, if somebody's experiencing neck pain, they'll have red all over the neck area.
1: Like a tiny fever where the inflammation is.
2: Well said. Absolutely. Exactly that. And so what I've been able to do is literally show people to start just shifting their mindset. And you can literally see this, the image turn from red to green as their pain goes away. And they're amazed. And I would say that there are so many misconceptions, because a lot of times people will think, well, maybe it just has to do with belief, or maybe it's going to be meditation and you have to meditate for years and years and years. Or, you know, a lot of people just don't realize that our minds are really incredible.
1: Is it something like this? Like, I'm one of these people, like, I don't get colds, I don't get sick. And I've read somewhere where almost the opposite is true. You're like, oh, every time I get on a plane, I get sick. That you will. But if you're one of those people that say, I never get sick, there's science that backs up that those people generally don't get colds.
2: I would definitely say that is part of it. That can be part of it, because I think, you know, it's kind of like this. So absolutely, I think that's a big part of it. But also, if you think about somebody who feels anxiety, they can have a panic attack, whether they believe they're going to or not, right? Because that mind-body connection. In fact, there are people all of the time, they think they're having a heart attack, they might go to the emergency room, and then they're told they're having a panic attack. But my point is that our emotions affect our physical body more than most people realize. And so often in our culture, we've been taught to kind of suppress them and bury them and just keep going. And we don't realize they can still impact us. But also, you know, having that that strength of moving forward and whatnot is very helpful to say, okay, I don't get sick because of this, but it's not everything.
1: What was it about you when you were diagnosed with all these things, sitting in a wheelchair? Why didn't you give up?
2: Well, there were times when I really wanted to, but there was kind of nothing to give up to. I mean, I was desperate and I wanted to. I was, but would he, it wasn't like I could just go on with my life. And not only that, but the more I started seeing the power of the mind, the more it really woke me up. And part of how that unfolded is I kept going to top hospitals. So I was trying literally every alternative supplement, diet, research, like everything. And I got into this study at a top hospital and I thought, you know, oh my gosh, I'm going to get my life back. I really thought that this was it. Like somebody discovered something new and I was going to heal. And so I went into this study and I was, you know, all prepped for the procedure. And a long story short, the doctor, he came in and he looked at me and he reassessed me and he just looked at me and he said, you know, you can't be a part of this study. And I begged, I was like pleading, just, I don't care. He's like, we don't expect it to work. And I said, well, but please. And he said, but you're going to mess up our results. You can't. And I was crushed.
1: You were too far down the road of not being able to get better for them to want you in the study because you're going to throw off the high percentage of healing.
2: That's what he said. He said, you're going to mess up the results. And
1: how did that send you into a spiral?
2: Though that sent me into quite a spiral. I after that, I went into this place. I was just like, you know what? I don't even want to live. What's the point? I can't do this. I can't live my entire life like this. And so I was just laying there thinking, you know, I just want to give up. And then I had this thought that came into my head. It was, you know, what about the placebo? And, you know, leading up to that study, I had been thinking, please don't get the placebo. Please don't get the placebo. I want the real treatment. And so as I was laying there after the study wanting to give up, I thought, well, how does the placebo work? And of course, you know, as I started researching it, I had already tried, you know, meditation and positive thinking and affirmations and binaural beats and frequencies and all of those things. And when we do stop and look at it, healing is written throughout even the Bible. The Bible says, you know, a merry heart is a medicine to the body. Ill thoughts will dry the bones. This is literally written thousands of years ago and throughout spirituality. And so it was just like, I was trying to figure out, just the more I researched the power of the mind, the more I could see evidence of it everywhere. I just couldn't figure out how to get it to work.
1: Until
2: I started looking at it and questioning everything and really looking at it and just simplifying it. So one thing I started doing is I started just said, okay, well, how can I see the mind-body connection? You know, because of course I could see the research on the placebo or multiple personality disorder, etc. So I said, well, how can I see the mind-body connection? Well, if somebody's embarrassed, their face can turn red. If somebody's nervous, they can have sweaty palms or a nervous stomach. Somebody can have anxiety. And I said, okay, we know all of those. Everybody knows that. And I said, well, how much can emotions really affect the physical body? Well, to the point of death. You know, if somebody can be scared to death, where they're so scared, their heart stops.
1: Can you die of a broken heart?
2: Yep. As you know, like, absolutely. Somebody can lose a loved one, die of a broken heart, and even other research. I mean, there's research on loneliness that shows that it increases your chances of type 2 diabetes and stroke, heart attack.
1: And you know the blue zone thing, the people that live forever? The opposite is true. They're part of a community. So people who feel like they're part of something have a responsibility, even if it's like, they're the ones that, you know, run the tomatoes in the garden. It, like, keeps people alive and healthy.
2: Exactly. And that connectedness, right? Just beautiful. And, of course, you know, that's the thing, is it's different emotions can affect the physical body in a different way. And so I would say that was one thing, was just really starting to simplify everything. and then also to start looking at it objectively. And what I mean by that is I could see that emotions affect the physical body, but I could also see that they didn't always affect the physical body, meaning that if it was just stress, then if somebody has PTSD, you know, severe trauma, an officer or somebody from the military has severe trauma, they're not necessarily sick. And I said, well, how does that work? How is that even possible? And so what I began to figure out is that it was a specific combination of emotions that was key. And a simple way to think about it is like this is, you know, if somebody wants to make cake and they only have flour, they can't make cake. But if they have flour and they mix it with eggs and butter, vegan eggs and butter or whatnot and other ingredients, then they can make cake, so to speak.
1: Okay, this is good. Now we are on to something here, Brandy. When we come back, you're going to tell us what those ingredients are for healing. So people who are listening, well, you got the secret sauce right from the source. Brandy Gilmore is our guest. We're coming right back on Coast to Coast AM.

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1: A cheaper gas blend is now available in California, but drivers still can't buy it. Daniel Martindale explains.
2: It hasn't been approved by state air regulators, but is expected to be approved later this year. And the equipment needed to dispense it has yet to clear California's required and lengthy certification process. The fuel known as E15 or unleaded 88 contains 15% ethanol. Supporters say it could lower gas prices by 20 cents per gallon or more. California was the last state in the nation to authorize the sale of the alternative gas blend.
1: California officials pushing back against AT&T's plan to end traditional landline service. AT&T now seeking federal approval to end landline service, but says it won't disconnect rural areas without reliable alternatives. And a newly approved health tax bill could raise premiums for privately insured Californians. The bill approved by state lawmakers last week is designed to continue critical federal funding for Medi-Cal. That's the latest. I'm Mark Mayfew.
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3: In Pollock Pines, eastbound 50 at Ridgeway Drive, a speeding car hit a construction cone, and now the cone is blocking the right lane. Caltrans roadwork going on in Placerville, both east and westbound 50, from Bedford Avenue up to Smith Flat and back. The fast lane and center divide will be closed for K-rail removal from now until 6 tomorrow morning. Then on both east and westbound 50 from Smith Flat up to Parkway Drive, the fast lane and center divide will also be closed for drainage work through Friday morning at 8 a.m. Traffic on the 10s every 10 minutes, mornings and afternoons. Lori Sanders, KFBK News Radio, 93.1 FM, 1530 AM.
0: Now, Sacramento weather.
4: Clear skies for the overnight hours, a low 55 to 59. Sunny, seasonably warm on Monday, a high 90 to 94. Tuesday, sunny and warm, a high 92 to 96. And then sunshine, a warm day on Wednesday, a high 93 to 97. I'm AccuWeather Steve Williams on KFBK, Sacramento's News Radio.
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1: Happy Father's Day. Happy first day of summer. Happy longest day of the year. And if you're a World Cup fan, happy World Cup. Hope your team's doing well. Brandi Gilmore is our guest. We're all the way live tonight. Brandi, up with us in the middle of the night talking to you. I was wondering, as you were getting ready to tell us the three things that you found out, the three things that need to be present before you can actually make the cake of healing, if I could use that metaphor that you dropped. Is there anybody that might be listening, like whatever they're dealing with, I don't know, neuropathy or chronic leg pain or something like that? Is there anybody that it's too far down the road that they can't reverse the ship?
2: Honestly, I have seen people heal themselves from all kinds of things. I've seen people who have been told that they're on their way out, who have literally been able to heal themselves and transform and recover. Now, this is the way to think about it. Another thing is this. Have you ever heard of spontaneous remission before?
1: Yes.
2: Yes. So if you think about it, it's even medically documented. People can be on their quote unquote deathbed and have
1: spontaneous
2: remission.
1: The things are gone.
2: Exactly. So even when I say I've seen people heal themselves, some people might be very skeptical and say, well, is that really possible? But that I would say, even what is spontaneous remission? You know, when a person heals for no quote unquote apparent reason, in my eyes, what I've seen is people might accidentally, in a positive way, shift their mindset. Maybe there was forgiveness that was happening on their deathbed.
1: Mm.
2: Or some type of quote unquote change of heart. Yeah.
1: Wow.
2: So
1: okay. Boy, if you honestly, if you are on your deathbed and you get healed, you better get your butt to church. Because miracles are real too, right? That's not just all in your mind.
2: Yeah, absolutely, miracles are real. I mean, our thoughts help create our lives. And you know, it's like our culture sees that in a negative way where, if you think about it for a moment, it's well known that unfortunately a woman may have an abusive father and then leave him and find the abusive boyfriend, boss, spouse, etc. Mm. You know, those patterns mm-hmm. can continue.
1: Yes.
2: But absolutely. Or people can have a pattern of rejection or abandonment or hurt repeatedly in life. But the beautiful thing is that as we learn to really rewire our minds and repattern our minds, we can also have, you know, people will call it like patterns of success or patterns of love and connection, or people who feel confident with it. You know, we can create positive patterns, or we could call it manifesting or repetition compulsion if we want to use terms in psychology. But what we are capable with our minds is absolutely incredible.
1: Well, what we talked about before we went to break here is we were talking about that, there are basically three things that are the main ingredients of this healing. And what I want to do is I don't want to have a start and then have to stop right away. I want us to dig in. So why don't we do this? Why don't we take a super quick break so that we have more time on the backside to dig in with this with you, Brandi? And we will talk about how powerful your mind is and how you can actually shift the energy from one of chronic to one of healing. Let's get into that when we come back on Coast to Coast AM.
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1: Welcome back to Coast AM. I'm your host, Rich Barra, our guest, Brandi Gilmore. And let us not wait anymore. Let's get into the three things that help you heal through your mind. The floor is yours, Brandi.
2: Okay, perfect. And just so you know, there are five categories.
1: Oh, five. Okay,
2: five.
1: Good. Well,
2: yes.
1: You must have added two during the break, but I'm okay with that. You just keep on stacking them
2: perfect.
1: On, girl.
2: Okay, so one is what we already talked about, which is what I call the symptom emotion. And it is the emotion that is specifically connected to the symptom itself. And so, simply put, you know, if somebody's embarrassed, their face turns red, or nervous. And so you can see there's a specific emotion body correlation. So that is one. Now, another one can be the self-image. And what can happen is a person can see themselves as being a sick or like a person who's sick. Or they can see themselves as, you know, being like a parent. So maybe they have somebody who's always sick in their family, or maybe they felt like they were sick as a child. And so they've developed this belief that they're somebody who gets sick, or they see themselves as being somebody who's disabled. And then in that case, the body can not want to heal itself.
1: Mm-hmm.
2: And so that's why earlier when you said, well, I feel like I'm somebody who doesn't get sick, that can help because of the self-image. So that's another one. Now, another factor, and I call this the five factors, by the way, but another one is a feeling of optimism, a genuine feeling of optimism. Now, ultimately, feeling optimistic can actually help speed up healing. And so if we look at the science, some of the research behind optimism for a moment, research even shows that even if somebody has surgery, if they're more optimistic afterwards, their body can heal faster. But if they're in a negative state or fear or whatnot, their body can heal much slower or even have a much higher rate of death or complications. And so what can happen is the body's cellular regeneration, the cellular process. So if we look at cell proliferation, so how fast the bodies are, how fast the cells are repairing and replacing, that can be affected also by optimism. And so that's another piece of the puzzle. And a lot of times people will say, oh, I'm an optimist. But then if you ask them how much fear they have towards the future, a lot. And so they a lot of times people don't fully feel that feeling of optimism. So that is key as well. Now, another piece that we had mentioned is you mentioned like the blue zone, the love and connectedness. Now, loneliness. So there are certain needs that we need as a human being to be able to flourish and for the body to be healthy and happy. Love is one of those needs, but it's tricky also. And this is what I mean.
1: Love is tricky. You're not wrong.
2: Absolutely. Love is very tricky. It can be. But the other thing is when it comes to healing, it can also be tricky. And this is what I mean, is that, of course, loneliness, you know, medical research has shown that loneliness can increase illnesses. So we definitely need love and connection. In fact, if an infant doesn't get enough love, they can actually die. So we've seen that failure to thrive. We've known that. So research shows that. So we need love and connection. But where it becomes tricky is this. Have you ever seen this before or heard this where maybe if you imagine a little 2-year-old, let's say a 2-year-old falls and gets an owie, and a loving adult comes by and kisses the boo-boo or kisses the owie. Now, what can happen in that moment is love can get linked up to owie. And when that owie is kissed, so to speak, and then what can happen is that young child gets it linked up in their mind that love from illness, so a person can actually get love in connection with illness throughout their lives. And because we need love, that can happen on a subconscious level because we need love and connection. Just like we need food, we need water, we need love.
1: So you might make yourself sick to get love? Is that what you're saying? I have not heard of that, but that is wild.
2: At a subconscious level, yes. Whoa. Or what I've seen happen is a person can go through life. So maybe they get it linked up as a child, love and illness, and they get it linked up in their subconscious mind. And let's say they're spending most of their life pretty healthy. And, you know, they're 30 years old, 40 years old, 50 years old. Maybe they get to a point in their life where suddenly maybe they have a divorce or they find themselves very lonely and they're feeling really disconnected. And the subconscious mind says, okay, I need love and connection. What does it do? It can go back to that young 2-year-old self and say, oh, that's right. I can get love and connection through illness. And so that's why love is tricky, is that, you know, sometimes people will say, well, love is just healing. And it's like, well, no, love can be healing. It can be really great for us. We definitely need it, but in healthy ways, for example, like the blue zone, in healthy ways, but a person can also get love and connection in ways that fuel illness as well.
1: Mike Calandry is here from college. He's helping produce the show tonight. I'm sorry that I kissed your boo-boo when you were 2. I made you a freak. Balance, Audrey. Balance. Don't take any bad boyfriends. She says, okay, I got it. She thinks you're great, by the way. She was like, she was asking me during commercial. She said, ask Brandy about even things like allergies. Can that be from emotions? That if you
2: honestly,
1: your emotions, you could kill an allergy off?
2: Everything. This is what I see from the body. Our bodies are so incredible that every single thing, every symptom is connected to some type of emotional component. I've seen it back to back to back with everything. It's amazing. And so what I would say is absolutely yes. It's kind of like this. If we think about it, you know, if somebody's embarrassed, their face turns red, nervous stomach. But what do we think? Like the rest of the emotions, they don't do anything? Like these 5 emotions, like even if you think about it, you know, sexual thought creates a sexual physical response. So we can see a direct connection between emotions and the body. And it would be silly to think, oh, these 5 emotions that we have that we can see affect the physical body and the rest, anger, hurt, rejection, upset, abandonment, frustration, they're not doing anything to the body. It doesn't make any sense.
1: Wow. I know we're going to talk to people here, and I know you're going to give people a little bit of a path. But let me ask about that. If you're listening right now, what can you do tomorrow morning to begin harnessing that power of healing in your mind?
2: Tomorrow morning?
1: What can somebody do to start getting that going when they wake up? So they're going to go to bed tonight, whatever thoughts you're with. That's one thing. But tomorrow morning's a brand new day. Oh, well, maybe it is tomorrow morning already, but let's see when you wake up. When you wake up in the morning, what's something you can start doing for the listening audience to start harnessing that power?
2: You know, something I started doing is I started getting myself excited about life.
1: Well, excited I can tell that. I can tell that. Like, first second you said hello, I can tell you're one of those people that's like, going to be on at midnight? No problem. Let's go. Like, everything for you seems like it's a, all right, well, we're up for the challenge. Let's take it on.
2: Let's do it. I was like, I get to connect with Rich? This sounds amazing. Let's do this. By the way, I love that you brought your daughter. Is that correct?
1: Yes. Yeah.
2: I love that you brought her. And that she's producing the show with you. That's amazing. And happy Father's Day. And that's so sweet that she's visiting for Father's Day, I assume?
1: Yeah, well, she's home for the summer. Well, she actually graduated from college, but she's going right back. So, because you know how kids love to spend your money.
2: I mean, of course.
1: So, yeah, it was pretty cool. There was a point during our last guest where her and my youngest son, Christopher, were huddled around the same set of headphones in the studio over here, listening to the show and taking notes and kind of giggling about stuff. I thought it was really cool. It's like, you know, I don't need him to produce the show, but like anytime I get to hang out, I told them that's what I wanted for Father's Day. So let's eat some barbecue and hang out, listen to music.
2: Oh, I love that. How sweet. Best.
1: And now that is healing for me.
2: That, right? Absolutely.
1: Yeah.
2: By the way, okay, so waking up, to answer your question, waking up in the morning, that was something I really started doing, was getting myself very, very, very excited about the future. So that was one thing. Now, which would seem silly, especially when I'm told that I'm not going to get better and there was nothing else doctors could do for me or anything like that. It would seem very counterintuitive to start getting yourself excited about the future. But when I saw the research on really feeling optimism, I said, okay, well, then I really, really need to start rewiring my mind. So I would say that is one thing.
1: Is the placebo optimism itself? Is that what the placebo is? I remember that episode of MASH. Do you remember that episode where everybody was sick in Korea and they're like, man, we can't get medicine in. Well, let's just give them a sugar pill and tell them it's super powerful. And like, you know, whatever, 30% of the staff got totally, the patients, got completely better on the placebo. I remember watching that as a little kid. I've never heard of a placebo before, but that stuck with me.
2: That's brilliant. I missed that episode. I never saw it, but I mean, yes, I would say part of it is optimism, but this is the other thing. Now, if we geek out a little bit on the technical, our bodies all emit energy, right? And a lot of times people might think energy is just woo woo, but technically speaking, we have biophotons. Our bodies emit biophotons. And
1: what is a biophoton?
2: So a simple way to think about it is like this. Is light bulbs emit like photons, particles of light, or the sun emits photons, particles of light. A biophoton is just a particle of light that is from a biological organism.
1: Okay. So everything is energy.
2: Yeah. So, and we could call it like an aura if you wanted to, but when we stop and think about like biophotons emitting energy, light energy emitting from the body, the scientist that discovered biophotons was actually nominated for the Nobel Prize 11 times, like 100 years ago. And there is also this database that's the astrophysics database, and it is run by Harvard and the Smithsonian. It's under the NASA.

0: information about positive attitude being healing. And you're a living example of that.
1: Absolutely. You know, the reason that I kind of took it and put it into research is because I was doing all of the things. I was meditating for years. I was doing the positive thinking, the affirmations. I was doing all of the things, and it wasn't working. And yeah, I could have ups and downs and whatnot, good days and bad days. And sometimes I could meditate and get my pain to come down. And then sometimes it didn't matter how much I did it, it wouldn't. And I couldn't figure it out. And so that's when I said, okay, well, if I'm really going to get this to work, you know, after years and years and years and years, I was like, I just need to understand this. And so that's when I started really looking at the science and then putting the pieces together.
0: When you break it down to the essentials, is it sort of like what you're saying? I want to understand this. Help me understand this a little bit. Is the first part of it really just noticing that you're noticing something going on in your body that's negative? And then once you kind of put a label on it, you can start kind of taking it apart, dismantling it. Is that kind of it?
1: You know, it's counterintuitive though. I mean, one of the things that was impacting me actually had to do with survivor's guilt from 9/11. I didn't even realize I had it.
0: Boy, we gotta unpack all this, and we're right up against the heartbreak. So let's do that when we come back. But your calls too. So we're talking to Brandi Gilmore, and she's talking about the very real science behind healing your body by using your mind. It's not woo-woo, as she says. It is real. She's got the medical stuff to back it up. Your calls next when we come back on Coast to Coast AM.

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1: Governor Newsom in a war of words over the proposed billionaire's tax. Here's Jason Campidonia.
2: The governor's office says that Newsom is totally against taxing California billionaires 5% of their total worth, saying the state-only measure will defund teachers, schools, clinics, and public safety. The Billionaire Tax Now Coalition says Newsom's office is engaging in President Trump-like misinformation tactics, saying the tax would actually fund things like clinics, hospitals, and schools. Coalition wants to drop the tax from 5% to 2% if Newsom does something about the rising health care costs in the state.
1: California asking for $32 million from the feds to fight the glassy-winged sharpshooter. That's an invasive insect that threatens California's grape and wine industries. And the seasonally adjusted statewide unemployment rate is 5.3%. It was the same in May as it was in April. Nationally, it's 4.3. That's the latest. I'm Mark Mayfield.
0: Now, Sacramento traffic.
3: Some Caltrans road work going on overnight in Placerville, both east and westbound 50. From Bedford out to Smith Flat, the fast lane and center divide will be closed for K-rail removal from now until 6 tomorrow morning. Then on both east and westbound 50 from Smith Flat out to Parkway Drive, the fast lane and center divide will be closed for drainage work through Friday morning at 8 a.m. And in Camino, both east and westbound 50 from Carson Road out to Pollock Pines, Sly Park, the right lane and right shoulder will be closed now through tomorrow morning at 6. Traffic on the 10s every 10 minutes, mornings and afternoons. Lori Sanders, KFPK News Radio, 93.1 FM, 1530 AM.
0: Now, Sacramento weather.
4: Clear skies for the overnight hours, a low 55 to 59. Sunny, seasonably warm on Monday, a high 90 to 94. Tuesday, sunny and warm, a high 92 to 96. And then sunshine, a warm day on Wednesday, a high 93 to 97. I'm AccuWeather Steve Williams on KFPK.
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0: were awarded no-bid contracts worth nearly $15 million, despite having virtually no federal experience doing federal contracts. And the cost to taxpayers now even higher. Park Service is paying more than $1.7 million to an Ohio company to install a nanobubble system to kill the algae. Workers also battling the green muck with vacuum pumps and strainers.
1: ABC Selena Wang. Americans are going back to the movies again in numbers last seen before the pandemic. This weekend, with Toy Story 5 at Obsession driving sales, the summer box office is up 15% from 2025. Toy Story 5 debuting with 160 million domestic sales. Franchise record, the biggest opening weekend of the year. Disney's our parent company. 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
3: Smoke and air pollution aren't the only concern with that huge warehouse fire that's been burning for days near downtown LA.
4: There's a lot of meat products in there. Chicken, fish, pork, and beef. That's going to start to spoil.
3: That's Los Angeles City Fire Chief Jaime Moore. The warehouse is a massive cold storage facility for 85 million pounds of food. Governor Newsom has declared a state of emergency for LA County because of the fire, which has been burning since Wednesday. A Northern California man has been sentenced to 3 years in prison after found passed out behind the wheel in a fast food drive-thru. This marks the man's seventh arrest and conviction for driving under the influence, his fourth in the past 10 years. And today marked the official start of summer. Astronomers say the summer solstice began at 4:25 a.m. Eastern this morning when the Earth's axis made its northernmost tilt towards the sun. That's the latest. I'm Mark Mayfield.
2: Now, Sacramento traffic.
5: We've got Caltrans roadwork going on in Camino, both east and westbound 50 from Carson Road out to Sly Park. That right lane and right shoulder will be closed now through tomorrow morning at 6. Also in West Sacramento, eastbound 50 from the Yolo County line out to Cap City, the two right lanes closed until 5 a.m. tomorrow morning. And then on east and westbound 50 from Cap City out to Mayhew Road, the three left lanes closed in both directions until 6 a.m. for striping operation. Traffic on the 10s every 10 minutes, mornings and afternoons. Lori Sanders, KFBK News Radio, 93.1 FM, 1530 AM.
2: Now, Sacramento weather.
6: Clear skies through the overnight hours, lows near 55 to 59. Sunny warm day on Monday, a high 90 to 94. And then sunny and warm Tuesday, a high 92 to 96. Sunshine, another warm day on Wednesday, a high 93 to 97. I'm AccuWeather Steve Williams on KFBK.
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1: A new bill in California may charge for access to public records. Jason Campadonia has more.
2: Assemblymember Blanca Pacheco from Downey is proposing allowing government agencies to charge from $22 to $66 bucks an hour to find the records and review them if they deem it for commercial use. It would also give the agency enough power to sue if they believe the records are being used for malicious purposes. Pacheco says her bill is to protect agencies and local governments from being inundated by requests generated by AI.
1: California voters are going to decide whether to make it easier and faster to build new housing across the state. The Building and Affordable California Act has officially qualified for the November ballot. And California officials want to hear from residents about how artificial intelligence is affecting their jobs. You can take a survey on the Engage California website. It's anonymous and open until June the 26th. That's the latest. I'm Mark Mayfield.
0: Now, Sacramento traffic.
3: Looks like Caltrans is going to be doing pavement work on the Yellow Causeway, both east and westbound 80, between 113 and Davis and Mace Boulevard. Also in West Sacramento, eastbound 50 from the Yolo County line out to Cap City, they're going to have the two right lanes closed until 5. And then on east and westbound 50 from Cap City out to Mayhew Road, the three left lanes in both directions will be closed until 6 a.m. for striping operations. Traffic on the 10s every 10 minutes, mornings and afternoons. Lori Sanders, KFBK News Radio, 93.1 FM, 1530 AM.
0: Now, Sacramento weather.
4: Clear skies for the overnight hours, a low 55 to 59. Sunny, seasonably warm on Monday, a high 90 to 94. Tuesday, sunny and warm, a high 92 to 96. And then sunshine, a warm day on Wednesday, a high 93 to 97. I'm AccuWeather Steve Williams on KFBK.
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1: California's governor declared a state of emergency as a massive warehouse fire spreads toxic smoke all across L.A. State officials say air quality remains unhealthy in parts of L.A. due to the large amount of smoke produced by that fire. There was a massive security buildup in the city of Coronado over the weekend.
2: U.S. Customs and Border Protection says they will execute what they call comprehensive security capabilities. This comes as NASCAR makes history, hosting the inaugural auto race on an active military installation base. Naval Base Coronado. CBP says they will deploy air and marine operations. There will be maritime security aboard multiple military vessels to safeguard the waters surrounding the base. I'm Phil Farrar.
1: The Dodgers hosted Baltimore over the weekend. They traveled to Minnesota today. That's the latest. I'm Bob Montague.
0: Now, Sacramento traffic.
3: Looks like Caltrans is going to be doing pavement work on the Yolo Causeway, both east and westbound 80, between 113 and Davis and Mace Boulevard. Also in West Sacramento, eastbound 50 from the Yolo County line out to Cap City, they're going to have the two right lanes closed until 5. And then on east and westbound 50 from Cap City out to Mayhew Road, the three left lanes in both directions will be closed until 6 a.m. for striping operations. Traffic on the 10s. Every 10 minutes, mornings and afternoons. Lori Sanders, KFBK News Radio, 93.1 FM, 1530 AM.
0: Now, Sacramento weather.
4: Clear skies for the overnight hours, a low 55 to 59. Sunny, seasonably warm on Monday, a high 90 to 94. Tuesday, sunny and warm, a high 92 to 96. And then sunshine, a warm day on Wednesday, a high 93 to 97. I'm AccuWeather Steve Williams on KFBK.
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0: seeking federal approval to end landline service, but says it won't disconnect rural areas without reliable alternatives. Extreme heat expected to hit parts of L.A. County next week.
1: National Weather Service says the heat will peak between Tuesday morning and Thursday evening. An extreme heat watch has been issued for Woodland Hills, Pomona, Pasadena, Santa Clarita, and other areas during that time. High temperatures in those areas could range from the upper 80s to 100 degrees. For now, below average temperatures are expected to continue through the end of the weekend. Another cool down is expected next weekend. I'm Daniel Martindale.
0: The Dodgers hosted Baltimore over the weekend. They'll travel to Minnesota today, and it looks like they'll be home July 4th at Dodger Stadium. That's the latest. I'm Bob Montague.
2: Now, Sacramento traffic.
3: On Antelope City Streets, U Street at 32nd Street, we've got a two-car accident that went into a telephone pole, and now all three items are blocking that intersection. Caltrans roadwork going on this evening. Placerville, both east and westbound 50 from Bedford Avenue to Smith Flat. The fast lane and the center divide will be closed for K-Rail removal from now until 6 tomorrow morning. And then on both east and westbound 50 from Smith Flat out to Parkway Drive, the fast lane and center divide will be closed for drainage work through Friday morning at 8. Traffic on the 10s every 10 minutes, mornings and afternoons. Lori Sanders, KFBK News Radio, 93.1 FM, 1530 AM.
2: Now, Sacramento weather.
4: Clear skies through the overnight hours, lows near 55 to 59. Sunny, warm day on Monday, a high 90 to 94. And then sunny and warm Tuesday, a high 92 to 96. Sunshine, another warm day on Wednesday, a high 93 to 97. I'm AccuWeather Steve Williams on KFBK.
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2: It hasn't been approved by state air regulators, but is expected to be approved later this year. And the equipment needed to dispense it has yet to clear California's required and lengthy certification process. The fuel known as E15 or unleaded 88 contains 15% ethanol. Supporters say it can lower gas prices by 20 cents per gallon or more. California was the last state in the nation to authorize the sale of the alternative gas blend. I'm Daniel Martindale.
1: The Dodgers hosted Baltimore over the weekend. They'll travel to Minnesota today for a three-game series, then head to San Diego. That's the latest. I'm Bob Montague.
0: Now, Sacramento traffic.
3: We've got Caltrans road work going on in Camino, both east and westbound 50 from Carson Road out to Sly Park. That right lane and right shoulder will be closed now through tomorrow morning at 6. Also in West Sacramento, eastbound 50 from the Yolo County line out to Cap City, the two right lanes closed until 5 a.m. tomorrow morning. And then on east and westbound 50 from Cap City out to Mayhew Road, the three left lanes closed in both directions until 6 a.m. for striping up. Operation. Traffic on the 10s every 10 minutes, mornings and afternoons. 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
0: Now, Sacramento weather.
4: Clear skies for the overnight hours, a low 55 to 59. Sunny, seasonably warm on Monday, a high 90 to 94. Tuesday, sunny and warm, a high 92 to 96. And then sunshine, a warm day on Wednesday, a high 93 to 97. I'm AccuWeather Steve Williams on KFBK.
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10: Who is it?

0: 80 between 113 and Davis and Mace Boulevard. Also in West Sacramento, eastbound 50 from the Yolo County line out to Cap City, they're going to have the two right lanes closed until 5. And then on east and westbound 50 from Cap City out to Mayhew Road, the three left lanes in both directions will be closed until 6 a.m. for striping operations. Traffic on the 10s every 10 minutes, mornings and afternoons. Lori Sanders, KFBK News Radio, 93.1 FM, 1530 AM.
1: Now, Sacramento weather.
2: Clear skies through the overnight hours, lows near 55 to 59. Sunny warm day on Monday, a high 90 to 94. And then sunny and warm Tuesday, a high 92 to 96. Sunshine, another warm day on Wednesday, a high 93 to 97. I'm AccuWeather Steve Williams on KFBK.
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1: The first day of summer arrived with some parts of the city forecast to see 100-degree temps, gusty winds expected, which can raise the risk of wildfires. National Weather Service issued an extreme heat watch for San Fernando, San Gabriel, and Santa Clarita Valleys. L.A. saw chaos at a World Cup celebration.
2: Mexico's 1-0 win over South Korea set off large crowds in Koreatown, where a watch party drew hundreds of fans before things got out of control. Police say a person was shot around 6:45 p.m. One suspect was detained, and the victim was taken to a hospital. Fans later took over streets, climbed on cars, set off fireworks, and blocked traffic before crowds cleared by midnight. With more World Cup games ahead, police are urging people across the region to celebrate safely. I'm John Fink.
1: The Dodgers travel to Minnesota today for a three-game series, then head to San Diego. That's the latest. I'm Bob Montague.
0: Now, Sacramento traffic.
3: On Antelope City Streets, U Street at 32nd Street, we've got a two-car accident that went into a telephone pole, and now all three items are blocking that intersection. Caltrans roadwork going on this evening. Placerville, both east and westbound 50 from Bedford Avenue to Smith Flat. The fast lane and the center divide will be closed for K-rail removal from now until 6 tomorrow morning. And then on both east and westbound 50 from Smith Flat out to Parkway Drive, the fast lane and center divide will be closed for drainage work through Friday morning at 8. Traffic on the 10s every 10 minutes, mornings and afternoons. Lori Sanders, KFBK News Radio, 93.1 FM, 1530 AM.
0: Now, Sacramento weather.
4: Clear skies for the overnight hours, a low 55 to 59. Sunny, seasonably warm on Monday, a high 90 to 94. Tuesday, sunny and warm, a high 92 to 96. And then sunshine, a warm day on Wednesday, a high 93 to 97. I'm AccuWeather Steve Williams on KFBK.
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12: From ABC News, I'm Brian Clark. The Downing Street merry-go-round continues to turn after embattled UK Prime Minister Keir Starmer announced that he is stepping down over questions over who should lead the Labour Party.
13: I have heard the answer of my parliamentary party to that question, and I accept that answer with good grace.
12: He says he'll stay on until his successor's chosen. He said nominations for leadership are going to open July 9th. In Switzerland, Iran's foreign minister said there was progress in talks with the U.S. even after they were almost derailed Sunday, says ABC's Karen Hua.
14: Renewed Israeli attacks prompted Iran to once again threaten to close the Strait of Hormuz. President Trump then lashing out yesterday, warning Iran, you close it and you won't have a country. You won't even make it back to your expletive country, adding that he would, quote, blow the expletive out of them should the strait be closed.
12: Before the talks began, Vice President J.D. Vance said the two countries were at a crossroads.
15: Can we turn over a new leaf? Can we change relations in the Middle East permanently? Or do we go back to doing things the old way, which is not our preference, but is certainly very much something that can happen?
12: Severe weather having an impact on millions of people in all different forms.
16: On the outskirts of Salt Lake City.
17: That's way closer than anybody wants it to be.
16: Wildfires forced evacuations.
17: We're all packed up, ready to go, just in case we get the order.
16: At the same time in Mississippi.
18: I have never seen the water come up this quick, this high.
16: And somewhere in between. Tornadoes threaten lives in the Great Plains and Upper Midwest. Today, the severe weather threat shifts to the I-95 corridor, with a risk of severe thunderstorms from Philadelphia to Raleigh, North Carolina. Jim Ryan, ABC News.
12: President Trump said work would begin immediately to repair the peeling lining at the reflecting pool, which has been plagued by algae. He blamed vandalism. 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
1: The cost of repairs has roads crumbling in Sacramento. Nearly half of the major roads in poor condition, due partly to skyrocketing construction costs. Sacramento's plans to replace the I Street Bridge were delayed when costs went $100 million over budget. The governor in a war of words over the proposed billionaire's tax.
2: The governor's office says that Newsom is totally against taxing California billionaires 5% of their total worth, saying the state-only measure will defund teachers, schools, clinics, and public safety. The Billionaire Tax Now Coalition says Newsom's office is engaging in President Trump-like misinformation tactics, saying the tax would actually fund things like clinics, hospitals, and schools. I'm Jason Campadonia.
1: The World FIFA Cup, Team USA beat Australia in Seattle and Paraguay in L.A. They're now going for a knockout with Turkey Thursday at SoFi Stadium. That's the latest. I'm Bob Montague.
19: Now, Sacramento traffic.
8: We've got Caltrans road work going on in Camino, both east and westbound 50 from Carson Road out to Sly Park. That right lane and right shoulder will be closed now through tomorrow morning at 6. Also in West Sacramento, eastbound 50 from the Yolo County line out to Cap City, the two right lanes closed until 5 a.m. tomorrow morning. And then on east and westbound 50 from Cap City out to Mayhew Road, the three left lanes closed in both directions until 6 a.m. for striping up. Operation. Traffic.

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1: The first day of summer arrived with some parts of the city forecast to see 100-degree temps, gusty winds expected, which can raise the risk of wildfires. National Weather Service issued an extreme heat watch for San Fernando, San Gabriel, and Santa Clarita Valleys. L.A. saw chaos at a World Cup celebration.
2: Mexico's 1-0 win over South Korea set off large crowds in Koreatown, where a watch party drew hundreds of fans before things got out of control. Police say a person was shot around 6:45 p.m. One suspect was detained, and the victim was taken to a hospital. Fans later took over streets, climbed on cars, set off fireworks, and blocked traffic before crowds cleared by midnight. With more World Cup games ahead, police are urging people across the region to celebrate safely. I'm John Fink.
1: The Dodgers travel to Minnesota today for a three-game series, then head to San Diego. That's the latest. I'm Bob Montague.
0: Now, Sacramento traffic.
3: Looks like Caltrans is going to be doing pavement work on the Yolo Causeway, both east and westbound 80, between 113 and Davis and Mace Boulevard. Also in West Sacramento, eastbound 50 from the Yolo County line out to Cap City, they're going to have the two right lanes closed until 5. And then on east and westbound 50 from Cap City out to Mayhew Road, the three left lanes in both directions will be closed until 6 a.m. for striping operations. Traffic on the 10s. Every 10 minutes, mornings and afternoons. Lori Sanders, KFBK News Radio, 93.1 FM, 1530 AM.
0: Now, Sacramento weather.
4: Clear skies for the overnight hours, a low 55 to 59. Sunny, seasonably warm on Monday, a high 90 to 94. Tuesday, sunny and warm, a high 92 to 96. And then sunshine, a warm day on Wednesday, a high 93 to 97. I'm AccuWeather Steve Williams on KFBK.
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20: From ABC News, I'm Brian Clark. Another leadership change coming to the United Kingdom, where Prime Minister Keir Starmer announced he is resigning as Prime Minister and as leader of the Labour Party. ABC's James Longman is outside of 10 Downing Street with more on what's ahead.
21: What next? Well, he remains Prime Minister today, and he will be Prime Minister for the next few weeks, because by Labour Party rules, there will now be a contest within the party, which he said is going to be in July. All eyes will be on Andy Burnham, the Labour MP. Now this afternoon, he will be sworn in as the new Labour MP for Makersfield.
20: And Burnham, the former mayor of Manchester, has confirmed he will seek the leadership position. Iran's foreign minister said there was progress in talks in Switzerland. That was hours after an Iranian delegation walked out of the talks following President Trump's threats to Iran. Iran was upset after Israel strikes on Lebanon. Vice President J.D. Vance, leading the U.S. delegation, said at the start of Sunday's negotiations,
22: "These things are always a little bit messy. If you go back to how much was happening 3 months ago and compare it to 3 weeks ago, great progress has been made. If you go back to 3 weeks ago to 3 days ago, additional progress has been made."
20: Gas prices are down nearly 14 cents per gallon in the last week. The president continues to blame vandalism for problems affecting the reflecting pool in Washington, where the lining is peeling and green algae's formed, says ABC's Selena Wang.
23: This is something that's really been the president's prized project. He has repeatedly

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1: Good morning to you. We have traffic and weather for you this morning. Mark Dembski has more news, but first, your top headlines for this Monday, June 22nd. This morning, Vice President J.D. Vance said peace talks with Iran over the weekend created a good foundation for a successful final deal. Voters say they want faster election results, but state leaders say that's not going to happen. And a deadly parasite endangering salmon in the North State, what biologists are saying about the massive fish kills that they're seeing. Let's get out to Roy Lamella now and get a check on traffic.
2: 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Had reports of a garbage can on the roadway. This is southbound 5 right near Garden Highway. Looks like CHP has just cleared that out of the lane, so no delays as you're making your way through the area. You love the way the place feels. Every escape feels a little more extraordinary. 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Traffic on the 10s every 10 minutes. 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
3: A hot start to the new week with plenty of sunshine, highs in the low to mid-90s. Clear and comfortable tonight, though. Lows falling down into the mid and upper 50s. Hot again as we head into Tuesday with plenty of sun, highs again in the low to mid-90s. Wednesday, plenty of sunshine, hot, highs in the low to mid-90s. I'm AccuWeather meteorologist Jason Caterina on KFBK, Sacramento's News Radio.
1: Well, welcome to your week. You are starting it at a very comfortable 58 degrees in Sacramento with our top national story. Talks between the U.S. and Iran resumed overnight after nearly being derailed yet again on Sunday morning. The Iranians had walked out of talks over threats made by President Trump. ABC's Karen Way reports from Washington.
4: Iran's foreign minister saying overnight, tireless Pakistani and Qatari mediation has delivered major progress on issues including the unfreezing of Iranian assets and ending Israel's attacks on Iranian-based Hezbollah fighters in Lebanon. Something they've been unwilling to do despite a ceasefire. Iran state media reports the peace talks have not yet turned to Iran's nuclear program. Karen Hua, ABC News, Washington.
1: And just this morning, Vice President Vance said there is a good foundation for a successful final deal. Our top local story, California Democratic leaders are rejecting calls to speed up the state's notoriously slow vote count, saying they will not support changes that could make voting less accessible. KFBK's Kevin Tripp with more.
5: The debate comes after this month's primary election took days to produce enough results to call some major races, drawing criticism from election experts, media outlets, and frustrated voters. While Governor Gavin Newsom has acknowledged that delays can erode public trust, Democratic lawmakers say faster results would likely require earlier mail ballot deadlines or other restrictions they believe could disenfranchise voters. For now, state leaders say protecting voter access remains the higher priority, even if Californians have to wait longer for election results. Kevin Tripp, KFBK, Sacramento's News Radio.
1: Now, for more of what matters this morning, let's get to Mark Dembski. Good morning.
6: And good morning to you. Happy Monday, Christina. A deadly parasite, though, is responsible for killing large numbers of young Chinook salmon in the Klamath River, alarming wildlife experts, rather, in both California and Oregon. We get more this morning from KFBK's Daniel Martindale.
7: Nearly half of the salmon recently tested in river traps were infected with the naturally occurring parasite, which attacks fish but poses no threat to humans. Researchers say unusually warm river conditions, driven by this year's extremely low snowpack, have helped the parasite spread. The outbreak comes as Chinook salmon are returning to parts of the Klamath for the first time in more than a century, following the removal of four dams along the river. Daniel Martindale, KFBK, Sacramento's News Radio.
6: Sacramento City Unified is moving forward this morning with plans to ask voters to approve a parcel tax this November as the district works to address a multi-million dollar budget deficit and avoid a potential state takeover. District leaders say the tax would provide funding for programs such as special education, athletics, and electives, while emphasizing it is just one part of a broader financial recovery plan that already includes budget cuts and staff reductions. The measure would require approval from 2/3 of voters this November to pass. In other news this morning, several Democratic senators have urged the Federal Communications Commission to pause the Paramount Warner Brothers Discovery merger. KFBK correspondent

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1: In a joint letter to FCC Chairman Brendan Carr, Senators Cory Booker, Adam Schiff, and Elizabeth Warren demanded he, quote, must foreclose any attempt by Paramount to close this transaction. The lawmaker said the FCC must conduct a review to evaluate a potential, quote, national security threat posed by foreign government investment in the $110 billion entity. The senator cited an April financial disclosure in which Paramount acknowledged that foreign ownership in the new corporation was expected to hit approximately 49%. In that document, Paramount also said that all voting rights will be controlled by the Ellison family through U.S. entities. I'm Tammy Trujillo.
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0: Well, the A's were looking good Sunday afternoon at Sutter Health Park against the Angels.
3: Here's the pitch. That swung on drive to deep center field. Siri looks up and admires it. It is gone. That's number 19 for the big man. And the A's add on. They lead 7-4 here in the seventh inning.
0: Well, the A's three-run lead was not safe as the Angels scored three in the eighth, two more in the ninth to come back and beat the Athletics by a 9-7 final. Same two teams, or the two teams rather, did split their four-game series. A's off today. They will open a series with the Giants over in San Francisco on Tuesday evening. And speaking of the Giants, they lost Sunday in Miami, 2-1 the final. Time now, 5:06 here on your Monday morning. I'm Mark Dembski. 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
4: All right, new week, four new talkback clips for you. And this hour, we are talking about Governor Gavin Newsom. Some political observers say the federal investigation surrounding Governor Newsom's family could complicate any presidential ambitions he may have. Independent journalist and analyst Mark Halperin just last month thought Newsom was going to be the Democratic candidate for president. Now he says this federal investigation will derail those plans. The problem is, he says, there aren't many other names creating any excitement.
5: Reports say IRS and FBI agents have interviewed staff, associates, and friends of the Newsoms. Financial records have also been obtained as part of an investigation that began about a year ago.
6: I don't think Gavin Newsom in the end will be a presidential candidate. And that was before this investigation of by federal officials into his family finances. I can tell you from Californians who are Democrats who do not want J.D. Vance or Marco Rubio to be president, this is a real investigation. There may be political elements to it, but there's a there in this investigation. And I think whether Mrs. Newsom is indicted or not, that this will be another caution to the family about what it would mean to their lives and their young kids if they get into this race. That is my prelude to telling you, you need to think seriously. If the people who doubt Kamala Harris is going to be the nominee, and if I'm right that Gavin Newsom ends up not running, you need to think about the vacuum. You need to think about where does that leave the Democratic Party? Because in the polls right now, those two take up a lot of space, and every one of these other candidates has serious question marks next to them.
4: If Governor Newsom announces a presidential run while this investigation is ongoing, would it affect your view of his candidacy? Why or why not? 51881 is the number to text. Start with KFBK. That's 51881. 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
7: From ABC News, I'm Brian Clark. The first round of talks between the U.S. and Iran is concluded, and Vice President J.D. Vance said in Switzerland,
8: "The final deal is the house. We set the foundation. We haven't built the house, but we've laid a successful foundation to get to a good place for the American people."
7: He suggested one area of agreement, a potential deal where the U.S. would unfreeze Iranian assets to allow Iran to buy American soy, corn, and wheat. ABC's Mary Bruce says one key issue is not addressed.
9: A ceasefire and fighting between Israel and Iranian-backed Hezbollah is a central Iranian demand for broader peace talks. Iran's foreign minister saying Lebanon is the first real test. But negotiators making no mention of the thorniest issue, the future of Iran's nuclear program.
7: President Trump blamed vandalism for the problems at the reflecting pool where green algae appeared and the lining of the renovated pool is peeling. Several arrests have been made. Alan Greenspan's died. He served as chair of the Federal Reserve for five consecutive terms, the second longest tenure in Fed history. Some of his policies were blamed for contributing to the 2008 financial crisis. He was 100. State investigators in Texas released their final report on the disaster at a summer camp.
10: The failures at Camp Mystic began long before the July 4th, 2025 flood, according to investigator Casey Garrett.
11: Nobody had any idea what they needed to be doing.
10: She says a lack of flood warnings and a delayed evacuation would lead to the deaths of 25 young campers and two counselors.
11: It was such a tragic disservice to these people that they were starved of information.
10: Camp Mystic had intended to partially reopen this summer, but public outcry has prompted officials to keep it closed. Jim Ryan, ABC News in Dallas-Fort Worth.
7: Los Angeles School Superintendent Alberto Carvalho's resigned. He was put on paid leave after the FBI searched his home and school district headquarters in February. He's denied any wrongdoing. You're listening to ABC News.
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12: And a first look at the supercommute heading towards the Altamont Pass, a support sponsored by Lowe's. So far, no delays making way down southbound 99 and on southbound 5 as well. Looking pretty good into Stockton with a 39-minute drive down southbound 99 and continuing through to Manteca and 120. That's going to be an additional 16 minutes. Traveling down I-5, 42 minutes into the Crosstown Freeway in Stockton, and then add another 17 minutes if you're traveling through Lathrop and down towards 205. Making your way through Tracy, the brake lights begin after Nagley Road and continues to the 580 interchange. Altogether, a 34-minute ride between Mountain House, between Tracy and Mountain House on westbound 205. And we're looking at a 26-minute ride up and over the Altamont Pass with brake lights continuing to just pass Grantline Road, then gets better from the top of the pass into Dublin. Upgrade your cookout game this July 4th at Lowe's. 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
4: Sunny today with a high near 81 degrees, clear with a low of 55 overnight. Right now, 58 in Sacramento.
0: How about a little news from your neighborhood right now? We get this from the Folsom Times. Historic Folsom preparing to welcome the annual Pony Express re-ride. It's happening later on this month. The public invited to the Folsom History Museum this Thursday, June 25th, 11 a.m. to meet Pony Express riders and watch the historic mail relay continue on its journey to Sacramento. The event is, of course, free and celebrates the legendary route that once connected California and Missouri. Every year. It's always
4: every
0: a good
4: year.
0: One. Yeah. Yeah. It's
4: absolutely
0: a good, yeah.
4: Okay. Coming up, Jim Ryan's going to join us from Dallas with more on the wrap up of that investigation into Camp Mystic. You know, every year, 20 to 25 million American kids head off to camp and their parents, want to feel good about the fact that they're safe. So we're going to talk about what this investigation has shown about this particular summer camp. That's next.
2: United by the game.
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17: Lots of places can expose you to identity theft.
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0: Alan Greenspan, the former Fed Reserve chairman, has died at the age of 100, known for both his economic influence and famously cryptic speeches. Greenspan coined the phrase irrational exuberance and helped shape U.S. monetary policy for nearly two decades.
4: Just under a year after intense thunderstorms caused deadly flash floods in the Texas Hill Country, state-appointed investigators have released their final report on the disaster at one summer camp. And with more on the report, we are joined by ABC's Jim Ryan in Dallas. Jim, 25 million American kids head to camp each year. This report may be giving parents some new questions to ask.
25: Well, yeah, absolutely. And that may be a good thing from all of this, that those parents might know what to ask of camp counselors, camp managers, the owners of camps. What kind of communication is there between the managers of the camp and the counselors and the kids? Are there warnings and evacuation plans listed and posted on the cabins? None of that happened last year before the Camp Mystic was destroyed, essentially. 139 people died across the state, Christina, in that flooding, including 27 at Camp Mystic. Now, an investigation has just been wrapped up. Michael Messengill was the lead investigator of this. He says that lots of problems were found at Camp Mystic before the flooding happened.
26: If all campers had been instructed to evacuate their cabins by foot at this time, there was ample time and opportunity for all of them to safely reach higher ground.
25: The camp's co-owner, Dick Eastland, knew the waters were rising, but waited 2 hours before he ordered an evacuation. That's when we had this devastating flood that killed 25 campers, two counselors, and Dick Eastland himself.
4: Okay, so the families got to hear all of these findings. How are they reacting now that they finally have some answers?
25: Without much surprise, I think, and in fact, it was interviews with parents that played a part of this 115-page investigative document. I think they are feeling, if not vindicated, they're feeling like they have a little more information about what happened before, during it, and after the big flood here last July, Christina.
4: What about lawmakers? Is this going to change anything in terms of new legislation requiring some of these safety measures?
25: Yes, and it already has. The future camps won't be built right on the edge of a river, as Camp Mystic was. Part of Camp Mystic was right there on the Guadalupe, and it was the part that was most badly damaged. The state is funding siren systems throughout that section of central Texas. But, yeah, it's not over yet. A joint committee of state reps and the senator said the legislature addressed all but one of the deficiencies they found at Camp Mystic. The one, though, that they promised to address coming January, it was the inability of camp counselors to reach the camp's owners during the flood. They don't even have radio systems there.
4: Wow. All right. Thank you so much. We appreciate it. That is Jim Ryan, ABC news correspondent out of Dallas. Let's get a check on traffic now. Roy Lamella is standing by.
12: And a pretty light traffic here, making your way down towards the Bay Bridge. 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For you super commuters hanging in San Francisco, easy ride as you're making your way across the Yellow Causeway in a 15-minute ride into Davis. And then continuing from Davis to the Cordelia Junction, 27 minutes. The rest of the drive, westbound 80, looks pretty good. 17 minutes from the Carquinez Bridge to the Mains with no delays, making way through Richmond and on the Lower East Shore Freeway between Berkeley and Emeryville. At the Bay Bridge Toll Plaza, they got the metering lights off. Just some minor delays as you're approaching the Toll Plaza right now. Starting after the Grand Avenue overcrossing continues to the metering lights. After that, looks pretty good across the entire upper deck. 7 minutes out from the Mains to Fremont Street. 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
1: A hot start to the new week with plenty of sunshine, highs in the low to mid-90s. Clear and comfortable tonight, though. Lows falling down into the mid and upper 50s. Hot again as we head into Tuesday with plenty of sun, highs again in the low to mid-90s. Wednesday, plenty of sunshine, hot, highs in the low to mid-90s. I'm AccuWeather meteorologist Jason Caterina on KFPK, Sacramento's News Radio.
4: 58 degrees in Sacramento. 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
3: Good morning. Stock futures are somewhat mixed this hour, with stocks fluctuating and some positivity this Monday morning after the long holiday weekend. Fed policy also on investors' minds, with word former Fed Chair Alan Greenspan has passed away at age 100. Developing story in the stock photo business, shares of Seattle-based Getty Images surging. The owner of thousands of iconic photos, including V-Day in Times Square and Muhammad Ali standing victorious over Sonny Liston, has announced a licensing deal with OpenAI. You might be shocked at how much money EV owners are saving. Almost $1,500 a year in fuel savings. Between a current gas car and the typical electric vehicle charged at a U.S. home. And some are saving even more in some states, including in Washington, Oregon, Nevada, Arizona, Idaho, Montana, Utah, Wyoming, and Colorado. Making them sweet spots for EV adoption, California has the largest statewide share of EV buyers. 16% of new cars purchased this year in the state through April, powered entirely by batteries. Gen Z apparently would rather not date than pay $250 for dinner and drinks. A Bank of America survey says 51% of Americans aged 18 to 29 reported spending $0 on dates a month in 2026. And now that people can't fly bankrupt bargain airline Spirit anymore, they're taking the bus instead. Wall Street Journal says a growing number of people are going by Greyhound and other buses as travel gets more expensive and deals on airfare harder to find. You know, the motor coach industry racked up almost 44 billion passenger miles last year. That's a 9% jump from a year ago. I'm Denise Pellegrini on KFBK Sacramento's News Radio.
4: Wow, that is interesting about people going by bus.
0: Well,
4: I mean, the fact that they are benefiting from the issues with the airline industry. Yeah, that's interesting. All right. Time now for our talk back responses of the hour. The clip was with Mark Halperin, who just last month thought Gavin Newsom was going to be the guy. He's going to be the Democratic presidential nominee. And now he says he believes he will not because of this investigation. He believes that the governor and the governor's family is going to say this is just too much. We're not going to subject our family to this. So we asked you, if Governor Newsom announces a presidential run while this investigation is ongoing, would it affect your view of his candidacy? Why or why not? And from the talkback line.
5: Former Republican here who votes Democrat now, I would not vote for Gavin Newsom. And it's insane to me that he is the DNC's best candidate. The only reason to vote for a Democrat now is because they aren't Trump.
6: So, as a Democrat, I definitely am not excited about Gavin Newsom. There's some things he's done I like, some things he's done I hate. There are candidates out there that have not declared that could generate excitement. Josh Shapiro, Mark Kelly. There's a ton of them. No Kamala, no Gavin. Let's bring in someone that actually can do the job.
4: Okay, that's interesting he mentioned Josh Shapiro, because I keep hearing that name over and over again. In fact, Shapiro just released like some national ad. It's like very patriotic. And so, you know, you have to think he is looking at the opportunity he may have now that Governor Newsom is having some difficulties.
0: And you wonder what just is going to stick within the Democratic Party, because, you know, you hear from a Democrat right there that says, I wouldn't vote for Newsom or Kamala Harris. On the text line, 51881, you start your message with KFBK. We got another Democrat here, says, I'm a Democrat who voted twice to recall Newsom and would never vote for him as president anyway, so it doesn't matter to me either way. So you know, if he's not gaining traction, meaning Newsom, in his own party.
4: Yeah, there are lots of Democrats, and we've heard from several of them who are not necessarily fans of Governor Newsom. Then again, I mean, he made that big nationwide tour, you know, earlier this year, and there are a lot of people who like him. You see Gavin Newsom T-shirts in other parts of the country. So
0: that's true.
4: Yeah, it'll be interesting to see how this federal investigation continues to impact his ability or his desire to run for president. In fact, we're going to get into that at the bottom of the hour. That is our top story about the latest things these federal investigators are looking into. We're also going to hear about a local fire department who says, you know what, we want to follow what Denver's doing to save lives and prevent injuries within our department. So we'll have more on those stories straight ahead.
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0: Hey there, it's Mark Dembski for DraftKings, the world's biggest soccer tournament, heading into the final group stage matches taking place this week with only a handful of teams that have officially secured a spot in the round of 32. 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
4: 5:30 is the time. This Monday, June 22nd, federal investigators start the week digging in on the nonprofits, taxes, and business dealings tied to California's first couple. Sacramento City Council being asked to approve funding for a full-time physical therapist for the fire department. And the Prime Minister of the UK abruptly resigns. Those stories straight ahead. Let's get outside and check traffic now with Roy Lamella.
12: 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If you're heading down towards the Antioch Bridge, we have some slow-go traffic on southbound 160 between Brandon Island Road and 3 Mile Slough. 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Traffic on the 10s every 10 minutes, mornings and afternoons. 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
1: A hot start to the new week with plenty of sunshine, highs in the low to mid-90s. Clear and comfortable tonight, though. Lows falling down into the mid and upper 50s. Hot again as we head into Tuesday with plenty of sun. Highs again in the low to mid-90s. Wednesday, plenty of sunshine. Hot. Highs in the low to mid-90s. I'm AccuWeather meteorologist Jason Caterina on KFBK, Sacramento's News Radio.
4: 58 degrees in Sacramento with our top story at the bottom of the hour. Federal investigators are starting this week examining the finances of Governor Gavin Newsom and first partner Jennifer Siebel Newsom, focusing on nonprofits, taxes, and business dealings tied to the first couple. KFBK's John Harper has more on what the feds are looking into.
9: Reports say IRS and FBI agents have interviewed staff, associates, and friends of the Newsoms. Financial records have also been obtained as part of an investigation that began about a year ago after whistleblower complaints. The scrutiny also extends to Siebel Newsom's nonprofit work. The Sacramento Bee investigation found her nonprofit received donations from major companies that lobbied the governor's office. Newsom was also recently fined by California's Fair Political Practices Commission for failing to timely disclose millions of dollars in charitable donations. Analysts say the investigation raises questions about transparency and ethics, while Newsom argues the Trump administration is using federal agencies to target a political rival. No criminal charges have been filed. John Harper, KFBK, Sacramento's News Radio.
4: Now, for more of what matters this morning, here's Mark Dembski.
0: Good morning, Christina. Firefighters here in Sacramento could soon have an in-house physical therapist to help reduce injuries and speed up recovery times. The fire department asking the city council now to approve a full-time doctor of physical therapy position, noting firefighters have generated $55 million in workers' compensation claims over the past decade. Supporters say the therapist would focus on preventing injuries, speeding up those recovery times, and again, reducing those worker compensation costs. The proposal modeled after a successful program in Denver and could come up for vote as soon as this week. Meanwhile, training exercises for Cal Fire crews are picking up as the summer months and fire season approaches. KPK's Mike Baca reports.
10: For the last 20 years, Cal Fire crews have conducted extensive training sessions called the Loafer Training Drills. They are named for the Loafer Creek area, which gives firefighters great challenges in terms of topography and terrain. Cal Fire Captain Jacob Clifford telling Action News Now, this type of training comes as close as they can to duplicating the conditions from a wildfire.
11: Yeah, I would say for me, mentally prepared coming into a season with some possible fire activity. Thing I was taught, kind of seems silly, but ducks on a pond, right? So our feet are running below the water, but up top, as the fire captain, I got to keep things calm and keep things moving and smooth.
10: Cal Fire says local property owners let crews use their land, giving firefighters a realistic training environment. Mike Baca, KFBK, Sacramento's News Radio.
0: British Prime Minister Keir Starmer is stepping down now after less than 2 years in office. We get more details from KPK correspondent Mark Mayfield.
13: During a press conference today outside 10 Downing Street, Starmer said the Labour Party has made it clear he's not the one to lead moving forward.
14: Every decision I've taken has been about putting the country I love first. That is why I will resign as leader of the Labour Party.
13: Starmer, who says he'll remain as Prime Minister until a successor is in place, has been in power since July of 2024. I'm Mark Mayfield.
24: FIFA World Cup coverage. The U.S. hosts the world on America's biggest stage.
0: Team USA advancing to the round of 32. They did it Friday with their 2-0 win over Australia. After that match, Team USA star Flo Balogun said that they were hoping for this kind of success, but certainly not expecting it.
2: You know, if someone said before the tournament, you know, two games and you'd be through to the knockouts, I think we all would have took it. So we're delighted.
0: Again, that puts Team USA in a match against an undetermined opponent July 1st, and they'll play that over in Santa Clara. Before that, though, the U.S. will finish up group play this Thursday in Los Angeles against Turkey. And, of course, iHeartRadio, your home for FIFA World Cup action. KFBK will keep you up to date on every match for the United States, along with highlights from games across North America. While our sister station, Talk 650 KSTE, will also be covering several games this week. Time now is 5:35 on your Monday morning. 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
16: ABC News, I'm Brian Clark. Vice President J.D. Vance says Iran's agreed to allow the International Atomic Energy Agency inspectors to enter the country.
17: That is a major milestone for the American people and the first step in permanently denuclearizing or permanently ending a nuclear weapons program in Iran.
16: The vice president speaking to reporters in Switzerland after the first round of talks with Iran. The UK is soon going to have a new prime minister.
14: Every decision I've taken has been about putting the country I love first. That is why I will resign as leader of the Labour Party.
16: Keir Starmer says he'll stay in the position until a successor is chosen. That is expected to be the former mayor of Manchester, Andy Burnham. Dry conditions and extreme heat are fueling nearly a dozen wildfires across Utah. And former Federal Reserve Chair Alan Greenspan has died. He was 100. This is ABC News.
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12: Okay.
18: I want to talk to you, device.
12: Please, call me Lily.
18: Me and the toys have been working all summer to try and get Bonnie to make friends.
12: Yeah.
18: But then you had to ruin
12: it.
18: You're not even listening to me.
4: People are loving it. Toy Story 5, enjoying the biggest opening of the year. In fact, the Wall Street Journal this morning has an article on the front page that says Hollywood is having its best box office since before the pandemic.
0: I believe it. Yeah.
4: Yeah.
0: I mean, yeah, there's a lot of, I mean, it's back, right? The movie making business is back. It seems
4: This film led the weekend domestic box office, bringing in over $160 million. It's also the second weekend of Steven Spielberg's big new movie, Disclosure Day. I want to see that one. That is proving to be a major box office draw, bringing in another $17 million over the weekend. And then rounding out the top five, Backrooms. Also very, very popular, Scary Movie and Masters of the Universe. All right, let's get a check on traffic now with Roy Lamella.
21: 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An update on the super commute down towards the Altabaum Pass. Still pretty light as you're making way into the Stockton area on both southbound 5 and southbound 99. We're looking at a 39-minute ride down southbound 99 into Stockton, and also 40 minutes if you're traveling down I-5 to the Crosstown Freeway and continuing through Lathrop. Not seeing any delays all the way down towards 205. The delays do begin on westbound 205, starting at the Nagley Road exit and continues all the way out to the 580 interchange. You're looking at a 44-minute drive between I-5 and 580. Still stop and go to just past the Grantline Road exit on westbound 580, and then improves as you're making your way up the incline to the top of the pass. Then from North Flynn Road to Livermore and Dublin, you're running at the limit. 25 minutes between 205 and 680. 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
4: All right, let's take a look at the weather today. We're going to get up to a high of about 81 degrees. Currently, we have 57 degrees in Sacramento.
0: News from your neighborhood. We picked this one up from the Union Democrat. Yosemite National Park seeking public input on proposed improvements to its popular Mist Trail, one of the most heavily visited and iconic trail corridors in the national park system. Now, park officials there say they've released an environmental assessment focused on visitor safety, trail navigation, and overall improvements to the corridor. Public comments will be accepted through June 29th, which is next Monday, and aims to address concerns and enhance the visitors' experience while preserving the natural beauty of the area. Of course, Yosemite seeing record crowds as they've dropped some of those reservation requirements.
4: Yes, so. Yes. I think that was a good move, and more people are going to be able to get into the park. All right, coming up, the story is called Blast from the Past. This is Mark's story. And what have you got for us?
0: Well, I'll tell you this. The hottest trend in music right now, it's probably oldies, okay? So young Americans, too, are listening to songs that were a blast from our past.
4: All right, we'll have that coming up.
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4: San Francisco lighting up the sky with 49 laser beams above Civic Center Plaza, representing the city's 49 square miles. The free nightly display runs through July 4th.
0: Okay, we talked about it before the break. The hottest trend in music right now isn't new music at all. Industry data shows Americans are listening to more oldies than ever before, with younger listeners increasingly turning to songs from decades past. One out of every 3 songs streamed this year is at least 10 years old, making 2026 the most nostalgia-driven era, or year rather, I should say, in music history. Elias Light, he's a music reporter with the Wall Street Journal.
13: You know, in the music streaming era, with so many songs just a click away, we've regularly seen older songs come back into favor, but this year that trend really seems to be intensifying. And across age groups, people are more interested in throwbacks. When you look at the Spotify chart every week, you know, week after week, Dreams by Fleetwood Mac, Every Breath You Take by The Police, Creep by Radiohead, these older songs are consistently competing with new releases from contemporary pop stars.
0: So why exactly are younger generations embracing older music? Well, it's a combination of nostalgia, familiarity, and quality. Also, social media, you bet, has played a major role. The song Dreams that he just mentioned actually tied to a guy on TikTok drinking cranberry juice on a skateboard.
13: It's a variety of different factors, but definitely that one mechanism is TikTok, right? Which can kind of get a random song like that. It catches the right kind of vibe with the video, and suddenly millions of people are making their own videos with that song and listening to it. Another mechanism we consistently see is soundtracks of popular movies and TV shows, like Netflix's Stranger Things has kind of revived some big songs by Kate Bush. It helped Prince. And then there's also just, it seems to be sort of a growing nostalgia. Even what's a little different maybe is it's like 25-year-olds are longing for 10 years ago. Nostalgia seems to be hitting generations a little earlier than it did before.
0: And artificial intelligence, you knew it, right? It would, you know, it may be helping drive this trend as well. Streaming services, of course, use AI-powered recommendation engines that analyze what listeners enjoy and then suggest older songs with similar sounds and styles. However, AI may also be influencing this trend in another way as well.
13: So the company Luminate, which does a lot of music data analysis, they've done some surveys that showed that a good chunk of listeners, if they learn that music has been made to a large degree with artificial intelligence, they're turned off by that. They don't want to listen to it. So one of their theories was that this uptick might be part of sort of a larger societal backlash as AI really infiltrates every aspect of society. Maybe consumers are turning to older stuff that kind of all took place before this uncertain world we live in now.
0: Christina, yeah. the AI backlash is real.
4: It definitely is real. But I also think it's just discovery. So our youngest daughter is the drummer of an all-girl punk rock band in Nashville.
0: Right.
4: And she and I were talking the other day, and I said, what are you listening to? Because she's always listening to like new interesting music that maybe I want to hear. And she said, you know what I'm listening to right now is Christopher Cross. She says, Ride Like the Wind kicks. Oh. I love that song. And I'm like, really? And she said, I love it.
0: That's awesome. And the crazy part is we went up and saw Night Ranger over the weekend at Hard Rock, nice. Right? And so, but we were listening to Christopher Cross. And the other thing that drives this, the obvious, right? Access. I mean, it's way easier to stream stuff on your phone and, you know, back before you had to record it onto a cassette tape. Or
4: go buy it.
0: Yeah, exactly.
4: So. All right, let's get outside and check traffic now. Roy Lamella joins us.
21: 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Not exactly running like the wind on the Yolo Causeway if you're making way out towards San Francisco right now. Just a little bit of a delay as you're making way out of West Sacramento and westbound 80, starting at the merge with Highway 50 and continues to the middle of the causeway. However, after that, looks good to Davis. So right now, a 17-minute ride on the Yolo Causeway between downtown Sacramento and Davis, and then 27 minutes from Davis to the Cordelia Junction. As you're continuing on westbound 80, just a couple patches of sluggish traffic Richmond area, actually starting at McBride, and that continues down towards San Pablo Avenue. And then on the lower East Shore Freeway, looks like things start to slow up a little bit right around Golden Gate Field as you get through Berkeley and Emeryville. Altogether, an 18-minute ride for the Carquinez Bridge to the Maze. At the Maybridge Toll Plaza, the metering lights are on, and that has traffic back to the Grand Avenue overcrossing. Once you get past the metering lights, just a little sluggish on the Oakland side from the Oakland Tower through the Treasure Island Tunnel, then looks good through San Francisco. Altogether, you're looking at a 16-minute ride from the Maze to Fremont Street. 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
6: A hot start to the new week with plenty of sunshine, highs in the low to mid-90s. Clear and comfortable tonight, though, lows falling down into the mid and upper 50s. Hot again as we head into Tuesday with plenty of sun, highs again in the low to mid-90s. Wednesday, plenty of sunshine, hot, highs in the low to mid-90s. I'm AccuWeather meteorologist Jason Caterina on KFBK, Sacramento's News Radio.
4: All right, this is what we call one of those Chamber of Commerce days. Sun's up, not a cloud in the sky, 57 degrees right now in Sacramento. All right, let's get outside, or actually over to the Bloomberg Business Desk, where Denise Pellegrini is going to update us now on business and financial headlines.
7: Good morning. Stock futures are somewhat mixed this hour, with stocks fluctuating in some positivity this Monday morning after the long holiday weekend. Fed policy also on investors' minds, with word former Fed Chair Alan Greenspan has passed away at age 100. Developing story in the stock photo business, shares of Seattle-based Getty Images surging. The owner of thousands of iconic iconic photos, including V-Day in Times Square, and Muhammad Ali standing victorious over Sonny Liston, has announced a licensing deal with OpenAI. You might be shocked at how much money EV owners are saving, almost $1,500 a year in fuel savings. Between a current gas car and the typical electric vehicle charged at a U.S. home, and some are saving even more in some states, including in Washington, Oregon, Nevada, Arizona, Idaho, Montana, Utah, Wyoming, and Colorado, making them sweet spots for EV adoption. California has the largest statewide share of EV buyers. 16% of new cars purchased this year in the state through April, powered entirely by batteries. Gen Z apparently would rather not date than pay $250 for dinner and drinks. A Bank of America survey says 51% of Americans aged 18 to 29 reported spending $0 on dates a month in 2026. And now that people can't fly bankrupt bargain airline Spirit anymore, they're taking the bus instead. Wall Street Journal says a growing number of people are going by Greyhound and other buses as travel gets more expensive and deals on airfare harder to find. You know, the motor coach industry racked up almost 44 billion passenger miles last year. That's a 9% jump from a year ago. I'm Denise Pellegrini on KFBK Sacramento's News Radio.
4: All right. Thank you so much, Denise. We appreciate it. And as we wrap up the 5 o'clock hour, we talk a lot about the backlash to AI and, right, and creativity using AI, but what is being called the world's first museum dedicated to AI-generated art opens today in downtown Los Angeles. Oh. More from KFBK correspondent Jason Nathanson.
8: It's called Dataland, and creators say it's a living museum where the art changes in response to the visitors. The first interactive exhibit is called Machine Dreams Rainforest, which we're told is inspired by, quote, live data signals from 16 unique rainforest locations. As visitors walk around, the art reacts, and the museum is meant to feel responsive, adaptive, and alive. Tickets start at $50. Some critics say AI has no place in art and have questioned the kind of power resources needed to keep something like Dataland running. I'm Jason Nathanson.
4: All right. Thank you so much, Jason. And coming up in the next hour, we're going to talk about the work from home pushback. It continues with a new threat from state workers. That's next.
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1: A hot start to the new week with plenty of sunshine, highs in the low to mid 90s. Clear and comfortable tonight, though, lows falling down into the mid and upper 50s. Hot again as we head into Tuesday with plenty of sun, highs again in the low to mid 90s. Wednesday, plenty of sunshine, hot, highs in the low to mid 90s. I'm AccuWeather meteorologist Jason Caterina on KFPK, Sacramento's News Radio.
2: Currently 57 degrees. In Sacramento with our top local story this hour, state workers are warning of a potential mass exodus as Governor Newsom's return to office mandate will take effect July 1st. The order requires most state employees to work in person 4 days a week, ending the hybrid schedules that many have enjoyed since the pandemic. KFPK's John Harper has more on the pushback and a warning from union leaders.
3: Union leaders say the policy could push some longtime employees into retirement or prompt others to leave state service altogether. Critics argue workers have proven they can effectively serve Californians while working remotely and point to estimates that telework saves taxpayers up to $225 million a year. Supporters of the mandate say in-person work improves collaboration, mentorship, and helps boost local businesses that have struggled with reduced office traffic. The debate has become so heated that a Sacramento area billboard now blames Newsom's policy for creating a future, quote, $225 million traffic jam. Meanwhile, lawmakers are considering legislation that would require state agencies to justify why certain jobs must be performed in person. John Harper, KFBK, Sacramento's News Radio.
2: Our top national story this hour, UK Prime Minister Keir Starmer announced he is resigning. Starmer's support within the ruling Labour Party plummeted following reports that he knew his ambassador to the United States had ties to convicted sex offender Jeffrey Epstein. In remarks this morning, Starmer said he will step aside following an election over the summer.
4: I have heard the answer of my parliamentary party to that question. And I accept that answer with good grace.
2: Starmer, who says he'll remain as prime minister until a successor is in place, has been in power since just last July. Now for more of what matters this morning, here's Mark Dembski.
5: Good morning, Christina. The Sacramento City Council now is set to vote on a package of measures this week aimed at strengthening protections and support for immigration communities. KPK's Jensen Rader reports.
6: The proposals include a citywide action plan outlining how Sacramento would respond to federal immigration enforcement activity, along with expanded partnerships with community organizations that provide legal assistance and supportive services. City leaders say the plan is intended to improve communication, preparedness, and resources for immigrant and refugee families while reinforcing Sacramento's longstanding sanctuary city policies. The council is also considering additional restrictions on the use of city property for federal immigration enforcement activities. The measures are scheduled for a vote this week. Jensen Rader, KFPK, Sacramento's News Radio.
5: This morning, Los Angeles firefighters that are still working to fully contain a massive warehouse fire in the Boyle Heights neighborhood that has been burning now for nearly a week. More from KFBK's correspondent Mark Mayfield.
7: It broke out at a massive cold storage facility on Wednesday. Residents in the area should continue to limit their exposure to the smoke. Crews have now removed an entire wall at Lineage Logistics so they can better attack the remaining fire. Mayor Karen Bass says thousands of masks and air purifiers will be distributed today. Governor Gavin Newsom has declared a state of emergency in response to the fire. I'm Mark Mayfield.
5: We are hearing from the survivor of a so-called sneaker wave this morning along the California coast. There have been, of course, several incidents, some deadly, of waves suddenly pulling people out to sea. We get that story from ABC's Jacqueline Lynn.
8: Bay Cadot was fishing on the beach near San Francisco when a massive wave pulls her in.
9: I just went with it. I didn't try to fight with it because there's no point in fighting a sneaker wave.
8: She vanishes for an agonizing 4 minutes, dragged about 30 feet out. Good Samaritans using a rope to pull her to safety. It's the latest incident on the California coast. In Santa Cruz, two college students died after being swept off a beach while one of them napped. And in San Francisco, a mother and daughter are in critical condition after they were dragged into the Pacific as they walked along the beach.
5: That's ABC's Jacqueline Lynn reporting.
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5: Well, the A's once again getting off to a good start Sunday afternoon against the Angels at Sutter Health Park. It's the finishing part they're not so good at.
11: Here it is.

0: And it's a ground ball into right for a base hit. Soderson to third. He's going to round third. He'll come to the plate. The throw comes into the infield. Henry Bolte goes the other way, and it's 4-0 A's.
1: Well, the A's had a 3-run lead after 7 innings, but the Angels scored 3 in the 8th to tie it and 2 more in the 9th to come all the way back and beat the Athletics by a 9-7 final. The two teams split the 4-game series. A's off today before opening another series with the Giants over in San Francisco Tuesday evening. And speaking of the Giants, they lost Sunday in Miami by a 2-1 final. And also on Saturday night at Cal Expo, the Republic FC lost 1-0 to the New Mexico United. 6:06 the time here on your Monday morning. I'm Mark Dembski. Grab a news alert anytime when you set a preset on the free iHeartRadio app to KFBK News Radio.
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3: Time for our talkback clip of the hour. Comedian and show host Bill Maher says California keeps taking more money from taxpayers while delivering fewer results. And he blames decades of one-party rule. He put that theory to Congressman Ro Khanna, Democrat, who sees it quite differently.
4: The progressive laboratory, if it is a laboratory, that means it's doing experiments. We do need to have to call them out when they fail. Hasn't a lot, I know I can go through the stats in Fareed's column, and I've read them everywhere for years now. I mean, it's not good. We constantly take more money from the people and get less results. Is that not true? Isn't that what one-party rule has given us in this state?
5: Look, it's a mixed bag.
3: Khanna says California is one of the largest economies, a leader in technology, and wages are higher than in most states. California has been dominated by one political party for years. Has that produced mostly progress, or has it created complacency? 51881 is the number to text. Start with KFBK. That's 51881. 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
6: From ABC News, I'm Brian Clark. One key takeaway from the first round of U.S.-Iran talks in Switzerland: Iran is going to allow International Atomic Energy Agency inspectors into the country. Vice President J.D. Vance says,
7: "That is a major milestone for the American people and the first step in permanently denuclearizing or permanently ending a nuclear weapons program in Iran."
6: He likened this round of talks to building the foundation of a house towards a permanent agreement. There was no mention of Iran's nuclear program. Alan Greenspan died. He was 100 and was the second longest tenured Federal Reserve chair in history. He served for 20 years during a shifting global economy, as he once explained to Congress.
8: It's becoming increasingly conceptual and less physical, more services and less physical goods.
6: Greenspan was Fed chair through the booming 1990s, but some of his policies were later cited as contributing factors to the 2008 financial crisis. Investigators in Texas concluded their probe into the Camp Mystic disaster last summer that killed 25 young girls, two counselors, and the camp's co-owner. ABC's Jim Ryan has more.
9: A scathing 115-page document details massive failures in policy and procedure at the century-old summer camp.
10: Camp Mystic had the means to appropriately protect its campers from severe weather.
9: But when severe weather did come last July 4th, investigator Michael Massengale says,
10: there were no evacuation procedures, posted emergency plans.
9: Campers were told to shelter in place as floodwaters rose up.
6: British Prime Minister Keir Starmer's resigning.
11: Every decision I've taken has been about putting the country I love first. That is why I will resign as leader of the Labour Party.
6: He says he'll stay in place until a successor is chosen, widely expected to be Andy Burnham, the former Manchester mayor. You're listening to ABC.
3: Time now is 6:10. Let's get a check on those super commuters. Here's Roy Lamella.
12: 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For super commuters heading to the Yosemite Pass, running still pretty smoothly down southbound 99 into Stockton, and a 40-minute ride awaits you there. And continuing into Manteca and Highway 120, you're running at the limit. 40 minutes if you're traveling down I-5 with no delays to Lathrop all the way down towards 205. Now, on westbound 205, looks like the backup is extended, and also the drive time has also increased. You're looking at brake lights beginning at the Nagley Road exit and continuing continues to the 580 interchange in a 46-minute ride now between I-5 and 580. Still running slow through the up and over the Altamont Pass, actually, with brake lights continuing to just pass Grantline Road. The good news is, once you get to the top of the pass, no delays into Livermore and Dublin, and a 27-minute ride awaits you between 205 and 680. You love the way the place feels. Every escape feels a little more extraordinary. Every getaway is a chance to make the moment yours. Everything feels wonderful. 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Traffic on the 10s every 10 minutes, mornings and afternoons. 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
3: Sunny with a high near 81 degrees today. Tonight, clear with a low of 55. Then tomorrow, sunny skies will get up to 85 degrees. Currently 57 in Sacramento.
1: News from your neighborhood. The Manteca Bulletin is where we grab this story. Nature lovers invited to explore one of the Central Valley's most scenic parks during a guided walk. Later on this month, Caswell Memorial State Park will host a guided nature walk on this coming Saturday, June 27th, giving visitors a chance to learn about the park's wildlife, native plants, and riparian forest habitat. Park officials say the event open to the public and designed for all ages, so check it out Saturday the 27th.
3: Very nice. Peter Haralambos joins us next. He's our ABC News investigative reporter out of New York, and he's looking into the vandals that apparently were caught near the Lincoln Memorial reflecting pool. The President Trump talked about this over the weekend. That pool's had issues. It was redone and now the paint's peeling and it's kind of a mess over there. So Peter's going to break it all down for us next.
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1: Davis police warning residents to stay alert after a reported mountain lion sighting in South Davis. The sighting reported near Winton Place and Washoe Streets. Officers searched the area, even deployed a drone, but were unable to locate the animal.
3: Pool is that long rectangular pool between the Lincoln Memorial and the Washington Monument on the National Mall. It's more than 2,000 feet long, and it's one of the most recognizable landmarks in America. You've seen it in films like Forrest Gump and even Wedding Crashers. Joining us now, Peter Haralambos, ABC News investigative reporter. The Trump administration just spent $16 million renovating this, and now it's peeling and covered with algae. What went wrong?
17: Yeah, at this point, we're talking about $16 million in renovations that have poured into this project, and it's now overtaken with algae and beginning to show signs of that coating peeling. President Trump is trying to blame this on vandalism. He says that they're going to prosecute them to the fullest extent of the law, and indeed, we've seen about five arrests thus far, though it's really skeptical whether or not this is blamed on actual vandalism or just problems with this project, the fact that it was rushed, the fact that they tried to clean it by pouring hydrogen peroxide into that. And the folks that have been charged say they haven't tried to vandalize it. In fact, former Olympic canoeist David Hearn told us that he, yes, touched a piece of the loose coating, but didn't rip, tear, break, destroy, or harm any part of it. At this point, we understand that the pool might be drained for them to complete renovations. And all of this, again, is on the backdrop of the upcoming 4th of July holiday when they want to have this project done by.
3: What does the contractor have to say? I mean, you imagine these people are hired to do a particular job and they know how to do that job. And after $16 million, this happens. What are they saying about it?
17: Yeah, at this point, the contractor for the actual coating itself has said that they identified a limited issue and that they're going to go try to fix it, though it will require draining the pool. I'll note that President Trump, for what it's worth, historically has had a pretty aggressive relationship with his own contractors. When he was a private businessman, he boasted about how he wouldn't pay contractors who he thinks does a bad job, though in this case, he's continuing to defend their work. We've reviewed the actual federal contracts underlying these two companies. One of them was paid about $14 million to redo the coating of the reflecting pool. Another company, owned by a Trump donor, actually, was paid about $1.7 million to create a new filtration system. Needless to say, it appears both of those renovations haven't done much to help the project. We've seen a level of algae not seen in years at the reflecting pool. And then, of course, the coating itself is visibly peeling at multiple areas.
3: And there are cameras everywhere. I mean, if someone were to dump chemicals in there or vandalize it, I mean, you would think the Capitol Police would have caught on to that.
17: Yeah, that's exactly right. And again, it's a great point in terms of the cameras. We're talking about an area that is heavily surveilled. To the extent that there was noticeable vandalism, it would all be caught on camera. So the idea that all of this might be due to someone pouring a chemical into it or pouring algae into it, you know, seems unlikely. I'll also note that this is historically a very complicated project to fix. The Obama administration, for example, spent about I believe it was $34 million on an 18-month project to fix the pool. It didn't really help the algae problem. So, again, they're dealing with a big problem here. And if anything, the rushed nature of this solution, the fact that we were dealing with two no-bid contracts for companies that have very little experience doing federal contract work, all of that points to this probably being a problem created by these renovations. So the president has continued to blame this on vandals.
3: All right. Thank you very much. That's Peter Haralambos, our ABC News investigative reporter. Let's get a check on traffic now with Roy Lamella.
12: 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Still running slow as you're making way out of West Sacramento on westbound 80 with brake lights beginning just before the merge with Highway 50 to Capitol Avenue. After that, a smooth ride across the causeway into Davis. Altogether, a 17-minute ride into town. And then from Davis to the Cordelia Junction, 28 minutes with no away through Vallejo. Westbound 80 looks pretty good, at least as you're making a stretch of sluggish traffic right now, starting El Portal Drive and continues to San Pablo Dam Road. On the Lower East Shore Freeway, things are running a little sluggish, starting at Looks like a University Avenue continues to Ashby. Altogether, you're looking at an 18-minute ride from the Carquinez Bridge to the Maze. At the Baybridge Toll Plaza, they turned on the metering lights, and traffic is backed up starting just before the Grand Avenue overcrossing. Once you get past the metering lights, sluggish across the entire upper deck of the Baybridge to Treasure Island into San Francisco, and that's going to result in a 22-minute ride from the Maze to Fremont Street. You love the way the place feels. Every escape feels a little more extraordinary. Every getaway is a chance to make the moment yours. Everything feels wonderful. 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Traffic on the 10s every 10 minutes, mornings and afternoons. 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
0: A hot start to the new week with plenty of sunshine, highs in the low to mid-90s. Clear and comfortable tonight, though. Lows falling down into the mid and upper 50s. Hot again as we head into Tuesday with plenty of sun, highs again in the low to mid-90s. Wednesday, plenty of sunshine, hot, highs in the low to mid-90s. I'm AccuWeather meteorologist Jason Caterina on KFBK, Sacramento's News Radio.
3: 57 degrees in Sacramento, and time now to get over to our friends at the Bloomberg Business Desk.
21: Former Fed Reserve Chair Alan Greenspan has died. He served under four presidents from 1987 until his retirement in 2006. His tenure was the second longest for a Fed chief. Greenspan's legacy was dimmed by the financial crisis that erupted in 2008, 2 years after he stepped down. He was 100 years old. Traders are back at their desks after the three-day weekend. All eyes are on the Middle East as the U.S. and Iran try to reach a peace deal. After last stock futures are little changed this morning. On Thursday, solid gains for stocks with the S&P 500 soaring 1.1%. Stocks got a bump as chipmakers rallied. And shares of SpaceX are falling in the early trade this morning, putting the stock on pace for a third straight loss. This follows a drop of more than 8% over Wednesday's and Thursday's sessions. Still, shares are 37% higher than its IPO price at Thursday's close. Courtney Donahoe, Bloomberg Radio.
3: All right. Thank you so much, Courtney. Time now for your talk back responses. The clip is with Bill Maher, a comedian talk show host, saying taxpayers in California are paying more continually for less thanks to decades of one party rule. Congressman Ro Khanna was on with him and said, no, we have one of the largest economies. We're a leader in technology. Wages are much higher in California than other states. So we asked you. California has been dominated by one party for years. Has that produced mostly progress, or has it created mostly complacency?
1: And from the iHeartRadio app this morning, we have this talk back response to share.
22: California is stagnant. One party rule has created all kinds of craziness in our state, including the homeless problem. And I consider that something that's attributable to one party rule. The more money they give out, the more homeless people we get. They come from all over the country. That's one party rule. Homelessness and bad roads.
1: I see we have several on the text line as well.
3: We do. Okay, here's one. The Democrats act like they should get credit for the technology businesses in California. They should not. There's no evidence the Democrats had anything to do with that success. However, they get all the credit for the high taxes and businesses leaving the state. That is due to one-party politics. It doesn't matter how high the wages are, Mr. Khanna, if all the income is going to excessive taxes and fees without providing any actual benefit to the taxpayers. This listener took issue with the question. Boring and redundant question. One-party rule has created a depression within our state, emotionally, socially, economically. It has opened my eyes to how truly Hitler was able to grab power, keep the masses ignorant and polluted with one-party rhetoric. This will create a mob mentality because there is a fight for crumbs. California has fallen from third economic power to fifth. We have fallen from owning headquarters in our state to below Texas. However, we have risen in homicides and fentanyl deaths. Thank you so much for your talkback responses. We'll have another talkback clip coming up at the top of the next hour. At the bottom of the hour, we're going to talk about some new rules, new restrictions, new laws going into effect July 1st.
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3: 6:30 is the time on this Monday, June 22nd, from schools and healthcare to housing and gun laws. The new laws taking effect next week in California. Governor Gavin Newsom in a war of words over the proposed billionaires tax. And Vice President Vance says the talks in Switzerland are going well as Iran agrees to allow International Atomic Energy Agency inspectors back into their country. Let's get outside and check traffic where LaMelle is standing by.
0: 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Got reports of a box on the roadway eastbound 50 just after Howe Avenue. Actually, a big box blocking the left lane. Car swerving around to avoid it, but no delays in the area. Get ready to spin to win at Cache Creek Casino Resort every Sunday in June. 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
2: A hot start to the new week with plenty of sunshine, highs in the low to mid-90s. Clear and comfortable tonight, though. Lows falling down into the mid and upper 50s. Hot again as we head into Tuesday with plenty of sun, highs again in the low to mid-90s. Wednesday, plenty of sunshine, hot, highs in the low to mid-90s. I'm AccuWeather meteorologist Jason Caterina on KFPK, Sacramento's News Radio.
3: 57 degrees in Sacramento with our top story at the bottom of the hour. New rules, new restrictions, and new requirements are coming to California next month. From schools and health care to housing and gun laws, dozens of measures take effect July 1st. KFPK's Jensen Rader with details.
6: Among the new rules, K through 12 schools must provide at least one all-gender restroom and implement policies limiting students' cell phone use. Chain restaurants will be required to disclose major food allergens, while food manufacturers must replace confusing sell-by labels with standardized best-by dates. The new laws also raise minimum wages for many healthcare workers, allow denser housing near major transit hubs, ban new sales of Glock-style handguns, and permit law enforcement to issue tickets to autonomous vehicles such as Waymos. Jensen Rader, KFPK, Sacramento's News Radio.
3: Now for more of what matters this morning, here's Mark Dembski.
1: Good morning, Christina. Governor Gavin Newsom, of course, pushing back hard against this proposal that would create a new California wealth tax aimed at billionaires and the ultra-wealthy residents. KFPK's Jason Campidonio with more.
9: The governor's office says that Newsom is totally against taxing California billionaires 5% of their total worth, saying the state-only measure will defund teachers, schools, clinics, and public safety. The Billionaire Tax Now Coalition says Newsom's office is engaging in President Trump-like misinformation tactics, saying the tax would actually fund things like clinics, hospitals, and schools. Coalition wants to drop the tax from 5% to 2% if Newsom does something about the rising health care costs in the state. I'm Jason Campidonia.
1: Sacramento City Unified now is narrowing down where 1,200 Miwok middle school students will go while the East Sacramento campus is torn down and rebuilt beginning in 2029. Now, district officials say Umoja International Academy is now the most likely temporary home for the students during the two-year construction project. Parents have largely, though, supported keeping their student body together rather than spreading students across multiple campuses. School leaders insist the rebuild will stay on schedule and be completed in time for the 2031-32 school year. A more detailed relocation plan, though, is expected by the end of this year. Elsewhere this morning, there were protests at the World Cup in Inglewood over the weekend. That's where protesters gathered outside the Iran-Belgium match to call out the regime and pressure, President Trump to remember his promise to the Iranian people back in March. Sarah Borjanas wants FIFA and everyone watching to know that this is more than just a soccer match.
11: I'm not here to support Team Melli, the Islamic team. They don't represent us, especially because these players didn't speak up for all the young people that were killed. And so that's why we're here to show FIFA this isn't a soccer game. This is a protest against the Islamic regime.
1: Now, some of the protesters did rip Iranian flags. Others carried the flag that predated the 1979 Islamic Revolution. Jeanine Pirro, the U.S. attorney for the District of Columbia, saying her office will prosecute anyone caught vandalizing the Lincoln Memorial reflecting pool after the Trump administration spent millions of dollars on its renovation. KFPK correspondent Tammy Trujillo reports.
12: During an appearance on the Sunday briefing on Fox News, she warned that offenders will face the D.C. criminal justice system and emphasized the administration's focus on keeping the city safe and beautiful. The administration has spent nearly $15 million repainting the pool blue and repairing leaks, but an algae bloom and peeling paint have complicated the restoration. President Trump indicated over the weekend the pool will likely need to be drained to complete repairs. He wrote on social media that contractors advised releasing much of the water to carry out the necessary work as quickly as possible. I'm Tammy Trujillo.
1: Time now, 6:35 here on your Monday morning. 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
4: ABC News, I'm Brian Clark. Vice President J.D. Vance said there was progress made in talks with Iran. ABC's Tom Sufi Burridge has more from the site of the talks in Lucerne, Switzerland.
5: J.D. Vance saying that the most exciting thing, in his words, has been the fact that the Iranians have agreed to allow UN nuclear inspectors back into the country. The vice president saying that is a first step in terms of ending Iran's nuclear program.
4: Iran's officials say progress was also made in ending Israeli strikes on Hezbollah in Lebanon. British Prime Minister Keir Starmer says he's resigning. The UK is going to have its seventh prime minister in just over a decade. Starmer spoke to King Charles before announcing his decision. President Trump's renewing calls for military intervention in Chicago after a spate of weekend shootings left at least seven dead. 38 others were hurt. Longtime Federal Reserve Chair Alan Greenspan has died at 100. He served as Fed chair for 18 years. This is ABC News.
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0: 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A light start to your Monday morning in terms of drive times as we look at the ride coming in from Roseville. Westbound 80 is going to be a 9-minute ride to the Cap City Freeway split, and no delays on the Cap City Freeway split. From the split with 80 to downtown, only an 8-minute ride. Coming in from Elk Grove, northbound 5, it'll take you 11 minutes. No delays up northbound 99, 10 minutes only as you're making way in from Elk Grove. Westbound 50, a smooth ride from Folsom, 17 minutes. Looking good across the I-5 bypass. Going southbound from Woodland to downtown will only take you 16 minutes. Across the Yellow Causeway, looks good, at least eastbound from Davis to downtown, 14 minutes. 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Traffic on the 10s every 10 minutes, mornings and afternoons. 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
3: All right, we're looking at highs in the low 90s today. So things are going to warm up fairly quickly, and then overnight we'll drop back down into the high 50s. And then tomorrow also degrees in the 90s, like, or, you know, young 90s, like 92, 93. Right now we have 57 degrees in Sacramento.
1: And we got some news from your neighborhood right now. We picked this up from the Sacramento Observer. And, you know, Christina, I got to be honest, when I first read this, I did a double take. We're talking about this historic Paperworks building in Old Sacramento. It's being transformed into a new museum exhibition space, part of the city's Museum Mile along the waterfront. The first exhibit, though, will explore the topic of human death. That's right.
3: Oh, okay.
1: They offer a fascinating insights on that. The owner, Troy Carlson, has spent over a year, I guess, on renovations to create a versatile space for large-scale exhibitions. So there you go. There's the first one.
3: You know, they want an exhibit that's going to attract attention, and that certainly does. It's a provocative topic.
1: It opens this Saturday, June 27th.
3: All right. Very good. Coming up, Vice President J.D. Vance is on the ground in Switzerland. He says peace talks with Iran are going well. They've agreed to let inspectors back in. But it was a tense weekend. I mean, at one time, I think the Iranian delegation walked out. So things are tenuous. So we're going to check in with John Decker. He's our White House correspondent on that. Joe Khalil will join us as well. He is the News Nation reporter that takes a look at national issues through a California lens. We'll be talking about the federal investigation into the Newsom family. So more on those stories straight ahead.
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1: Wyndham Clark held on to Sunday afternoon to win at Shinnecock Hills in New York to win his second U.S. Open Golf Championship after nearly squandering a six-hole lead. He held on for a one-shot victory at 4 under par.
3: Okay, we are joined now by John Decker. He is our White House correspondent. We're talking about Vice President J.D. Vance touting a very, very good day of negotiations with the Iranians. This after reports that things were going off the rails, John.
29: Well, that's right. There were reports that Iran had, over the weekend, walked away from the negotiating table. They were upset by a social media post put out by President Trump. They came back to the negotiating table. And what we heard from the vice president, who's leaving Switzerland, heading back to the U.S., is that things are on a good track right now. Remember, there are 55 days in which the United States and Iran have to reach a permanent peace agreement with each other. Of course, last week it was that MOU, that Memorandum of Understanding, that was unveiled that led to this latest round of peace talks between the U.S. and Iran. And as far as what each side wants, I still think they're very far apart in terms of the goals that were set out by President Trump at the beginning of this conflict and the goals actually of the Iranian regime as well.
3: So we're hearing from Vice President Vance or those around him that the Iranians have agreed to allow inspectors, international inspectors, back into the country, which is a positive development. But then we're also hearing that there is still a lot of ground to be covered in terms of the Lebanon conflict.
29: Right. That could be essentially a fly in the ointment because Iran has insisted that that be part of any final agreement. They want to make certain that Israel is no longer attacking Hezbollah, that group labeled as a terrorist group by our State Department going forward. Hezbollah based in southern Lebanon. Israel, for its part, says that they are simply protecting Israel from threats that are posed by Hezbollah. But, you know, as it relates to any final agreement, Israel, you know, has not essentially put its signature on the dotted line of that memorandum of understanding. And so they will do what they think is necessary for their national interests.
3: Okay. And next steps, the vice president heads back and then what happens?
29: Yeah, next steps. So we don't know when the next round of peace talks will occur, when the vice president who led this U.S. delegation will head back, potentially to, you know, Switzerland. Remember, the first round of talks happened back on April the 11th in Islamabad. But, you know, what the vice president seemed to indicate upon leaving Switzerland is that things are on a good track to have meetings with the U.S. and Iran going forward.
3: All right. Thank you so much. We appreciate it. That is John Decker, our White House correspondent. Let's get outside and check traffic now. Roy Lamella standing by.
0: 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Right now, we're taking a look at slow traffic out of West Sacramento, westbound 50, starting after Jefferson Boulevard. It continues to the merge with I-80. Speaking of I-80, you're going to see brake lights starting just before the merge with Highway 50 to the beginning of the causeway. Also, as we take a look at drive times, westbound 80 still looking pretty good with no delays from Roosevelt to the Cap City Freeway. A 9-minute ride for you there. And on the Cap City Freeway, from the split with 80 to the downtown area, a 9-minute ride. Coming up from Elk Grove, northbound 5, 11 minutes. Northbound 99, running a little sluggish, starting at Florin Road and continues in pockets up towards Fruit Ridge. That's also 11 minutes from Elk Grove to downtown. Westbound 50, you got a couple of, actually just a one hazard to report. This is westbound 50 just after sunrise. Looks like there's a metal ladder in one of the lanes there, actually in the right lane. Traffic not affected, but cars are swerving around to avoid it. But right now, after you get that, after you get past that, looks good as making way into Sacramento. 16 minutes altogether. Folsom to downtown on westbound 50. A 16-minute ride southbound 5 from Willow to downtown, and also 16 minutes across the causeway eastbound 80 from Davis. This July 4th, celebrate with America 250 at America's Block Party at the Los Angeles Memorial Coliseum. 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
4: A hot start to the new week with plenty of sunshine, highs in the low to mid-90s. Clear and comfortable tonight, though, lows falling down into the mid and upper 50s. Hot again as we head into Tuesday with plenty of sun, highs again in the low to mid-90s. Wednesday, plenty of sunshine, hot, highs in the low to mid-90s. I'm AccuWeather meteorologist Jason Caterina on KFBK, Sacramento's News Radio.
3: 57 degrees in Sacramento, and time now to get over to our friends at the Bloomberg Business Desk.
5: Some positivity on Wall Street this Monday morning after the long holiday weekend, as investors eye headlines on the Middle East and also prospects for the tech industry. Microsoft and Chevron signing a 20-year deal, a power deal for a Texas data center for a West Texas power plant called Project Kilby. It's expected to provide first power by 2028. Morgan Stanley weighing a $1.3 billion office tower in Dallas to consolidate several businesses into a huge skyscraper. And as people realize they can't fly bankrupt Spirit Airlines anymore, they're taking the bus instead. Wall Street Journal says a growing number of people are going by Greyhound and other buses. As travel gets more expensive and deals on airfare harder to find. And McDonald's is bringing back the fried apple pie starting tomorrow. After more than three decades off the market, reintroducing the original fried apple pie nationwide for a limited time, part of celebrations marking America's 250th birthday. Denise Pellegrini, Bloomberg Radio.
3: All right. Thank you so much, Denise. Appreciate it. It apparently is more than just ranch dressing. World Cup visitors
1: we talked about this Friday.
3: We had an issue with the ranch dressing because they were trying to take it back in their carry-on bags. And TSA had to issue an edict saying, no, it's a liquid. It's got to go in your checked baggage.
1: Right.
3: So, but World Cup visitors apparently have fallen in love with more than ranch dressing. Other condiments as well, which are now showing up in numbers that deem another warning. Transportation Security Administration has had to issue another warning on this. And KFPK's Tammy Trujillo has more.
7: The TSA is letting travelers know not to pack ranch dressing in their carry-on luggage. In an Instagram post, the agency wrote, if you're visiting for a very large sporting event and you happen to discover ranch while you're here, please pack it in your checked bag on the way home. It seems that foreign World Cup fans have started a love affair with ranch dressing and are expected to try and take a lot of it home with them. In that Instagram post, the TSA referred to it as a new kind of diplomacy. I'm Tammy Trujillo.
3: All right. Well, I mean, you know, apparently it's more than ranch dressing. There are other condiments that
1: they have these kits, right? That you can actually help bring it home, I guess.
3: Right. So buffalo sauce, barbecue sauce, honey mustard, Chick-fil-A sauce. They're trying to pack all of those.
1: Well, you know what? I mean,
3: you would think some, you know, intrepid European entrepreneur would be able to just make sauces and do very, very well.
1: Well,
3: all right.
1: Yeah, I mean, it's probably coming, right?
3: Perhaps. Okay. They can't really build a Buc-ee's over there, I think. I don't think they're going to be able to do that. Okay, coming up, we're going to get your top stories of the top of the hour as we head into the 7 o'clock hour this morning. We talked a little bit about what the vice president is going to be doing. We'll look at next steps in that when it comes to peace talks with Iran. Voters have told state leaders, we want faster election results. And they're being told back, you're not going to get them. So we'll talk about that. And a deadly parasite endangering salmon in the North State. More on all those stories straight ahead.
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3: Good morning to you. It is 7 o'clock on this Monday, June 22nd. This morning, Vice President J.D. Vance says peace talks with Iran have created a good foundation for a successful final deal. Voters say they want faster election results, but state leaders say that's not going to happen. And a deadly parasite endangering salmon in the North State, what biologists are saying about the fish kills they're finding. Let's get outside and check traffic now. Roy Lamella is standing by.
0: Got an accident in Rancho Cordova, westbound 50, just after Sunrise Boulevard. A two-car crash over to the right shoulder. There's also reports of a bumper in the left lane. That's causing a little bit of a delay behind the scene.

0: Minister saying overnight, tireless Pakistani and Qatari mediation has delivered major progress on issues including the unfreezing of Iranian assets and ending Israel's attacks on Iranian-based Hezbollah fighters in Lebanon. Something they've been unwilling to do despite a ceasefire. Iran state media reports the peace talks have not yet turned to Iran's nuclear program. Karen Hua, ABC News, Washington.
1: Our top local story, California Democrat leaders are rejecting calls to speed up the state's notoriously slow vote count, saying they will not support changes that could make voting less accessible. KFBK's Kevin Tripp. With more.
2: The debate comes after this month's primary election took days to produce enough results to call some major races, drawing criticism from election experts, media outlets, and frustrated voters. While Governor Gavin Newsom has acknowledged that delays can erode public trust, Democratic lawmakers say faster results would likely require earlier mail ballot deadlines or other restrictions they believe could disenfranchise voters. For now, state leaders say protecting voter access remains the higher priority, even if Californians have to wait longer for election results. Kevin Tripp, KFBK, Sacramento's News Radio.
1: Now, for more of what matters this morning, let's get to Mark Dembski.
3: And good morning and happy Monday to you, Christina. A deadly parasite, though, is responsible for killing large numbers of young Chinook salmon in the Klamath River, alarming both wildlife experts in California and Oregon. KFBK's Daniel Martindale with that story.
4: Nearly half of the salmon recently tested in river traps were infected with the naturally occurring parasite, which attacks fish but poses no threat to humans. Researchers say unusually warm river conditions, driven by this year's extremely low snowpack, have helped the parasite spread. The outbreak comes as Chinook salmon are returning to parts of the Klamath for the first time in more than a century, following the removal of four dams along the river. Daniel Martindale, KFBK, Sacramento's News Radio.
3: Sacramento City Unified is moving forward with plans to ask voters to approve a parcel tax this November as the district works to address a multi-million dollar budget deficit and avoid a potential state takeover. District leaders say the tax would provide funding for programs such as special education, athletics, and electives, while emphasizing it is just one part of a broader financial recovery plan that already includes budget cuts and staff reductions. The measure would require approval from two-thirds of voters this November to pass. Elsewhere this morning, several Democratic senators have urged the Federal Communications Commission to pause the Paramount Warner Brothers Discovery merger. KFBK's Tammy Trujillo reports.
5: In a joint letter to FCC Chairman Brendan Carr, Senators Cory Booker, Adam Schiff, and Elizabeth Warren demanded he, quote, must foreclose any attempt by Paramount to close this transaction. The lawmaker said the FCC must conduct a review to evaluate a potential, quote, national security threat posed by foreign government investment in the $110 billion entity. The senator cited an April financial disclosure in which Paramount acknowledged that foreign ownership in the new corporation was expected to hit approximately 49%. In that document, Paramount also said that all voting rights will be controlled by the Ellison family through U.S. entities. I'm Tammy Trujillo.
6: Major League Baseball is in Sacramento. 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
3: Well, the A's were looking good Sunday afternoon at Sutter Health Park for most of the game anyway against the Angels.
7: Here's the pitch. That swung on drive to deep center field. Siri looks up and admires it. It is gone. That's number 19 for the big man. And the A's add on. They lead 7-4 here in the seventh inning.
3: Nick Kurtz, his 19th home run there. A's had a three-run lead in the seventh, but it wasn't safe. The Angels scored three in the eighth, two more in the ninth to come back and beat the Athletics by a 9-7 final. The two teams ended up splitting the four-game series. A's are off today before opening up their own series with the Giants over in San Francisco beginning Tuesday evening. And speaking of the Giants, they lost Sunday in Miami by a 2-1 count. And on Saturday night at Cal Expo, the Republic FC lost 1-0 to the United, or New Mexico, United. Time now is 7:06 on your Monday morning. I'm Mark Dembski. 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
1: Time now for our talk back clip of the hour. On her final day as Director of National Intelligence, Tulsi Gabbard released declassified documents. She says raised news questions about Dr. Anthony Fauci, COVID-era decision-making, and what government

0: Officials told Congress and the public about the origins of the COVID-19 pandemic.
1: Before the COVID pandemic, Dr. Fauci provided millions in U.S. taxpayer dollars to fund dangerous gain-of-function research on bat coronaviruses at the Wuhan Institute of Virology, work which is now widely viewed as the source of the unintentional lab leak that sparked the pandemic. I'm releasing never-before-seen communications and documents that expose exactly how Fauci worked with politicized career leadership in the intelligence community to suppress the truth about his actions, the virus's lab leak origins, and his role in directing U.S. funding for this dangerous research that caused immeasurable harm and countless lost lives. Now, these documents expose Fauci's direct role in influencing and manipulating IC assessments and how Fauci lied to Congress in 2024. He denied knowledge of or participation in discussions with intelligence officials about viral research.
0: Years later, do you feel like you have the full truth about COVID? Do you think Dr. Fauci manipulated information about the pandemic and lied to Congress? Or do you think the document release is to further a political narrative? 51881 is the number to text. Start with KFBK. That's 51881. 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
2: From ABC News, I'm Brian Clark. Iran is going to allow International Atomic Energy Agency inspectors back into the country. Vice President J.D. Vance touted that as a major development stemming from their talks in Switzerland.
3: I think it's important for all of us to appreciate how much was done, but honestly, there is still a lot to do as we continue to make progress on the nuclear talks, on the economic talks, as we continue to demine the straits and ensure that that flow of traffic continues to pick back up.
2: And the Trump administration has issued a waiver on the sale of Iranian oil for 60 days, one of the promises from the Memorandum of Understanding that President Trump signed last week. The UK is going to have its seventh prime minister in a decade after Keir Starmer announced he will resign as prime minister and as leader of the Labour Party.
4: Every decision I've taken has been about putting the country I love first. That is why I will resign as leader of the Labour Party.
2: Andy Burnham, the former mayor of Manchester, is seen as Starmer's most likely successor. President Trump said the people who damaged the reflecting pool are facing 10 years in prison. The pool's coating is peeling. Green algae appear, says ABC's Elizabeth Schulze.
5: Just 2 weeks after President Trump completed his more than $16 million renovation of the iconic reflecting pool, he now says it will need to be drained and repaired immediately. Last week, pieces of that new coating that the president applied to describe as an American flag blue color began peeling off. Trump now claims that vandalism is to blame, but he's provided no evidence to prove it.
2: Alan Greenspan's died at 100. He was the second longest tenure chair of the Federal Reserve in history, serving from 1987 to 2006. But some of Greenspan's monetary policies were blamed for contributing to the global financial crisis. He died of Parkinson's complications. 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
0: Time now is 7:10. Let's get a check on traffic with Roy Lamella. All right. Do we have Roy? Okay, let's talk about the weather then. Sunny with a high in the low 90s. We'll reach 93 today. Tonight clear, a low of 55. And then tomorrow we'll bounce back up into the low 90s, be about 93. Currently 57 in Sacramento.
6: News from your neighborhood right now. We picked this one up from the Folsom Times. Historic Folsom, Christina, getting ready and preparing to welcome the annual Pony Express re-ride happening later on this week. The public invited to the Folsom History Museum rather on Thursday, June 25th at 11 a.m. to meet Pony Express riders and watch the historic mail relay continue on its journey to Sacramento. The event is free and celebrates the legendary route that once connected California and Missouri.
0: Okay, coming up, we're going to talk to Joe Khalil. He is with News Nation. He's covering the latest in the peace talks with Iran this morning. We're hearing that Iran is going to allow international atomic energy inspectors back into the country. So that is something that the U.S. had been pushing hard for. We also heard from the vice president this morning. What did he have to say? Where do we stand? Joe Khalil is next.
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6: Alan Greenspan, the former Fed Reserve Chairman, has died at the age of 100, known for both his economic influence and famously cryptic speeches. Greenspan coined the phrase irrational exuberance.
0: Okay, Joe Khalil joins us now. He is with News Nation, and today he's covering the latest in the peace talks with Iran. One of the big things we heard this morning, Joe, was the Iranian concession to allow nuclear monitors back into the country. This has to be a pretty meaningful breakthrough, or is it simply a confidence-building measure? What do you think?
13: Well, I think it is meaningful. I think we didn't know how we were going to check Iran as they promised not to develop a nuclear weapon. Obviously, that isn't something that the U.S. is going to take Iran's word for. So we now know it's these international inspectors from the International Atomic Energy Agency, which is the same mechanism that was in place under the Obama Iran deal. But still, significant. Vice President Vance said as much. And actually, you know, despite sort of this kind of back and forth over the weekend where Iran again tried to close the Strait of Hormuz or threatened to, Vance this morning basically said progress is moving forward. They're doing very well. He said that they've been as constructive in the last 24 hours as they have been in the previous weeks before that. So it does appear like both sides are moving in the right direction toward each other. Now, obviously, a lot of things could change that. But for now, that's where we are.
0: Okay, the Trump administration temporarily lifting sanctions on Iranian oil sales. Is that an unusual move at this point in the negotiations, and what impact could that have on Iran's economy?
13: It is, and it does allow Iran to start to sell oil again, which could generate billions of dollars even before they make any hard commitments on their nuclear program. And it's not just me saying that. It's not just people that don't like President Trump saying that. Last week, I was interviewing several of the most hardline conservative senators in the U.S. Senate. We're talking about people like Ted Cruz, Josh Hawley, people like Joni Ernst. These are people who consider themselves to be strong allies of President Trump, but you know, haven't been shy about criticizing the deal so far for that very reason. They don't like the fact that Iran gets access to potentially tens of billions of dollars, can sell their oil before the real negotiations actually begin. It has made a lot of normally loyal Trump, senators openly critical of the deal. So I think we have to see how that portion of this develops because there's some skepticism right now on the right.
0: Yeah, the president, it seems, is trying to balance what, you know, his party would like and what is happening with the domestic economy and the international economy, because these moves could affect global oil prices and energy markets and the fate of not only our economy, but our allies' economies.
13: Absolutely. And they already have. We've seen the impact on gas prices and oil. So the fact that the Strait of Hormuz is now reopened is a big deal, not just for the U.S., but really for the entire global economy. And we've started to see the gas prices, the oil prices tick downward, which is obviously a good thing. Today, the vice president actually said there is a mechanism in place right now regionally. And he said they just agreed upon this, where if there's a break in the ceasefire, you can sort of address that without totally throwing the deal out, closing the Strait of Hormuz again. So they're sort of factoring that in, that if there are hiccups in the negotiation, you can keep the free flow of oil going so the global economy is not disrupted. Now, again, you're putting significant trust in Iran and the Iranian leadership, which we have sort of proven themselves not to be trustworthy. But it is obviously something the U.S. holds as a very serious top priority in all of this is the flow of oil. And as of right now, it seems like things are, again, moving in the right direction.
0: All right. Thank you so much. We appreciate it. That is Joe Khalil with News Nation with the latest on the peace talks with Iran. Let's get outside and check traffic now. Boy Lamella is standing by.
20: 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Traffic is running a little sluggish as you're coming out of the Galt area, northbound 99 between Walnut and Mingo. But after that, looks good as you're making your way at least into the Elk Grove area. Also, we're taking a look at southbound 65 and clear sailing right now as you're making your way through Roseville between Sunset all the way down towards I-80. Also, no delays coming in from Roseville on westbound 80, a 9-minute ride to the Cap City Freeway split. Still running at the limit on the Cap City Freeway from the split to downtown, 9 minutes. Coming up from Elk Grove, 12 minutes. It's up northbound 5. Some small delays before you get to Elk Grove. Actually, just before, as you're making your way through Elk at Bond Road, up towards Calvine Road. After
0: Okay, it sounds like we have a little bit of an issue with Roy's connection. We'll get that reestablished. In the meantime, we will take a look at your weather.
1: Plenty of sunshine to kick off the new week. It'll be hot with highs in the low to mid 90s. Under clear skies, lows in the mid and upper 50s tonight. Hot again Tuesday, plenty of sun. Highs return to the low to mid 90s. Plenty of sun Wednesday, highs again in the low to mid 90s. I'm AccuWeather meteorologist Jason Caterina on KFBK, Sacramento's News Radio.
0: All right, it is 58 degrees in Sacramento. And off we go over to Cap Trust, where we check in with Kelly Brothers. Good morning to you, Kelly.
21: Good morning, Christina. Back at it after a three-day holiday weekend for the market anyway. The market was closed on Friday, and today we have the Treasury Department authorizing Iranian oil sales under a 60-day license, so some progress there, even though it feels like one step forward, two steps back when it comes to the negotiations with Iran. We have the passing of Alan Greenspan, former chairman of the Fed, who has passed away at the age of 100. He is the one who coined the term irrational exuberance, which actually could apply to sectors of our market today. But sadly, he has passed on, and actually not sadly, he was 100 years old. He lived a full century and had a very full life. Of course, you have the resignation of the UK Prime Minister as well. Amazon Prime Day running Tuesday through Friday of this week. This is always a good barometer as to how engaged the consumer is currently. Let's take a look at the real-time numbers. By the way, SpaceX down another 8.5% today, coming back to Earth, that trend continuing. Dow up 246 at 51,810. NASDAQ down 80. The S&P is up 12 points. Gold down 23 at $42.22 an ounce. Oil is down 2% at $74 a barrel. 10-year bond yield 4.49.
0: All right. Thank you so much. We appreciate it, Kelly. On her final day as a D&I director, Tulsi Gabbard released a stack of documents about COVID. And she says that Dr. Anthony Fauci was involved in a cover-up of COVID. And she says she has presented evidence of conversations with intelligence officials, emails, and so forth. And so we asked you, because a lot of the networks are not covering this, haven't heard much about this, but it was quite the news conference on her very last day. So we asked you, years later, do you feel like you have the full truth about COVID? Do you think Dr. Fauci manipulated information about the pandemic and lied to Congress? Or do you think the document release is to further a political narrative? And from the talkback line, we heard from several of you.
22: Fauci lied and needs to go to jail. The amount of lies and deception around this are too great, and we need to know the truth because too many people died and too many people suffered and are continuing to suffer.
23: I think for me, Dr. Fauci is not a criminal, and he did not do anything to further some personal agenda. And I frankly think it's gross that we continue to make this man the fall guy for the pandemic.
0: Okay, two very different opinions there, Mark.
6: Yeah, and we got some as well, different on the text line. This one says, I absolutely do. I lost friends with this mess, and the governor who lied during all of this is still no accountability years later. This is why people have little hope of government ever changing. On the flip side, though, this one says Dr. Fauci did not lie. Donald Trump and his band of misfits lied. Let Fauci retire in peace. He saved the world. It's the least we could do. Another one this morning, on the surface, Dr. Fauci's role and deceitful manipulation to cover his own tracks related to the COVID global pandemic outbreak is just barely coming to light now. His funding, or the research anyway, in Wuhan had direct involvement and should be fully investigated, and he should be exposed for his actions. Another one this morning says, we were lied to, and the doctor and Dr. Fauci is guilty of crimes against mankind.
0: So interesting to see that there is just this bifurcation of opinions on this. I mean, no one's really in the middle. Everyone's either he saved the world, he's the greatest guy, he should be able to retire in peace, or he lied and manipulated and needs to be prosecuted.
6: Right.
0: Yeah, very interesting.
6: Well, all right. And this despite, though, Christina, the people have come out and they said that this information was wrong.
0: Yeah. Yeah.
6: That we received.
0: Oh, yeah. There was so much information that came out that was incorrect, whether or not it was purposefully released that way or just incorrect. But thank you so much for your talk back responses. It'll be interesting to see if the networks pick up on that DNI announcement or any of those documents that have been released by Tulsi Gabbard. All right, coming up, federal investigators started another week of digging in to the nonprofits, the taxes, and the business dealings tied to California's first couple. We'll have that story. And Sacramento City Council being asked to approve funding for a full-time physical therapist for the fire department. We'll tell you why. That's next.
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0: 7:30 is the time. This Monday, June 22nd, federal investigators start another week of digging in on the nonprofits, taxes, and business dealings tied to California's first couple. Sacramento City Council being asked to approve funding for a full-time physical therapist for the fire department. And the Prime Minister of the UK abruptly resigns. Those stories straight ahead. First, let's get a check on traffic with Roy Lamella.
20: Still running a little sluggish out of West Sacramento, westbound 50 from Jefferson to the merge with 50 and brake lines on westbound 80, leaving West Sacramento after Reed Avenue to the beginning of the Yolo Causeway. 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
1: Plenty of sunshine to kick off the new week. It'll be hot with highs in the low to mid 90s. Under clear skies, lows in the mid and upper 50s tonight. Hot again Tuesday, plenty of sun. Highs return to the low to mid 90s. Plenty of sun Wednesday, highs again in the low to mid 90s. I'm AccuWeather meteorologist Jason Caterina on KFBK, Sacramento's News Radio.
0: Currently 59 degrees in Sacramento with our top story at the bottom of the hour. Federal investigators are starting this week examining the finances of Governor Gavin Newsom and first partner Jennifer Siebel Newsom, focusing on nonprofits, taxes, and business dealings tied to the first couple. KFBK's John Harper has more on what the feds are looking for.
7: Reports say IRS and FBI agents have interviewed staff, associates, and friends of the Newsoms. Financial records have also been obtained as part of an investigation that began about a year ago after whistleblower complaints. The scrutiny also extends to Siebel Newsom's nonprofit work. The Sacramento Bee investigation found her nonprofit received donations from major companies that lobbied the governor's office. Newsom was also recently fined by California's Fair Political Practices Commission for failing to timely disclose millions of dollars in charitable donations. Analysts say the investigation raises questions about transparency and ethics, while Newsom argues the Trump administration is using federal agencies to target a political rival. No criminal charges have been filed. John Harper, KFBK, Sacramento's News Radio.
0: Now, for more of what matters this morning, here's Mark Dembski.
6: Good morning, Christina. Sacramento firefighters, they could soon have an in-house physical therapist, that's right, to help reduce injuries and speed up recovery times. The fire department is asking the city council to approve a full-time doctor of physical therapy position, noting firefighters have generated $55 million in workers' compensation claims over the past decade. Supporters, of course, say the therapist would focus on preventing injuries, speeding up those recovery times, and again, reducing those worker compensation costs. The proposal is modeled after a successful program in Denver and could come up for vote as early as this week. Meanwhile, training exercises for CAL FIRE crews are picking up as the summer months and fire season approaches. We get the latest from KFBK's Mike Baca.
8: For the last 20 years, CAL FIRE crews have conducted extensive training sessions called the Loafer Training Drills. They are named for the Loafer Creek area, which gives firefighters great challenges in terms of topography and terrain. CAL FIRE Captain Jacob Clifford telling Action News Now, this type of training comes as close as they can to duplicating the conditions from a wildfire.
9: Yeah, I would say for me, mentally prepared coming into a season with some possible fire activity. Thing I was taught, kind of seems silly, but ducks on a pond, right? So our feet are running below the water, but up top. As the fire captain, I got to keep things calm and keep things moving and smooth.
8: CAL FIRE says local property owners let crews use their land, giving firefighters a realistic training environment. Mike Baca, KFBK, Sacramento's News Radio.
6: British Prime Minister Keir Starmer stepping down after less than 2 years in office. KFBK correspondent Mark Mayfield with more.
12: During a press conference today outside 10 Downing Street, Starmer said the Labour Party has made it clear he's not the one to lead moving forward.
14: Every decision I've taken has been about putting the country I love first. That is why I will resign as leader of the Labour Party.
12: Starmer, who says he'll remain as Prime Minister until a successor is in place, has been in power since July of 2024. I'm Mark Mayfield.
15: FIFA World Cup coverage. 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
6: Team USA advancing to the round of 32. They did it Friday with their 2-0 win over Australia. And after that match, Team USA star Flo Balogun said that they were hoping for this kind of success, but certainly not expecting it.
16: If someone said before the tournament, you know, two games and you'd be through to the knockouts, I think we all would have took it. So, we're delighted.
6: And that puts Team USA in a match against an undetermined opponent July 1st, happening in Santa Clara. Before that, though, the U.S. will finish up their group play this Thursday in Los Angeles against Turkey. iHeartRadio, of course, your home for FIFA World Cup action. KFBK will be keeping you up to date on every match for the United States, along with highlights from games across North America, while Talk 650, our sister station, KSTE, will also be covering several games this week. All right, time now, 7:35 here on your Monday morning. 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
3: ABC News, I'm Brian Clark. Vice President J.D. Vance in Switzerland said there's still a lot to do, but the first round of talks with Iran went well, focused on a permanent agreement to end the war.
4: The final deal is the house. We set the foundation. We haven't built the house, but we've laid a successful foundation to get to a good place for the American people.
3: He said that one key area of agreement is that Iran will allow International Atomic Energy Agency inspectors back into the country. President Trump said on social media that vandals who damaged the reflecting pool in Washington could get 10 years in prison. He's blaming the vandals for causing the pool's new lining to peel, but he's not offered evidence. The UK is going to have its seventh prime minister in a decade after Keir Starmer announced he's stepping down as Labour Party leader today and prime minister. Former Manchester Mayor Andy Burnham seen as the likely successor. Powerful storms expected to move into the eastern U.S. today. Severe weather blamed for three deaths in the Midwest over the weekend. This is ABC News.
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0: The legendary Waylon Jennings has been dead for 24 years. He died of diabetes, but his son, Shooter Jennings, announced on Father's Day new music is coming.
6: Really?
0: There is an upcoming album after his son found unreleased work in his dad's archives.
6: Oh, my goodness.
0: So the album's called Diamonds. It will be released this November.
6: How cool.
0: All right. Very cool. Let's get outside and check traffic. Roy Lamella standing by.
27: 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Right now, traffic building up a little bit as you're making your way to the Cap City Freeway on westbound 80 between Madison and the Cap City Freeway, but nothing too major there. A 10-minute ride from Roseville to the split. And then on the Cap City Freeway, a couple stretches of sluggish traffic from the split with 80 to Fulton, and then again from El Camino Avenue down towards the American River. That's going to be 12 minutes from the split to downtown. All 12 minutes coming up from Elk Grove on northbound 5 with some minor delays right around Centerville. Also northbound 99, that's going to be slow from Mack Road. That continues up towards Fruit Ridge, and it'll take you 13 minutes to get in from Elk Grove. Westbound 50, a two-car crash in the clearing stages on the right shoulder just before Zinfandel Drive. No delays, though, as you're making your way in from Folsom, a 17-minute ride for you there. Southbound 5 looked good through the bypassing through the Natomas areas. Some minor delays as you're approaching Q Street and on the southbound 5 connector ramp to eastbound 50, but right now it's a 16-minute ride from Woodland across the Yolo Causeway. No problems from Davis on eastbound 80, 15 minutes into town. Car problems? 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
0: All right, we're looking at temperatures in the low 90s today when we reach the peak there, overnight 55. Tomorrow, we're looking at 91 degrees, currently 60 in Sacramento.
6: News from your neighborhood. We get this story from the Union Democrat. Yosemite National Park is seeking public input on proposed improvements to its popular Mist Trail, one of the most heavily visited and iconic trail corridors in the national park system. Park officials there have released an environmental assessment focused on visitor safety, trail navigation, and overall improvements to the corridor. Public comment will be accepted through June 29th, that's next Monday, and aims to address concerns and enhance the visitor experience while preserving the natural beauty of that area.
0: Okay, joining us next, NBC News Radio national correspondent Natalie Migliori. We're talking World Cup. Saw an interesting article this morning about how a lot of these host cities aren't going to make any money out of this.
6: That's crazy.
0: I mean, after all the expenses that they've had to put forth. However, it's great PR and it's good for tourism. And there's been a lot of goodwill exchanged between the visitors and Americans. So we're going to talk to Natalie about that next.
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6: The University of Michigan's national championship winning basketball coach Dusty May reportedly finalizing a deal to become the next head coach of the Dallas Mavericks. The move would bring the 49-year-old May to the NBA just months after leading the Wolverines to the national championship.
0: Okay, it's going to be interesting to see when it all shakes out how much money who is going to make from this World Cup. Right. I mean, I think there's been a lot of excitement. There's certainly been a lot of goodwill back and forth between the people who are visiting the United States and you know, the host cities. There's been a lot of that. But, you know, it's interesting because an article this morning points to the fact that many of these cities are not going to be making money, despite the fact that they didn't have to build new stadiums. But just the cost of the security, particularly, and other things are costing a lot of these cities just a lot more than they're going to make.
6: 16 host cities across the U.S., Canada, Mexico. And you know, of course, the numbers, we won't know. But, you know, certainly early speculation is that, you know, these host cities, they'll be lucky to break even, like you said, Christina.
0: Yeah. Now, the teams, apparently the teams from around the world are going to make the most money they've made in a long time. There's an article in Fortune this morning. World Cup teams will be paid a record $871 million. Each team will get $12.5 million as a bare minimum for playing and preparation money.
6: Well, now, go ahead. Sorry.
0: Well, I don't know how much it costs to get the team over here and to pay for all the visas and to make sure everyone's accommodated, but that does seem like an extraordinary amount of money.
6: Well, it is an extraordinary amount of money. So is the cost for this clean obligation or for the stadiums. I mean, it's not SoFi Stadium. It's not Levi Stadium.
0: Yeah.
6: It's the San Francisco Bay Area Stadium over here. It's, mm-hmm. you know, and I guess my point is in some cases, taxpayers, the city, they're paying like over $1 million to scrub the advertising from these stadiums on top of that. So that's another wow. huge cost.
0: Yeah, it is. It'll be interesting to see, like we said, when it shakes out, how much these cities will actually glean in terms of tourism dollars and, you know, the goodwill that they've seen. But in terms of money and cold hard cash, cities aren't making anything. All right, let's get outside and check traffic. Roy Lamella is standing by.
27: 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Right now, traffic is running a little slow as you're making your way out of West Sacramento on westbound 80 with brake lights beating after Reed Avenue. Continues to the beginning of the Yellow Causeway. There's a slight sluggish traffic on the causeway itself to about the middle of the causeway. Then it clears up really nicely into Davis. Also affecting westbound 50 as you're sluggish between Jefferson and the merge with I-80. Taking a look at the Cap Center Freeway. Looks good northbound with no delays making your way to the Cal Expo area through Rosalind southbound 65. That's running a little sluggish between Blue Oaks and Pleasant Grove. Coming down from Rosal, westbound 80, a 10-minute ride, 13 minutes on the Cap City Freeway with some delays starting at El Camino and continues down towards American River. 13 minutes altogether from the split to downtown. Coming up from Elk Grove, 12 minutes up northbound 5, 13 minutes on northbound 99. No major delays on the westbound 50 drive from Folsom, 18 minutes into town, 17 minutes southbound 5 coming in from Woodland as traffic begins to slow as you get closer to the downtown area. And across the Yellow Causeway, a 15-minute ride eastbound 80 from Davis. Upgrade your cookout game this July 4th at Lowe's. 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
2: Plenty of sunshine to kick off the new week. It'll be hot with highs in the low to mid 90s. Under clear skies, lows in the mid and upper 50s tonight. Hot again Tuesday, plenty of sun. Highs return to the low to mid 90s. Plenty of sun Wednesday, highs again in the low to mid 90s. I'm AccuWeather meteorologist Jason Caterina on KFBK, Sacramento's News Radio.
0: 61 degrees in Sacramento. And time now to get over to Cap Trust, where we check in with Kelly Brothers. You know, I saw the news about Alan Greenspan passing away today, and I was surprised. 100. He lived to 100.
10: Yeah, I think it's a little bit sad when someone passes, and I think the first question everyone asks is, oh, he's still alive? Or he was still alive.
0: Yeah.
10: But he did live to 100. He was a very influential Fed chairman. He was there for 19 years as head of the Fed. He got a little bit of heat for the financial crisis of 2000, 2001, which had a big sell-off in the tech world. But he's the one who coined the term irrational exuberance, that he could see that in the market. That was back in 96. Of course, the market ran for 3 years after that before it started to take its dip. And maybe some of those lessons and wordings could be posited toward certain parts of the market today. But Alan Greenspan was a great Fed chairman who piloted our economy for nearly two full decades. Market overall today, not moving too far. SpaceX is down 10%. Third consecutive day of losses after their IPO start, which was absolutely red hot. And also we have Amazon Prime Day this week. Of course, It's not Prime Day. It's kind of a misnomer. It goes on for 3 days, but they call it Amazon Prime Day. But it is a good kind of barometer as to where the consumer is in terms of spending. Dow up 126, 51,691. NASDAQ down 300. S&P down 27 points. Gold down 31 at 42.14 an ounce. Oil down 1.5%, $75 a barrel. 10-year bond yield 4.49.
0: All right. Thanks so much, Kelly. We'll talk to you very soon. And there's been a lot of pushback, and we do lots of stories about the pushback to AI.
6: Right.
0: Particularly in the creative fields, music and art and those sort of things, where artists feel like they don't want to be usurped by computer-generated art. But there is a museum that is opening today in downtown Los Angeles, and it is being called the world's first museum dedicated to AI-generated art. Huh. And we have more from KFB correspondent Jason Nathanson.
11: It's called Dataland, and creators say it's a living museum where the art changes in response to the visitors. The first interactive exhibit is called Machine Dreams Rainforest, which we're told is inspired by, quote, live data signals from 16 unique rainforest locations. As visitors walk around, the art reacts, and the museum is meant to feel responsive, adaptive, and alive. Tickets start at $50. Some critics say AI has no place in art and have questioned the kind of power resources needed to keep something like Dataland running. I'm Jason Nathanson.
6: Well, the debate goes on, Christina.
0: It sounds fascinating, though. I mean, to walk through a museum and have whatever you're looking at, whatever you're experiencing, change depending on your reaction to it,
6: sure.
0: I think is an interesting concept. I don't know. I predict more of that kind of thing.
6: Well, it'll probably be pretty popular.
0: At $50, I mean, it's not a cheap ticket, but no. It's not, you know.
6: It's L.A.
0: It is L.A. Yes, it is L.A. Okay. Coming up, you're going to get your top stories as we head into the 8 o'clock hour. State workers are warning of a mass exodus should the governor follow through with his back-to-office mandate, which would take effect July 1st. It's supposed to. We'll have more on that next.
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18: 619-3220.

0: mass exodus as Governor Gavin Newsom's return to office mandate takes effect July 1st. The order requires most state employees to work in person 4 days a week, ending the hybrid schedules many have enjoyed since the pandemic. KFBK's John Harper has more on the pushback and a warning from union leaders.
1: Union leaders say the policy could push some longtime employees into retirement or prompt others to leave state service altogether. Critics argue workers have proven they can effectively serve Californians while working remotely and point to estimates that telework saves taxpayers up to $225 million a year. Supporters of the mandate say in-person work improves collaboration, mentorship, and helps boost local businesses that have struggled with reduced office traffic. The debate has become so heated that a Sacramento area billboard now blames Newsom's policy for creating a future, quote, $225 million traffic jam. Meanwhile, lawmakers are considering legislation that would require state agencies to justify why certain jobs must be performed in person. John Harper, KFBK, Sacramento's News Radio.
0: Our top national story this hour, or international, UK Prime Minister Keir Starmer announced he's resigning. Starmer's support within the ruling Labour Party plummeted following reports that he knew his ambassador to the United States had ties to convicted sex offender Jeffrey Epstein. In remarks this morning, Starmer said he will step aside following an election over the summer.
2: I have heard the answer of my parliamentary party to that question, and I accept that answer with good grace.
0: Starmer, who says he'll remain prime minister until a successor is in place, has been in power since just last July. Now, for more of what matters this morning, here's Mark Demskate.
3: Good morning, Christina. The Sacramento City Council set to vote on a package of measures this week aimed at strengthening protections and support for immigrant communities. KFBK's Jensen Rader with more.
4: The proposals include a citywide action plan outlining how Sacramento would respond to federal immigration enforcement activity, along with expanded partnerships with community organizations that provide legal assistance and supportive services. City leaders say the plan is intended to improve communication, preparedness, and resources for immigrant and refugee families while reinforcing Sacramento's longstanding sanctuary city policies. The council is also considering additional restrictions on the use of city property for federal immigration enforcement activities. The measures are scheduled for a vote this week. Jensen Rader, KFBK, Sacramento's News Radio.
3: This morning, Los Angeles firefighters are still working to fully contain a massive warehouse fire in the Boyle Heights neighborhood that has been burning for nearly a week. More this morning from KFBK correspondent Mark Mayfield.
5: It broke out at a massive cold storage facility on Wednesday. Residents in the area should continue to limit their exposure to the smoke. Crews have now removed an entire wall at Lineage Logistics so they can better attack the remaining fire. Mayor Karen Bass says thousands of masks and air purifiers will be distributed today. Governor Gavin Newsom has declared a state of emergency in response to the fire. I'm Mark Mayfield.
3: We're hearing from the survivor of a so-called sneaker wave along the California coast. There have been several incidents in Northern California, some deadly, in fact, of waves suddenly pulling people out to sea. More this morning from ABC's Jacqueline Lee.
6: Bay Cadant was fishing on the beach near San Francisco when a massive wave pulls her in.
7: I just went with it. I didn't try to fight with it because there's no point in fighting a sneaker wave.
6: She vanishes for an agonizing 4 minutes, dragged about 30 feet out. Good Samaritans using a rope to pull her to safety. It's the latest incident on the California coast. In Santa Cruz, two college students died after being swept off a beach while one of them napped. And in San Francisco, a mother and daughter are in critical condition after they were dragged into the Pacific as they walked along the beach.
3: That's ABC's Jacqueline Lee reporting.
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3: Well, the A's once again getting off to a good start Sunday afternoon against the Angels at Sutter Health Park. They scored 4 in the first, led it 7-4 after 7 innings, but the Angels 3 in the 8th, 2 more in the 9th, and they beat the Athletics by a 9-7 final. A's off today. They open up a series with the Giants over in San Francisco on Tuesday evening. Time now, 8:06 here on your Monday morning. I'm Mark Demskate. 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
0: Time now for our talkback clip of the hour. Critics of California's new budget say the state is spending billions on health care for non-citizens, high-speed rail, other programs while facing deficits, higher taxes, and concerns about public safety. Here is Assemblyman Carl DeMaio.

0: Republican, with some sound effects and a quick list of some of what will go up for taxpayers.
1: $13 billion for free taxpayer-funded health care for illegal immigrants. Oh, but they're increasing your health care premiums by 97% for a typical family. And they're even adding a $400 per family health care tax on top of that. These people are insane. Sticking the bill to citizens while giving freebies out to illegal immigrants. Oh, what are they also doing? They're releasing prisoners by shutting down a prison. They're giving $1 billion to the high-speed rail boondoggle project. Again, not an inch of track has been laid, but a bunch of their political donors are receiving no-bid contracts. Reckless budget and higher taxes. Worse services. It's going to increase our cost of living. There's even a gas tax increase in this budget as gas prices are sky high. You cannot hurt Californians more if you tried, and I'm now convinced, yes, indeed, they're trying.
0: Okay, so the question for you, what is your reaction to California's new budget? Do you want to call your legislator, look for ways to reduce your own tax burden, consider leaving the state, or simply accept it as the cost of living in California? What, if anything, will you do differently because of it? 51881 is the number to text. Start with KFBK. That's 51881. 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
2: From ABC News. I'm Brian Clark. Vice President J.D. Vance said the first round of talks with Iran went well in Switzerland.
3: The final deal is the house. We set the foundation. We haven't built the house, but we've laid a successful foundation to get to a good place for the American people.
2: The vice president touted Iran's agreement to admit International Atomic Energy Agency inspectors into the country, but ABC's Tom Sufi Burge in Switzerland says that comes with a caveat.
4: Those inspectors from the International Atomic Energy Agency were already very much part of the verification process. So, I mean, it's not an additional win by the Trump administration in terms of these negotiations. And the vice president was very clear. He conceded that, you know, there is still a long way to go.
2: Britain is going to have its seventh prime minister in a decade. Keir Starmer announced he is stepping down as PM and leader of the Labour Party. ABC's James Longman is outside of 10 Downing Street.
5: What next? Well, he remains prime minister today, and he will be prime minister for the next few weeks because by Labour Party rules, there will now be a contest within the party, which he said is going to be in July. All eyes will be on Andy Burnham.
2: Burnham is the former mayor of Manchester who says he will seek the leadership position. July 4th marks 1 year since the catastrophic flooding in the Texas Hill Country that killed at least 139 people, dozens of them at an all-girls summer camp. ABC's Jim Ryan says state investigators have released a report.
6: The failures at Camp Mystic began long before the July 4th, 2025 flood, according to investigator Casey Garrett.
7: Nobody had any idea what they needed to be doing.
6: She says a lack of flood warnings and a delayed evacuation would lead to the deaths of 25 young campers and two counselors.
7: It was such a tragic disservice to these people that they were starved of information.
2: Former Federal Reserve Chair Alan Greenspan died at 100. He was Fed Chair for 18 years. 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
8: 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Right now, get reports of a hazard on the roadway. Looks like a ladder westbound 80 at Newcastle Road. A block in the right lane. Cars swerving around to avoid it, but no delays as CHP is on the way to clear it off the roadway. Also, as you're making way between Roseville and the Cap City Freeway split on westbound 80, things have cleared out really nicely to a 9-minute ride through that stretch. And also cleared out really nicely on the Cap City Freeway, 10 minutes from the split to downtown. Coming up from Elk Grove, northbound 5, no delays there. 11 minutes as you're making way to town. 12 minutes up northbound 99 with traffic building up just a little bit right around the Florin Road area. Then it clears out really nicely up towards Highway 50, but a 12-minute ride as you're making your way from Elk Grove to downtown. Westbound 50, a two-car crash right at Watt Avenue. That's over to the shoulder, causing no delays. CHP is assisting right now. Right now it's going to be a 17-minute ride from Folsom to Sacramento. Southbound 5, not too bad of a ride now. 16 minutes from Woodland across the Yellow Causeway. You're running at the limit with a 15-minute ride from Davis to Sacramento. Save on family essentials at Safeway. 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Traffic on the 10s every 10 minutes, mornings and afternoons. Roy LaMilla, KPK News Radio, 93.1 FM, 1530 AM.
0: Sunny skies today with a high near 94 degrees. Tonight, overnight, we'll look at clear skies with 55 degrees. Tomorrow, sunny and a high of about 93, currently 62 in Sacramento.
9: News from your neighborhood right now. We found this in the Manteca Bulletin. Nature lovers invited to explore one of the Central Valley's most scenic parks during a guided walk. It's happening later on this week. Coswell Memorial State Park will host a guided nature walk on Saturday, June 27th, giving visitors a chance to learn about the park's wildlife, native plants, and riparian forest habitat. Park officials say the event is open to the public and designed for all ages. Again, it's happening this Saturday, June 27th.
0: Okay, coming up, a segment called Blast from the Past. I imagine this is the rise of the retro, right, Mark?
9: Well, you got a combination of what? Nostalgia, familiarity, and quality. And that's all you need in music. And yeah, more and more young people are listening to older and older songs, believe it or not.
0: All right, we'll talk about that coming up.
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0: San Francisco International Airport's average delay times have quadrupled this year in the wake of runway construction and a federal order restricting landings. This according to the San Francisco Chronicle.
9: Oh, man. Okay. Well, the hottest trend in music right now isn't new music at all. Industry data showing Americans are listening to more oldies than ever before, with younger listeners increasingly turning to songs from decades past. One out of every three songs streamed this year is at least 10 years old, making 2026 the most nostalgia-driven year in music history. Elias Light is a music reporter for the Wall Street Journal.
11: You know, in the music streaming era, with so many songs just a click away, we've regularly seen older songs come back into favor, but this year that trend really seems to be intensifying. And across age groups, people are more interested in throwbacks. When you look at the Spotify chart every week, you know, week after week, Dreams by Fleetwood Mac, Every Breath You Take by The Police, Creep by Radiohead, these older songs are consistently competing with new releases from contemporary pop stars.
9: Well, it certainly begs the question, of course, why are so many from the younger generations embracing older music? I can tell you it's a combination of nostalgia, familiarity, and quality. Also, social media has played a major role here. The song Dreams that he just mentioned actually tied to a guy on TikTok drinking cranberry juice on a skateboard.
11: It's a variety of different factors, but definitely that one mechanism is TikTok, right? Which can kind of get a random song like that. It catches the right kind of vibe with the video, and suddenly millions of people are making their own videos with that song and listening to it. Another mechanism we consistently see is soundtracks of popular movies and TV shows, like Netflix's Stranger Things has kind of revived some big songs by Kate Bush. It helped Prince. And then there's also just, it seems to be sort of a growing nostalgia. Even what's a little different maybe is it's like 25-year-olds are longing for 10 years ago. The nostalgia seems to be hitting generations a little earlier than it did before.
9: And this probably isn't a huge surprise, but artificial intelligence may be driving the trend as well. Streaming services, of course, use AI-powered recommendation engines that analyze what listeners enjoy and then, of course, suggest older songs with similar sounds and styles. However, AI may also be influencing this trend in another way as well.
11: So the company Luminate, which does a lot of music data analysis, they've done some surveys that showed that a good chunk of listeners, if they learn that music has been made to a large degree with artificial intelligence, they're turned off by that. They don't want to listen to it. So one of their theories was that this uptick might be part of sort of a larger societal backlash as AI really infiltrates every aspect of society, maybe consumers are turning to older stuff that kind of all took place before this uncertain world we live in now.
9: Yeah, the backlash is real in towards AI, even in the music industry.
0: That's true. Well, you know, I also think it's rediscovery. I had a conversation with my youngest daughter. She's a drummer for an all-girl punk rock band in Nashville. And so she's cool when it comes to music, but she's really into Christopher Cross lately. And I'm like, really? Really?
9: Well, and the access too, right, Christina? Yeah. That's a huge part of it. It's easy for not just your daughter, but all of us. You get, you know, a generation ago, finding old music often meant what? Digging through record collections, huh?
0: Right, or buying something,
9: yeah,
0: you know, from a vintage store. Yeah. All right, let's get outside and check traffic now. Roy Lamella standing by.
8: 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And an earlier stall, I mean, it's actually a hazard on the roadway. This is a ladder westbound 80 right at Newcastle. It looks like that's been cleared off the roadway and traffic moves well through the area. Still running a little sluggish through the Roseville area on southbound 65 between Blue Oaks and Pleasant Grove. Things have cleared out really nicely as you're making your way in from Roseville on westbound 80. A 9-minute ride to the Cap City Freeway split and no delays on the Cap City Freeway from the split with 80 to downtown, a 9-minute ride. 11 minutes up both northbound 5 and northbound 99. However, on northbound 99, still got that pedestrian on the roadway with a skateboard. Northbound 99 at Martin Luther King Jr. Boulevard wandering in and out of the center divide and left lane, causing some minor delays in the area. On the drive from Folsom on westbound 50, looking pretty good. 18 minutes into town. 16 minutes southbound 5 from Woodland to Sacramento with some minor delays on the south 5 connector route to eastbound 50. And across the Yellow Causeway, eastbound 80 from Davis, looking pretty good. 15 minutes into town. Trouble sleeping lately? 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
15: Plenty of sunshine to kick off the new week. It'll be hot with highs in the low to mid 90s. Under clear skies, lows in the mid and upper 50s tonight. Hot again Tuesday, plenty of sun, highs return to the low to mid 90s. Plenty of sun Wednesday, highs again in the low to mid 90s. I'm AccuWeather meteorologist Jason Caterina on KFBK, Sacramento's News Radio.
0: 62 degrees in Sacramento, and time now to get over to Cap Trust, where we check in with Kelly Brothers. I know we're on the eve of Amazon Prime Days, but apparently this could be kind of an indicator on how consumers are feeling, right?
1: Yeah, it is. It's such a big sales event for Amazon and for other folks too. And it's kind of, I hate to say it, on the 22nd of June, but it's kind of the start of the back to school shopping piece as well, which is an important part of the retail picture. But that is happening today, or beginning this week. I think it's Tuesday to Thursday. It's a 3-day thing, even though they call it Amazon Prime Day. They measure days differently than the rest of us do. We also have the passing of Alan Greenspan, former chairman of the Fed. He has passed away at the age of 100. And, of course, he led the Fed for 19 years, and he's the one who coined the term irrational exuberance when talking about the market. And that was in 96. By 99, he was correct. And the market, of course, corrected to the tune of, depending on which average you look at, 50% or more. Let's check what's going on in the markets right now. SpaceX also down another, 10% today, I believe, last time I checked. So cooling off after its red-hot IPO. Dow up 120, 51,685. NASDAQ down 300. The S&P down 28 points. Gold down 30 at 42.16 an ounce. Oil is down 2.5% on hopes regarding Iran. 10-year bond yield 4.5%.
0: All right. Thank you so much, Callie. We appreciate it. Time now for your talk back responses. The clip was with Assemblyman Carl DeMaio, Republican. He's very much against the budget that just passed the legislature, says it includes all kinds of tax increases and fee increases, and was really just talking about how Californians need to call their legislators if they're not happy with the budget. So we asked you, what would be your reaction? What is your reaction to California's new budget? Does it make you want to call your legislator or look for ways to reduce your tax burden? Are you considering leaving the state? Or do you simply accept this as a cost of living in California? What, if anything, will you do differently?
9: And from the text line this morning, doubling the budget in 10 years to provide free stuff to immigrants and aliens while driving the level of services for tax-paying citizens into the ground. Can't deal with it anymore. I am so glad I'm finally moving to another state next month. So they're out of here in a matter of minutes. Another one this morning says, my entire family is leaving California between me and my girlfriend. We have 8 children. 6 of them are already out of California. Our parents are going to be with us. We are leaving in the fall of 2027. Wow. Okay.
0: Planning to leave the state of California is another comment here. And then I'm to the point, this is a little tongue-in-cheek, I'm to the point of tar and feathers, prison and a drag through the brambles. All right. That's a different tax, right, yeah. Definitely. And then one more, the only people that can afford to live in California are the rich or the poor. All right. We thank you so much for your talk back responses. All 4 hours, very strong response. We'll have 4 more fresh ones coming up for you tomorrow morning. Coming up next, from schools to healthcare to housing and gun laws, we have a bunch of new laws taking effect next week. We'll talk about those.
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28: A new AI push is dividing Kansas City. Officials there are getting ready to equip some public buses with facial recognition technology. Officially, it would be used to check if someone on a bus is on a list of banned riders or has been reported missing. Opponents, though, worry the program could become a threat to privacy. Pre-orders are now open for one of the most anticipated games ever. Rockstar Games now says players will be able to start putting money down on Grand Theft Auto 6 starting June 25th. It was originally supposed to be out last year, but now is expected to be released in November. And people of a certain age will remember the name Commodore, the Commodore 64, dominating the computer world in the 1980s. Now the brand is making a comeback on a phone. The Commodore Callback 8020 is a flip phone that is staunchly anti-social media. It's expected later this year, starting at $500. With Tech Trends, Dave Packer, ABC News.
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0: 8:30 is the time, this Monday, June 22nd, from schools and health care to housing and gun laws. The new laws taking effect next week. Governor Gavin Newsom in a war of words over the proposed billionaires tax. And Vice President J.D. Vance wraps up the first round of talks in Switzerland with Iran. He says it's going well as Iran allows International Atomic Energy Agency inspectors back into their country. Let's get outside and check traffic now. Roy Lamella is standing by.
8: 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A new crash coming into our screen here, southbound 99 just before 47th Avenue. Got a four-car crash with three of the cars on the right shoulder. One of the cars blocking the second lane from the left. The traffic is starting to build up behind the scene right now. CHP is on the way to help out. 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Traffic on the 10s every 10 minutes, mornings and afternoons. 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
2: Plenty of sunshine to kick off the new week. It'll be hot with highs in the low to mid 90s. Under clear skies, lows in the mid and upper 50s tonight. Hot again Tuesday, plenty of sun. Highs return to the low to mid 90s. Plenty of sun Wednesday, highs again in the low to mid 90s. I'm AccuWeather meteorologist Jason Caterina on KFBK, Sacramento's News Radio.
0: 63 degrees in Sacramento with our top story at the bottom of the hour. New rules, new restrictions, and new requirements coming to California next month. From schools and healthcare to housing and gun laws, dozens of measures will take effect July 1st. KFBK's Jensen Rader with the details.
4: Among the new rules, K-12 schools must provide at least one all-gender restroom and implement policies limiting student cell phone use. Chain restaurants will be required to disclose major food allergens, while food manufacturers must replace confusing sell-by labels with standardized best-by dates. The new laws also raise minimum wages for many healthcare workers, allow denser housing near major transit hubs, ban new sales of Glock-style handguns, and permit law enforcement to issue tickets to autonomous vehicles such as Waymos. Jensen Rader, KFBK, Sacramento's News Radio.
0: Now, for more of what matters this morning, here's Mark Dembski.
9: Well, good morning, Christina. Governor Gavin Newsom pushing back hard now against a proposal that would create a new California wealth tax aimed at billionaires and, of course, the ultra-wealthy residents. KFBK's Jason Campidonio with more.
5: The governor's office says that Newsom is totally against taxing California billionaires 5% of their total worth, saying the state-only measure will defund teachers, schools, clinics, and public safety. The Billionaire Tax Now Coalition says Newsom's office is engaging in President Trump-like misinformation tactics, saying the tax would actually fund things like clinics, hospitals, and schools. Coalition wants to drop the tax from 5% to 2% if Newsom does something about the rising health care costs in the state. I'm Jason Campidonia.
9: Sacramento City Unified is narrowing down where 1,200 Miwok middle school students will go while the East Sacramento campus is torn down. It's going to be planned to be rebuilt beginning in 2029. Now, district officials say the Imoha International Academy is now the most likely temporary home for students during the two-year construction project. Parents have largely supported keeping the student body together rather than spreading students across multiple campuses. School leaders insist that the rebuild will stay on schedule and be completed in time for the 2031-32 school year. A more detailed relocation plan, though, is expected by the end of this calendar year. And Jeannie Pirro, the U.S. attorney for the District of Columbia, saying her office will prosecute anyone caught vandalizing the Lincoln Memorial reflecting pool after the Trump administration spent millions of dollars on its renovation. KFBK's correspondent Tammy Trujillo reports.
6: During an appearance on the Sunday briefing on Fox News, she warned that offenders will face the D.C. criminal justice system and emphasized the administration's focus on keeping the city safe and beautiful. The administration has spent nearly $15 million repainting the pool blue and repairing leaks, but an algae bloom and peeling paint have complicated the restoration. President Trump indicated over the weekend the pool will likely need to be drained to complete repairs. He wrote on social media that contractors advised releasing much of the water to carry out the necessary work as quickly as possible. I'm Tammy Trujillo.
9: Well, in case you noticed, there were protests at the World Cup in Inglewood over the weekend. That's where protesters gathered outside the Iran-Belgium match to call out the regime and pressure President Trump to remember his promise to the Iranian people back in March. Sarah Brahanis wants FIFA and everyone watching to know that this is much more than just about soccer matches.
7: I'm not here to support Team Melli, the Islamic team. They don't represent us, especially because these players didn't speak up for all the young people that were killed. And so that's why we're here to show FIFA this isn't a soccer game. This is a protest against the Islamic regime.
9: Time now is 8:35 here on your Monday morning. 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
11: ABC News, I'm Brian Clark. Vice President J.D. Vance in Switzerland said there was good progress in talks between the U.S. and Iran. Said that one objective achieved was setting up a way to address conflicts in the region.
12: If Hezbollah fires at Israel or if Israel responds, if there are other conflicts that arise in the region, we're actually talking to each other and figuring out how to stop the shooting, how to make the region safer, our allies, and everybody else.
11: battled UK Prime Minister Keir Starmer's resigning and also stepping down as leader of the Labour Party. He'll stay on until a successor is chosen. Andy Burnham, the former mayor of Manchester, is seen as the most likely successor. He'd be the seventh prime minister in a decade. The judge overseeing the case of Charlie Kirk's death may rule today on whether to sanction prosecutors over comments they made about bullet fragments recovered from Kirk's body. Defense lawyers say the comments could prejudice potential jurors. This is ABC News.
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0: Toy Story 5, enjoying the biggest opening of the year. The film led the weekend domestic box office, bringing in over $160 million. It's also the second weekend of Steven Spielberg's new movie Disclosure Day. And then rounding out the top five movies are Backrooms, Scary Movie, and Masters of the Universe. Movies are doing better now than they have since before.
9: Yeah, you were talking about that earlier this morning, but you know, certainly no surprise that Woody and Buzz are back on top.
0: They're big hits. Okay, let's get outside and check traffic. Roy Lamella standing by.
2: 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Right now, traffic is moving pretty much light on the majority of the roadways right now. So we take a look at westbound 80 from Russell to the split, a 9-minute ride with no delays. Still running pretty smooth on the Cap City Freeway, southbound with a split to downtown, also a 9-minute ride. Coming up from Elk Grove, seeing traffic moving at the limit now, and an 11-minute ride from Elk Grove, 10 minutes up northbound 99. Just some minor delays right around Fruit Ridge, but nothing too major there. A little crowded that stretch. Westbound 50 as you're driving in from Folsom, an 18-minute ride. Southbound 5 clearing out really nicely from Willard to downtown, a 16-minute ride with no delays in the downtown area. Across the Yellow Causeway on eastbound 80 from Davis, 15 minutes. Looking good in the West Sacramento area, and just some minor delays on the WX, but nothing to worry about there. 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
0: Very warm today. We'll reach a high of about 94 degrees overnight. Clear skies will drop down to about 55. Tomorrow, we're looking at about 93. Currently, we have 63 degrees in Sacramento.
9: And time now for some news from your neighborhood. We picked this up from the Sacramento Observer. Different kind of an exhibit here. So the historic Paperworks Building in Old Sacramento, it's being transformed into a new museum exhibition, part of the city's Museum Mile now along the waterfront. The first exhibit will explore the topic of human death, believe it or not, offering a fascinating look and insight into that. The owner, Troy Carlson, he has spent over a year on renovations to create this versatile space. So looking forward to that. If you want to go check it out, Old Sacramento.
0: All right. Coming up, John Decker, our White House correspondent, checks in as the Vice President, J.D. Vance, wraps up the first round of talks with Iran.
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9: Davis police warning residents to stay alert after a reported mountain lion sighting in South Davis. The sighting was reported near Winton Place and Washoe Street. Officers launched a search and even deployed a drone, but were unable to locate the animal.
0: Okay, we are joined now by John Decker. He is our White House correspondent. We're talking about Vice President J.D. Vance touting a very, very good day of negotiations with the Iranians. This after reports that things were going off the rails, John.
6: Well, that's right. There were reports that Iran had, over the weekend, walked away from the negotiating table. They were upset by a social media post put out by President Trump. They came back to the negotiating table. And what we heard from the vice president, who's leaving Switzerland, heading back to the U.S., is that things are on a good track right now. Remember, there are 55 days in which the United States and Iran have to reach a permanent peace agreement with each other. Of course, last week it was that MOU, that Memorandum of Understanding, that was unveiled that led to this latest round of peace talks between the U.S. and Iran. And as far as what each side wants, I still think they're very far apart in terms of the goals that were set out by President Trump at the beginning of this conflict and the goals actually of the Iranian regime as well.
0: So we're hearing from Vice President Vance or those around him that the Iranians have agreed to allow inspectors, international inspectors, back into the country, which is a positive development. But then we're also hearing that there is still a lot of ground to be covered in terms of the Lebanon conflict.
6: Right. That could be essentially a fly in the ointment because Iran has insisted that that be part of any final agreement. They want to make certain that Israel is no longer attacking Hezbollah, that group labeled as a terrorist group by our State Department going forward. Hezbollah based in southern Lebanon. Israel, for its part, says that they are simply protecting Israel from threats that are posed by Hezbollah. But, you know, as it relates to any final agreement, Israel, you know, has not essentially put its signature on the dotted line of that memorandum of understanding. And so they will do what they think is necessary for their national interests.
0: Okay. And next steps, the vice president heads back and then what happens?
6: Yeah, next steps. So we don't know when the next round of peace talks will occur, when the vice president who led this U.S. delegation will head back, potentially to, you know, Switzerland. Remember the first round of talks happened back on April the 11th in Islamabad. But, you know, what the vice president seemed to indicate upon leaving Switzerland is that things are on a good track to have meetings with the U.S. and Iran going forward.
0: All right. Thank you so much. We appreciate it. That is John Decker, our White House correspondent. Time now to get outside and check traffic with Roy Lamella.
2: 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Some good news on southbound 99. Had an earlier accident involving 3 cars with the 2 middle lanes blocked. CHP has finally cleared that off the roadway, but traffic still remains backed up starting just after 12th Avenue and continues to the scene of the crash, which is right before 47th Avenue. After that, no delays as you're making way down towards the Elk Grove area. Also still running a little sluggish on westbound 80s, leaving West Sacramento. You'll find the brake lights right around the merge with Highway 50, but continue sluggish to the middle of the causeway, and it clears out really nicely out towards the Davis area. On the northbound 99 connector ramp to westbound 50, still seeing some brake lights there. And as traveling through the Rosehill area on southbound 65, just a little crowded between Blue Oaks and Pleasant Grove. When you hear a good idea, it's natural to do a double take. 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
3: Plenty of sunshine to kick off the new week. It'll be hot with highs in the low to mid 90s. Under clear skies, lows in the mid and upper 50s tonight. Hot again Tuesday, plenty of sun, highs return to the low to mid 90s. Plenty of sun Wednesday, highs again in the low to mid 90s. I'm AccuWeather meteorologist Jason Caterina on KFBK, Sacramento's News Radio.
0: 65 degrees in Sacramento. And time now to get over to Cap Trust, where we check in with Kelly Brothers. So all that initial SpaceX frenzy is cooling. Any new numbers or a reason why we're seeing the stock drop like it is?
7: Realism.
0: about a touch of reality.
7: Maybe the price was out over the skis of what the company can actually deliver in the next 3 years or 5 years. So actually, this is a sign of a rational market saying, okay, well, let's let all those people buy in. And this is what happens. You got a lot of people who buy in early and they buy at a very high price. And then it gets painful for a while until everything starts to settle down. Let's talk a little bit about power. Power, obviously, a major component of data centers. There's a huge data center in Texas, and it's a Microsoft data center. It's going to require 2.7 gigawatts of electricity, which is about the same amount of power required to run 2 million homes. 2 million homes. Chevron is going to do that deal, and it's going to be done through liquid natural gas, through LNG. And some big energy turbines that they have. But so that's kind of an interesting development in terms of these data centers, which are power hungry. Market overall today, not moving too far. Alan Greenspan passing at the age of 100. He led the Fed for 19 years and talked about irrational exuberance, something which came to be true in 1999. And maybe true in certain sectors of the market today. Dow up 150, 51,716. NASDAQ down 280. The S&P down 23 points. Gold down 1%. Oil down almost 3% at $74 a barrel. 10-year bond yield 4.5%.
0: All right. Thank you so much. Time now to get over to the live line where we check in with Sam Shane from the Shane Reaction. Good morning to you, Sam.
11: Good morning, Christina. I think you touched upon this on your program, but we're going to expand on it coming up on the chain reaction starting at noon today here on KFBK. This warning from the president of SEIU Local 1000. They're the largest state workers union out there. They are now quoted telling KCRA-TV that if Governor Newsom orders state workers back to the office on July 1st, there will be a, quote, mass exodus of state workers. So we're going to get into that. Congressman Daryl Issa in the news. He's a Republican from California. He says that there needs to be now a full investigation. This comes in the wake of that announcement, which was made on Friday by Director of National Intelligence Tulsi Gabbard on her very final day in that position, claiming that former Biden health advisor Anthony Fauci played a role in the Wuhan research lab and gain of function research. So we're going to get into that a little bit. Also, I don't know if you've heard about this one, Christina. It was the Assembly Bill 660. It will ban sell-by dates on packaged food when you go to the grocery store. You want those replaced with best if used by. So instead of sell-by, it would be best if used by. And they say what this will do is it will cut down on the amount of food that's being thrown away. And this is going to start happening on July 1st. So that you can expect coming up.
0: Okay, excellent. Looks like a good show. We look forward to that. Again, you can join Sam Shane today at noon for the Shane Reaction. And we'll be back with the debrief in a moment.
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0: It is Monday, June 22nd, and trending this hour, state workers are warning of a potential mass exodus as Governor Gavin Newsom's return to office mandate takes effect July 1st. The order requires most state employees to work in person 4 days a week, ending the hybrid schedules that many have enjoyed since the pandemic. Union leaders say the policy could push some longtime employees into retirement or prompt others to leave state service altogether. Let's get outside and check traffic. Roy LaMella is standing by.
4: 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The new $5 Gotta Have It wraps, the Chicken Caesar, the Chicken Avocado Ranch, or the Barbecue Chicken, all wrapped up in a freshly toasted tortilla. 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
3: A hot start to the new week with plenty of sunshine, highs in the low to mid-90s. Clear and comfortable tonight, though. Lows falling down into the mid and upper 50s. Hot again as we head into Tuesday with plenty of sun, highs again in the low to mid-90s. Wednesday, plenty of sunshine, hot, highs in the low to mid-90s. I'm AccuWeather meteorologist Jason Caterina on KFBK, Sacramento's News Radio.
0: Currently 65 degrees in Sacramento.

0: sort out, and that is going to be probably one of the big sticking points. But the vice president has wrapped up those meetings and is heading back. Tomorrow, we'll talk with Dr. Joe Gilotti. He's going to be here to talk about diabetes and about late onset diabetes and the surge that we're seeing about that in this country.
1: Well, and I think we have our tech expert, Lisa Martin, should be back. She had gone away for a couple of weeks to take care of some business on her own, but she should be back tomorrow morning as well.
0: Great. We look forward to all of that, and we look forward to talking with you again tomorrow morning starting at 5 a.m. right here on KFBK. For Mark Dembski, I'm Christina Mendonca. You have a great day.
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14: AI push is dividing Kansas City. Officials there are getting ready to equip some public buses with facial recognition technology. Officially, it would be used to check if someone on a bus is on a list of banned riders who has been reported missing. Opponents, though, worry the program could become a threat to privacy. Pre-orders are now open for one of the most anticipated games ever. Rockstar Games now says players will be able to start putting money down on Grand Theft Auto 6 starting June 25th. It was originally supposed to be out last year, but now is expected to be released in November. And people of a certain age will remember the name Commodore, the Commodore 64, dominating the computer world in the 1980s. Now the brand is making a comeback on a phone. The Commodore Callback 8020 is a flip phone that is staunchly anti-social media. It's expected later this year, starting at $500. With Tech Trends, Dave Packer, ABC News.
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1: Welcome, everybody, to Clay and Buck, Monday, June 22nd edition of the program. Our main man, Clay, is on vacation this week and next week, so strap in for a buckathon, my friends. We are going to be diving deep into all the things that matter and hoping that our buddy Clay and his family are having a great time. Some much needed rest and relaxation, catching some rays and hanging out. And of course, he'll be psyched to get back right after the 4th of July weekend. Let's talk news right off the bat here, shall we? We got more progress in those U.S.-Iran peace talks, which I want to bring to your attention, the latest on that, because, well, it's kind of a big deal, what's going on there. I think it has both implications, very clear implications for U.S. national security, as well as the election cycle, and we'll have that discussion here, because it does really matter here at

0: experiences of trans Chicagoans to chart a path toward a safer, more connected city. The mayor of Chicago will call together a special committee in order to look at how to stop anti-trans violence, which, I mean, what are the numbers? We're really, the trans community is less than 1% of the population overall in general. So you're looking at how many cases here versus the, I don't know, 500-600 murders a year in Chicago, which have become far too common. Is that right? Guys, I'm going to the top of my head. I think it's something like that. 400 or 500 maybe. Far too many. But this is how powerful the ideology is. You see this? On Father's Day weekend, they have to talk about being a trans dad. On Father's Day weekend, they have to say, not, we want more young men to survive into adulthood so they can become fathers themselves, bring down the violence in general in Chicago. No, it's, let's really spend time and resources on anti-trans violence, which is a phenomenon that I'm sure if you looked into the numbers, barely exists at all. But these are the race communists. These are the gender communists. This is how they are. You can't even have a Father's Day for fathers without being told that it's actually about something else. Don't ever forget that, my friends. All right, we'll come back into the Iran deal here coming up in a moment. And also, I might talk to you a bit about the latest on a prison abolitionist, which is exactly what it sounds like. One of them making headlines over the weekend, too. But here's a stat that will put you on alert. Last year, 1 in 6 Americans lost money to digital fraud. 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
7: Hey, it's Blazer. I got to share something I noticed last year on the golf course. I was suddenly hitting the ball longer, with every club, by the way. And at first I'm thinking, wow, these new golf shoes, they're legit. Well, nope.

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1: And at 10:03, we're taking a look at the town roads up in the McClellan Park area. Southbound 1 Avenue, this is right before I-80. Looks like we have a two-car crash that's blocking the intersection of 1 Avenue and Orange Grove Avenue. Right now, CHP is on the way, and traffic is a little slow as you're approaching the area. Also, we're getting reports of a cooler on the roadway. This is westbound 50, actually on the Latrobe on-ramp to westbound 50. Reports of a cooler in the lanes of the ramp. So far, no delays in the area. Traffic on the 10s every 10 minutes, mornings and afternoons. Roy Lamilla, KPK News Radio, 93.1 FM, 1530 AM.
2: A hot start to the new week with plenty of sunshine, highs in the low to mid-90s. Clear and comfortable tonight, though, lows falling down into the mid and upper 50s. Hot again as we head into Tuesday with plenty of sun, highs again in the low to mid-90s. Wednesday, plenty of sunshine, hot, highs in the low to mid-90s. I'm AccuWeather meteorologist Jason Caterina on KFBK, Sacramento's News Radio.
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0: Renovation project of the Lincoln Memorial Reflecting Pool. ABC's Elizabeth Schulze says President Trump is blaming vandalism for the peeling blue paint and algae.
1: The company that applied the coating says it identified some areas of the pool that require repairs and confirmed that it will need to be drained. That company, along with a water purification business that's owned by a longtime donor to President Trump, bypassed the traditional bidding process that's typically used to do work on national parks.
0: Clive Davis, credited for discovering some of the greatest musicians and singers over the past 60 years, has passed away today.
2: Clive Davis died from an age-related illness, according to a statement from his family. Seen as one of the most influential music producers in history, Davis got his start in the industry as a lawyer at Columbia Records. Eventually coming to shepherd the careers of music greats like Whitney Houston, Bruce Springsteen, and Simon and Garfunkel. Clive Davis was 94. Mike DeBusky, ABC News.
0: Springsteen, who says at the age of 22, Davis changed his life, signing him to Columbia Records. 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
5: Want to pick up on more on the passing of Clive Davis. And also Alan Greenspan has passed away. Two big giants in their respective industries. And we're going to get into that in just a moment. Had an interesting weekend. Also want to get into this warning that we're hearing from a union leader in Sacramento. Talking about a mass exodus of state workers. Should they be forced to get back to the office on July 1st? Governor Newsom is telling them to get back to the office. So we'll roll that up. Whether or not you believe that or not, or if that's what's in store for us in the next couple of weeks, who knows? Had an interesting weekend, good weekend. Saturday, spent some time with some friends of this program, and very much enjoyed my conversations with many of them. It was in Roseville at a Republican gathering, and it was really quite nice. And it was good to see so many people. Congressman Kevin Kiley was there for a while, said hello to him. He gave a very nice speech. Assemblyman David Tongipa was there. We talked for quite some time. It was good to see him. But, you know, I came away with sort of an overall feeling and theme and knowledge that, number one, people are very engaged in what's going on, at least those who are politically active. Number two, are very concerned about what's going on in the state of California and want very much to make it right. They talked a lot about what this state was like in the 1990s and the 1980s, the 1970s and 60s, and how it's possible to return to that, and how does that happen. So it was very good. I was very encouraged, and I always like to get feedback. And as I had mentioned to a number of people at the meeting on Saturday, I said, you know, I'm seeing this a lot with the feedback from people who listen to the program, from the texts and the phone calls and emails. So many different ideas and notions about where we are as a state, how much these midterms mean. And I talked specifically about the importance with a number of the guests there individually of what I think is going to be a critical ruling from the U.S. Supreme Court that could impact California voting. In the next week or two, we're expecting it. And it's a case out of Missouri. And it has to do with mail-in ballots and ballots that are sent in and mailed back. And how long can they trickle in so on. So that's a big story, by the way, that we're going to keep our eye on here on the Shane Reaction from now until the end of the month. Let's talk a little bit about the passing, first of all, of music mogul Clive Davis. 94 years old, age-related illness, died at his home in Manhattan, surrounded by his family, according to the New York Times. They put out a statement, the family did. To his family, Clive was a dad, a granddaddy, the steady presence at the center of our lives, the source of wisdom, strength, encouragement, and unconditional love. So he has passed away, but what a career. This guy helped shape the careers of, listen to some of these big names. I mean, some of the biggest names in the music industry. Whitney Houston, Bruce Springsteen, Alicia Keys, Carlos Santana, Aerosmith, Aretha Franklin, Janis Joplin, Earth, Wind, and Fire, Billy Joel. And he did an interview in 2013 with Playboy, and he was talking a little bit about his career, looking back upon it. I didn't necessarily have an ear, but I think I developed one. Whether there was a natural ear that was triggered.

0: I don't know the answer to that. But when you see a Joplin or a Springsteen, you know. And the statistics start mounting and give you confidence. And you think, my God, yeah, I said yes to Santana. Interesting career. And then headline Wall Street Journal, Alan Greenspan. He has died at the age of 100. For 19 years, he piloted the U.S. economy through global upheaval. Critics faulted his hands-off approach to financial regulation. There are some who blamed him for some of the financial, disaster might be a strong word, but some of the financial issues or problems that America faced because of his hands-off approach. But he was 100 years old, died from natural causes. He died, according to his wife, Andrea Mitchell, who's an NBC News correspondent, at the age of 100. He had been suffering from Parkinson's for some time. So at any rate, that's the very latest on those two big, big giants, as I said, in their respective industries. Now let's talk a little bit about what's going to take place in Sacramento, California, and at state agencies across the state of California, or maybe in some cases not take place, and that would be state workers getting back to the office. So Governor Newsom has ordered that they get back to the office on July 1st, and there have been negotiations back and forth because a lot of state workers don't want to return. And the union, the SEIU Local 1000, this is the largest state workers union in California. They have come out for a number of reasons they say this should not happen, including what they say will be big traffic jams. And now a bold warning from Annika Wells, who is the president of the SEIU Local 1000. Over the weekend, she told KCRA-TV that if Governor Newsom orders state workers back to the office on July 1st, she says that there will be a mass exodus of state workers.
1: I feel like there will be a mass exodus. I feel like the state needs to be ready for a mass exodus. We have individuals who I think have been teetering retirement who, you know, look at this 4 days a week when they've been doing their job efficiently in a hybrid schedule. We'll probably send them into a retirement in some cases. I also feel like individuals who took jobs and live more than 40 miles away may have to really look at whether or not they're going to be able to keep those jobs. And so I think for families, like I said, there's the uncertainty can be a little scary.
0: Mass exodus. Really? Is that hyperbole? Or is that really going to happen if they're ordered back to work on July 1st? And are our roads going to be that crowded, like more crowded than they were before they were working from home, pre-pandemic? I don't know. I mean, this could be a ploy. This could be a negotiation tool. I don't know. Maybe she's dead serious. Maybe she's getting feedback from a lot of state workers who say, I'm done. If I have to go back into an office building, I'm done. And then you have all these empty office buildings. What do you do with those? I mean, this is a conundrum on both sides. And I don't know what you read of that, what you just heard from her, but what do you suspect on July 1st? We're going to be opening up the phone lines, by the way. I'll give you the contact information right now. 916-921-1530, 1-800-834-1530. Text line is at 51881. 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The email option is theshanereaction@kfbk.com. That's T-H-E-S-H-A-N-E, reaction, all one word, at kfbk.com. We'll be getting to your feedback on that. And also, I want to kind of pick up just right now for just a second on this is an update from a story that we brought you last week here on the Shane Reaction. And it has to do with Cal Chamber of Commerce endorsing Javier Becerra for governor. This is the first time California Chamber of Commerce has endorsed a Democrat. And I said at the time, I find this very curious. Why now? Why him? I mean, not even his old boss, former President Joe Biden, not even Joe Biden endorsed Becerra after his tenure in the Biden administration. That says something in and of itself. There are a number of members of the Biden administration who have been very critical of Javier Becerra. They said, we don't really know what he did. Didn't seem to be very active. And then when he was in the room for a meeting, didn't really seem to be on point or up to speed on what's going on. So I kind of checked out. At any rate, the California Globe today has an interesting article about a full-page ad that appears in the California Post. And it slams Cal Chamber for the Becerra endorsement. The ad highlights that the Cal Chamber has endorsed Becerra for governor alongside Big Labor. Isn't that an interesting partnership right there? Those two together? A whole bunch of different unions. The Globe goes on to write, it's a slap in the face to California business owners who have been targeted by harmful union-backed policies like Private Attorneys General Act, PAGA, and the $20 minimum wage for fast food workers. They point that out. Interesting statistic, by the way, in this article about jacking up the minimum wage. Do you know that food prices at local restaurants in California increased by 14.5% since that legislation was signed, to bring up the minimum wage to $20 an hour in California fast food restaurants? That's nearly double the national average of how much food has gone up at restaurants here in California. I didn't realize it was that significant that much. That does explain why we've seen a number of fast food restaurants close in California in recent months, does it not? So that's an interesting development. Good read in the California Globe. So feel free to join in the conversation. As I mentioned, the live line is open. One more time, I'll give you that phone number. It's 916-921-1530, 800-834-1530, text line 51881. You can start your message with KFBK. So we'll get to some reaction coming up. Also, the Prime Minister of the United Kingdom stepping down. Kind of a surprise internationally. We got some clips straight ahead.
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13: Well, we are getting a ton of reaction on state workers. The clip we just played. The president, CEO of the SEIU 1000, that's the local that represents state workers union, says there's going to be a mass exodus if they're forced to return to work on July 1st. And boy, have we gotten a lot of response on this. And it's been very one-sided, I might add. Sam Tugel with the SEIU employees having to actually work for their money. Good riddance. Let them try to find another job. Another one. Looks like there's going to be a lot of state job openings with the old, in with the new, out with the old, in with the new. Let's see. Sam, one word to state workers. Bye. That's from Rob in Woodland. Okay, thanks very much. I've got more to read for you from the text line, but I do want to go to the live line right now. Steve is joining us from Folsom on this Monday. Hi, Steve. Thanks for calling in. What's on your mind?
14: Hey, how you doing, Stan? You're doing a great job replacing an icon.
13: Thank you.
14: This is ridiculous. You know, we're going to find out. They did a mass exodus. How many of these people we don't really need? We don't need these workers. You know, they're not working now. They're working out of their house maybe for a half day, a quarter day, and then they're out doing whatever. You had another job working, doing whatever. It's a joke. They've had this for 6 years almost, where they haven't had to go in the office. I've been working through the COVID virus and all the way through. I almost died from the vaccine. This is a joke.
13: Yeah.
14: They need to go back to work. If they don't like it, too bad.
13: We'll
14: get another job. See if you get a job.
13: I've heard from and read a number of comments from listeners that reflect exactly what you're saying. There's a real issue of trust here, because a lot of people that I receive messages from do not trust that people who are working at home are actually working. And that is one of the big issues out there, without question.
14: Well, we don't trust our government anyways. We certainly don't trust Newsom. We don't trust our legislators. All they do is tax us, and tax us some more. Why should we trust them here?
13: Yeah.
14: You drive down in downtown Sacramento during the day, and it's like driving through a cemetery, all these empty buildings. Who's going to sell those? They're going to sell those buildings eventually, probably, if they keep this up. And who's going to pay for the loss they're going to have?
13: Yeah,
14: they're
13: I don't know that.
14: They're not going to be able to make money in those buildings.
13: That's Steve, that is another really big issue that has really been gone underreported, in my estimation, are all of these empty office buildings. Whether or not the state owns them or they're leasing them, it doesn't. They still have an issue.
14: Makes no difference.
13: Steve, great call.
14: Makes no difference.
13: Yep, appreciate the call. Let's go to Christina. She's joining us from Sacramento on this Monday. Hi, Christina. What's on your mind? Hello, Christina.
15: Oh, hello. Can you hear me?
13: I can hear you, and you're on the radio. What's on your mind?
15: Oh, I agree with Governor Newsom. They need to return to work. It has affected the performance of different agencies and also employees when they have to, call HR. Especially, I had one got injured in November, and it was such a hassle trying to get people from HR to call me back to get my disability approved. And as far as affecting, the workforce, like people are going to leave, well, let them go, because we have a lot of people coming off those AFBC roles that need jobs. And so, maybe it'll put some people to work.
13: Okay, Christina, thank you very much. Appreciate that. That reflects what Christina just said, what I'm reading on the text line right now. Good afternoon, Sam. Recently changed my party affiliation to independent, but I have been a proud private union member for nearly 30 years, and I must say this mass exodus talk from state workers is utterly ridiculous. Get your rear ends back to work like everyone else and stop whining. Thank you, Mike. Hi, Sam. Concerning the mass exodus of state workers, due to Newsom's return to work order, my only question is, why did he wait so long?
0: Hello, Sam. Mass exodus of state workers. Oh, please let it happen. Still think if they want to continue to work from home, let them. But they'll have to take a 22% pay cut. So this is very indicative. Just virtually every piece of response that I have received thus far, whether it's on the text line or on the live line, a lot of folks are like, it's time to get back to work. It's time for you to get back to the office. And if not, then go find some other work. But we have empty office buildings in downtown Sacramento, which, by the way, those who are in the job and the position of trying to develop and encourage economic development in downtown Sacramento will tell you that this has been a disaster for downtown Sacramento and businesses. And they have long been quietly behind closed doors encouraging people to get back to work. International news, I want to get to this very quickly. UK Prime Minister Keir Starmer makes an announcement. It surprised a lot of people today. He's stepping down.
16: Every decision I've taken has been about putting the country I love first. That is why I will resign as leader of the Labour Party. I have spoken to His Majesty the King this morning to inform him of my decision. I will ask the National Executive Committee of the Labour Party to set out a timetable with nominations opening on the 9th of July and completed by the summer recess.
0: Okay, so there was the big announcement. He's stepping aside, and there's a lot of there are a number of questions about who's going to replace him, and the elections are going to obviously take place. But support for him dwindling rapidly, and a lot of it may have to do with Jeffrey Epstein. Apparently, one of his higher ups, one of his associates, one of his aides, apparently had a pretty close relationship with Jeffrey Epstein that he apparently allegedly had known about. That was what's being reported, and that may have led to what transpired today. When we come back, she's done it again, another word salad from former Vice President Kamala Harris. We also have calls coming in. If you're on hold, it's going to be a bit, but if you stay on hold, we get to you. That's what we do here on The Shane Reaction. Thanks for calling in. Thanks for being here on this Monday as we roll into a new week. My name is Sam Shane, and this is The Shane Reaction.
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13: Another interview, another word salad from former Vice President Kamala Harris. 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Labels on the food you buy at the grocery store are about to change. We've got those for you straight ahead. If you are on hold, we're going to get to you as well in just a few moments. But first, we have weather and traffic together, along with some of the top headlines from the KFBK newsroom.
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24: Well, the U.S. is going to allow Iran to sell oil under a temporary 60-day license. KFBK's Matt Mattinson.
25: Treasury Secretary Scott Bessent announced the move in a social media post Monday. Bessent cited productive talks between Tehran and Washington over the weekend. He noted the 60-day general license authorizes the production, delivery, and sale of Iranian oil. The U.S. Navy lifted its blockade of Iran's ports and coastal areas, clearing the way for oil supertankers to transit the Strait of Hormuz. I'm Matt Mattinson, KFBK, Sacramento's News Radio.
24: Sell-by dates have apparently reached their sell-by date in California. State completely banning consumer-facing sell-by dates on packaged foods. Part of Assembly Bill 660, which is aimed at stopping billions of pounds of unspoiled food from unnecessarily entering California's landfills. Also meant to clear up some confusion for grocery shoppers. Food manufacturers must now adopt a uniform system using best if used by, strictly for peak product quality.
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24: Lionel Messi, now the all-time leading goal scorer in World Cup history. Messi scoring number 17 in the first half against Austria earlier today in Dallas. That's just one of four games taking place across the U.S. Later today, France will face off against Iraq in Philadelphia. Sunshine, 79 degrees in Sacramento. 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On our roadways, well, southbound I-5 Arena Boulevard, we got a 3x3 piece of plywood blocking the middle lanes there. CHP is on the way. Other than that, Cameron Park Drive, south on ramp. This is going to be up at westbound 50. It looks like a Tesla. A window exploded. It's on the ground in the roadway. Okay, that's all I know. So watch out up there. And as usual, heavy traffic trying to get away from town where 50 and 80 meet there and head to the causeway. A bent tire rod can quickly bring a drive to a halt. For the parts needed to get back on the road, visit rockauto.com. 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Traffic on the 10s every 10 minutes, mornings and afternoons. 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
22: Now, Sacramento weather.
26: Plenty of sunshine, a beautiful afternoon, high 90 to 94. Clear for the rest of your Monday, tonight's low 54 to 58. Sunshine around Tuesday, high 92 to 96, and the high Wednesday, 91 to 95. I'm AccuWeather's Andy Robb on KFBK, Sacramento's News Radio.
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0: So the reaction continues to come in on this order to have state workers return to the office on July 1st. The head of their union over the weekend did an interesting interview with KCRA-TV, which we ran a clip from earlier in the program, and said they're going to, if this holds up, if they're forced to go back on July 1st, as the governor has indicated, there could be a mass exodus of state workers. And we've been receiving just tons of emails and texts and on the live line. So let's start with the live line, first of all, some of the reaction that we're getting to this story. Don has been on hold for a bit, joining us from Orangevale. Don, thanks for calling in. What's on your mind?
9: Hey, sir. I do have a problem, and be patient with me for a second or two, of why working remotely is an issue. Mm-hmm. If you're doing your job and have the ability to do it anywhere, then you should be able to do that.
0: Right.
9: But there's the point, doing your job.
0: Right.
9: If you're not doing your job, then you should be fired. I can go sit in my desk in downtown Sacramento for a state job and do nothing, sit there and twiddle my fingers. I should be able to be fired for that. There are benefits if I'm working remotely. Then I'm not putting pollutants in the air.
0: Mm-hmm.
9: I'm not, it saves me a bit of money. There's benefits. There's more money back in my pocket. So when I go to negotiate a union contract, money is coming back to me, right, as opposed to this government giving it out.
0: You know, Don, I will say this. I agree with you. I think that there are benefits to everybody involved, like reduced pollution and maybe traffic and so on. The big question that I am seeing that's being raised by a number of listeners today is, how can we validate people are doing their jobs? Are they working?
9: Oh, there's all kind of ways to do that. And again, 24 years with the county of Sacramento as an IT professional, I can guarantee you there's all kind of ways to guarantee you doing your job, no matter where you're sitting.
0: Yeah.
9: You can remote into your computer at work, and I can see if you're doing your work or not.
0: That's a good point, Don.
9: That can be done.
0: Okay, well, if it can be done, then that's what the taxpayers are asking for, Don. I appreciate your call. You make a number of good, strong points there without question. The other issue that this is going to raise, probably inadvertently, is the fact that the size of government in the city of Sacramento, state government agencies and workers has just bloated to all-time record high numbers. And so has the budget. And so this is drawing attention to that as well. Let's go to Peter. He's joining us from Petaluma on this Monday. Peter, thanks for calling in. What's on your mind?
5: Hey there. So my wife has worked for, she's with the second state agency. I'm not going to name the agencies yet now because not everything I have to say is going to be flattering. Prior caller here was talking about monitoring activity.
0: Mm-hmm.
5: Every agency is going to be different. For her agency, you are judged on your performance by how many tasks you complete. They log into the system.
0: I see.
5: A pool of like 75,000 available tasks. And then how many you complete per day if they monitor you.
0: I see.
5: If you walk away from your computer for more than about 5 minutes, your monitor on the computer actually turns red, which means you haven't had any activity on your computer for a couple minutes.
0: Hmm.
5: So they know exactly what you're doing. There's no I'm going to go out and walk the dog or mess around type of thing happening.
0: Huh.
5: They can't do that.
0: All right.
5: So that's taken care of.
0: Hmm.
5: The thing about it is that there's a misconception these people make a lot of money, and maybe some of them do.
0: No. Nobody thinks that state workers make a lot of money. There are people in state offices that probably make a pretty good salary and nice retirement benefits, and the benefits are good. But you don't get rich being a state worker.
5: Are very good.
0: Yeah, the benefits are good.
5: First left, she went from Walmart to the DMV and took a pay cut.
0: Yeah. Yeah. Okay, Peter. Thank you very much, Peter. I'm backed up here. I'm sorry. I can't. I got a lot of calls coming in here today, and you make some very good points. If they can indeed monitor them, then that is a really critical component here. Now, on the other side, I've heard from Barbara, who just wrote in an email. I've heard many stories about how state workers are not working from home. They take their kids to school. They go to the gym and shopping, etc. No wonder they don't want to go back to work. So that's the flip side that we just heard from Peter. We're getting them on both sides now. Let's go to Rick joining us from Grass Valley. Rick, what's on your mind?
6: Hey, Sam, always good to talk with you.
0: Good, sir. Thank you. What do you think about all of this?
6: Well, I one word comes to mind, boondoggle. It's an old-fashioned term, but I think it applies. Well, I was a little concerned in regards to how many workman comps claims have been filed for people who work at home.
0: I don't know.
6: I'd be curious.
0: Oh, Rick, we lost your signal there. Yeah, we're losing Rick's signal. Yeah, kind of. Let's try it one more time. Go ahead.
6: No. Okay. Yeah, I was just curious. You get me?
0: No, I'm sorry, Rick. You're in and out, and I know Grass Valley, obviously, in the foothills, and I get it, and it's kind of tough every once in a while. So if you want to try back a little bit later, maybe we'll get a little bit stronger signal. Got time for one more. Dan from Rio Linda is joining us. Dan, thanks for calling us on this Monday. What's on your mind?
11: Hey, Sam. Now, for them to work at home, isn't the state or the taxpayer paying for their home internet and their home computers? And, and then they didn't take a cut to sit here to go home, mm-hmm. even though they're not commuting anymore or paying for parking. So there's all kinds of
0: benefits.
11: I just don't think it's cool.
0: Yeah. Well, look, from a financial standpoint, they don't have to buy gas. They don't have to pay for parking. You're absolutely right. There are benefits that are part of this. It's staying home just from a financial standpoint.
11: Are they paying for their home internet?
0: I don't know the answer to that. That's a very good question. I don't know.
11: My computer at home is not as good as the computer I used at the state, so mm-hmm. I need a new computer at home.
0: I see how that works. Yeah.
11: So you know where I'm going with
0: that?
11: Yeah,
0: this? Sure I do.
11: You know, it's one thing.
0: Yeah.
11: Yeah, it's one thing to say, oh, well, if you make us come back, well, then we're just going to quit. Okay, that's just like a jobs program to me.
0: Yeah, I don't know. I know this, Dan. I know that since we've had this work from home thing since the pandemic began, the size of California state government just continues to get bigger and bigger and bigger, and this is becoming a real issue right now. And like I said, inadvertently, this may backfire because if people start to see how much money can actually be saved when people decide, okay, I'm done, I'm out. This the mass exit had happened. I'm taking I'm taking retirement. I'm out. Well, okay, maybe we don't replace people then. To save money. I mean, why not? I mean, instead of passing a $355 billion budget, which the Democrats have just done in the Capitol, how about we do this? Let's just let people go. If they want to go, fine, go. And then that's it. We'll cut all kinds of spending. We'll see if they can pull that up. Okay, great call, Dan. Appreciate it very much. Time for this quick. I'll tell you what. What I want to do is, if you're on hold, hang on. We're going to get to. I also want to roll this clip from Kamala Harris to give it time to breathe. Yeah, I know. Another word salad. She had one just last week, and she does another interview, and subsequently, boom, there's another one. We roll that out for you straight ahead.
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0: Hi, friend. Sam Shane here. Just checked the price of gold and silver, and it's down just slightly today. It's been bouncing around for the last couple of weeks. It was on a bit of a skid for at least two straight weeks, pretty significant one, and then it bounced back big time. So you're looking at this volatility, and you're wondering to yourself, precious metals, are they still a good buy? And for my money, they certainly are. A lot of folks in Wall Street also agree, the experts there, they are predicting higher prices ahead. And they say, just look at the fundamentals. Number one, most importantly, trillions of dollars in national debt. We are approaching $40 trillion in our national debt. And you know that the price of precious metals has been lockstep, essentially, long-term with our national debt. As it goes up, they go up, those prices. So they look at that, they look at a declining dollar, they look at inflation, and they say, okay, yes, there are going to be corrections along the way, but remember this, gold has historically been a great hedge for wealth protection. 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
0: Glad you could be here on this Monday for the Shane Reaction. My name is Sam Shane, host of the program here on KFBK News Radio, 93.1 FM, 1530 AM, live everywhere on the iHeartRadio app. Tons of reaction pouring in from all over the region on this idea of state workers getting back to work, back to the office, in person, July 1st, as ordered by Governor Newsom, and the threat, or at least the prediction, by the one of the union leaders saying that could lead to a mass exodus of state workers. I'm going to go to the live line in just 1 second. Before we do that, just a couple of responses, texts that have come in. I am hoping state workers quit en masse. My college graduate son has been looking for a state job for the past few years, looking forward to more job openings. Another listener. I say let state workers stay at home all week. I have no problem with them working from home. I don't want to add traffic to the freeways. They're already congested enough. And lastly, Sam, we truly are living in such bizarre times. I can't believe the state workers are making such a big deal having to go to work. Honestly, though, let a bunch of them quit. State government is already bloated. So that's just some of the reaction coming in. We're going to go to the live line right now. Rick is joining us from Oroville on this Monday. Hi, Rick. Thanks for calling in. What's on your mind?
21: Hi, Sam. How you doing?
0: I'm well. How about you?
21: I'm doing all right. I got some input on this. I managed federal offices, and we went through the return to work, a couple of years ago, and same thing. Nobody wanted to go to work. They're still teleworking, one day a week. But one thing I did have input was the person that called in and said, well, we can tell if someone's working or not because their monitor turns red. Well, we actually had people that had beat that because it's all based on activity on your computer. And we had one employee that installed software on their computer that was mouse jiggling software. It just made them look like they were working and they weren't. The other one,
0: Rick, I want to say before you get to your second point, I actually was reading an article about that there's this whole industry out there of software that can be developed to try to skirt or get around all of this.
21: Yeah, and so then the second one is much lower tech, and that's just you take your mouse, you turn it over, put a sticky note on the bottom of it, and turn on a little desk fan to where it flutters the sticky note. And it makes the mouse think it's moving. We had that going on.
0: Oh my God.
21: It was, and there was just, you could not. Now, in fairness, I had some employees that were gold. They could do more, at home, uninterrupted. They just busted out the work.
0: Yeah.
21: And if they were in the office, they were social butterflies and would flutter out.
0: Mm-hmm.
21: But then we had other ones that, I was one. I didn't telework because I was no good at it.
0: Yeah.
21: For me to make myself sit there in front of that computer and keep working and not think, oh, I need to go turn on the dishwasher.
0: Right.
21: You know,
0: right.
21: It'll just take a minute.
0: Right.
21: And then how many of those minutes add up to an hour?
0: Mm-hmm.
21: You know, it's, you need to be in the office.
0: Yep.
21: You know,
0: yep.
21: you just need to be able to, you know, what we call management by walking around. I need to be able to walk around, see people. They
0: right.
21: need to see me.
0: Yeah. You and know, you know, Rick,
21: no
0: this gets into the whole out of sight, out of mind issues. Maybe if you're staying at home and you're not there in the office, and there are all of a sudden edicts that come down from high above that, you know what, they're going to be big budget cuts because we're spending too much money. Guess what could happen? Yeah.
21: Oh, yeah.
0: Mm-hmm.
21: It was very frustrating. You didn't know, you know, you kind of suspected, but there was no way now, especially with the unions, because, you know, we started out, you know, when we all went home, was turning in a work blog every day. What were the cases you worked on? What were, you know, and of course, we couldn't get that detailed. We were watching them too close.
0: Okay.
21: And the union put a stop to it.
0: All right. Well, Rick, thank you.
21: Oh, my God, it was horrible.
0: Yeah, thank you so much. Very interesting to hear two different sides from two different people who worked at two different levels of government. One who worked for a local county saying, oh, yeah, we could monitor them, no problem. And then we just heard from Rick who said, yeah, I worked for the federal government. There were ways around it. People could cheat. Former Vice President Kamala Harris has done it again. Another word salad, this one recently dished up on Don Lemon's podcast. Here you go.
1: I really, truly believe this. We each have light inside of us. And we need to know that that is what inspires our hope as much as anything external to ourselves. And when we feel that and not allow an election or an individual to dampen that light, and instead let that light kind of carry us, in particular through moments of darkness, that we not only act on that hope, but we inspire that hope in each other. And in particular at this moment, it is so important that we not only have hope, but that we understand that that should be a verb.
0: You should have seen Don Lemon's face as this is going on, just staring blankly at the camera. Like, what am I listening to? There she goes again. There'll be more. When we come back, we've got a congressman from California, a Democrat, who says that he thinks that Elon Musk needs to be investigated for the 4.5 million children whom he possibly sentenced to death. Yeah, you talk about hyperbole. We're going to roll that out for you straight ahead right here on The Shane Reaction.
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23: It's the Shane Reaction with Sam Shane.
32: The California congressman who says Elon Musk should be investigated for handing out a possible death sentence for more than 4 million children. We're not kidding. He said it. We roll out the audio straight ahead. The labels on the food that you buy at the grocery store about to change. How and how they'll be different and when in just a moment. But first, it is the top of the hour. Time for some of the top stories along with a little weather and traffic in just a moment. But first, let's get to the KFBK newsroom.
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33: I'm Dana Hess at 102 with your top local stories on KFBK News Radio. Well, Sacramento City Council this week will be considering two proposals related to federal immigration policy. One proposal would prohibit the use of non-public city-owned property for civil immigration enforcement activities, including surveillance. Measure would not interfere with compliance with judicial warrants or criminal law enforcement. Council will also vote on community immigration action plan aimed at supporting immigrant communities, coordinating with organizations, training city employees, and establishing a response system for immigration enforcement incidents. Solar panels being installed on top of some canals in the Central Valley. The 4,000-mile network of canals already provides irrigation to orchards and fields, drinking water to homes. Researchers, private enterprise, and a public utility now testing solar panels to see if the canals can also be used to meet the area's renewable energy needs. The solar canopies are part of a pilot program called Project Nexus. a man recovering after falling into a toilet at a campsite in Fresno County. KFPK's Daniel Martindale.
0: The man was rescued on Saturday afternoon from a vault toilet at Camp Edison at Shaver Lake. The man fell into a waterless, non-flushing toilet after trying to rescue his sunglasses that he dropped inside. He was stuck in the toilet for about 15 minutes before first responders were able to get him out by performing a confined space rescue. Authorities say he had to be decontaminated but is expected to be okay. He was able to walk away after being hosed down by Cal Fire firefighters. I'm Daniel Martindale, KFBK, Sacramento's News Radio.
33: He's going to be hearing about that for a while. And Guitar Center on Sunset Boulevard, naming Billy Idol and Steve Stevens, his guitarist, as the next inductees into their Hollywood Rock Walk. We have sunshine, 83 degrees in Sacramento. 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Traffic brought to you by Lowe's on the roadways. Well, we have a report of a non-injury collision. 50.

0: way to go.
1: In Qatar, officials say 13 people are dead and at least 66 injured following reports of an explosion at a factory in Ras Laffan. The Interior Ministry says the incident occurred due to a technical malfunction during operations. Less than 2 weeks before July 4th festivities marking America's 250th birthday, problems persist with the multi-million dollar renovation of the Lincoln Memorial Reflecting Pool. Here's ABC's Elizabeth Schulze.
2: Just 2 weeks after President Trump completed his more than $16 million renovation of the iconic reflecting pool, he now says it will need to be drained and repaired immediately. Last week, pieces of that new coating that the president applied to describe as an American flag blue color began peeling off. Trump now claims that vandalism is to blame, but he's provided no evidence to prove it.
1: Tributes are coming in for legendary music producer Clive Davis following his death today. He is credited for discovering music icons, including Aretha Franklin and Whitney Houston, along with Barry Manilow and Billy Joel. Davis, in a 2011 interview, remained humble when asked about his so-called Midas touch for finding and nurturing huge stars.
3: I never knew I had them. I never knew this was going to turn out to be a talent or a gift. It was a pure accident. It was a lucky break.
1: Davis was 94 years old. 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
6: Well, the reaction still is coming in on state workers. Should they work from home or should they get back to the office? Governor Newsom has ordered them back to the office July 1st. One of the union leaders came out over the weekend and said if that happens, we're going to see a mass exodus of state workers. There are a number of people who wrote in and said, great, good riddance. That's fine. Others have said, you know what, I want them to work from home because that means less traffic on already congested freeways. I want to get into more reaction in just a second. The food you buy at the grocery store, it's going to change. The labels are going to change. The food, and you know what, some of the food might start changing too, thanks to Health and Human Services Secretary Robert F. Kennedy Jr., who's trying to clean up our food supply, and good for him. But the labels in California. So there was an assembly bill, it was 660, passed. It bans sell-by dates. This is sell-by on packaged food. They want to stop the throwing away of a lot of good food, which is what's happening. People see the sell-by date and they think, oh, it's expired. And it just means it's going to be sold by that date. It doesn't have to be consumed by that date. And people get confused, apparently. So food manufacturers now must adopt a uniform system using the best if used by instead of sell by. So you're going to start seeing that. July 1st is our expectation. The policy aims to save families money and keep billions of pounds of food out of landfills. However, here's the caveat. It is not known how strictly local agencies will penalize non-compliant retailers. But they are urging to get rid of sell by and then go with just best if used by. It's always sort of a debate in our household about when is food going bad? And does it go bad by that date? Or does it go bad because you know it's bad? Like, you know when you smell the milk and it's like, okay, that's time. But there might be a date right there on the old milk carton that looks like it's come and gone, but it still is tastes fine and smells okay. And you're like, all right, I'm good. But we always seem to have that discussion from time to time. Reaction now to state workers, remote workers. I want to get into more on that. We had a caller call in earlier who said that his wife works for a state agency. And the call went on and on and on, and I was getting backed up on calls. I mean, if you call into the program, I just ask that you get to your point as quickly as possible. And I try to give you as much time as possible, but people have just X amount of time while they're listening to the program for this topic, your reaction, your input, and they want to hear from other people as well. But this caller went to the text line and he finished up on his thought. And he says, when you go into the office, you have to pay to park in the parking garage. And the parking garage, which they keep raising the rates on, the parking garage is owned by the state. So the state is charging you for the privilege of parking so you can go to the office. Well, in some cases,

0: cases, that's true. It's also true that people who work in the private sector have to pay more for parking as well. It's not just a public sector issue. So it's for all workers who work in the downtown Sacramento region. The real issue is getting rid of the people who are not working. There are a number of people in his wife's current office that play video games on their phones in the office in front of everybody because the union protects them and they can't let them go. And those are the people who need to get rid of. So that was the conclusion of that listener's thought. Not a bad thought. There are a lot of thoughts in there, kind of playing it both ways, which I think is pretty typical from what I'm now beginning to see and hear in today's reaction. More reaction, by the way, on this topic from a couple of folks who've been listening to the program on the iHeartRadio app.
1: I have a friend who is working for the state as a lawyer on the Paradise Fire and PG&E. While she was working in her office and at home, she's done both. She had a full-time job in a private legal office, which she was doing as she was working from her state office. Just saying.
0: Moonlighting. I'll be darned. Double dipping. Yeah. I don't believe that's even illegal. I think you can probably do that. But that shows you how much time maybe this one particular worker was devoting to her public service job. Hard to know. 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
2: You know, over the weekend, I talked to my daughters, which both of them work for the state. They work 3 days at home, 2 days going into the office. And they said they get a whole lot more work done at home because there's nobody to talk to. They just get into their work. But when they go in the office, they just sit there and everybody starts talking to each other. They don't get as much work done.
0: Well, maybe one remedy would be they stop talking to people at work. I mean, that might help the issue there at work is work and stop yapping. That might have nothing to do with remote work. You got an issue at the office, it sounds like to me. Anyway, that's just some of the reaction that continues to come in. And we'll continue to piece together some of the texts and phone calls to the live line as they come in throughout the day. But this has been one of those topics that has generated a lot of reaction. And not surprisingly, but we're looking at July 1st. That's right around the corner, my friends. And this one's only going to heat up between now and then. Okay, I want to get to this clip. This is an extraordinary claim by Congressman Ro Khanna, Democrat, California. He says Tesla and SpaceX CEO Elon Musk will need to be investigated for the 4.5 million children whom he possibly sentenced to death through his spending cuts. Yeah. Yeah. He said that. In fact, he said that on the I Had It podcast.
3: There needs to be accountability for Elon Musk. You know, they're celebrating that he created 4,400 millionaires, but they don't talk about the 4.5 million children around the world who he possibly sentenced to death by dismantling USAID. He needs to answer for that. He needs to be subpoenaed. He needs to face investigation. He needs to answer for what he did with Doge. That it's not just let's move on.
0: That's incredible that he would say something so silly. Ridiculously silly that Elon Musk has somehow sentenced a possible death sentence for 4.5 million children because of Doge cuts. Give me a break. Ro Khanna, who is rumored as being interested in running for president of the United States. And it's dumb stuff like this that could get him into trouble. Because people look at that, they're saying, you got to be kidding me. The other thing that could get Ro Khanna in trouble is his stock trades. We had that here last week. It's getting headlines again, attention in a lot of media outlets today. We had it here last week on the Shane Reaction. He's been trading individual stocks at an unbelievable clip, Ro Khanna. By the way, he's on the record saying he opposes that, but he does it. He says, I'm opposed to allowing members of Congress trade individual stocks. And then we find out, hardly anybody in Congress has made more money trading individual stocks this past year in the most recent group of records as Ro Khanna. Yeah, do as I say, not as I do. He has suggested that the Democrat Party hold Musk accountable if they gain control of the House of Representatives or the United States Senate. So we'll keep our eye on that one as we roll forward towards the November election. We're going to talk a little bit about the Strait of Hormuz, what's going on with the MOU, Memorandum of Understanding. Vice President Vance has been negotiating over the past few hours. Made the most recent announcement within the past couple of hours after negotiations in Europe. So we're going to get into what's the latest there and what we're hearing from the administration. And then if you step on the scale and you feel like, you know, I look at the scale number and the number's good. My weight is what it should be for my size, my height, and so on and so forth. It turns out there's a new study conducted by a number of universities which indicates even if you fall within those parameters of supposed to, you know, the weight parameter that you're supposed to be, you might be in bigger trouble than you think, because it's not just how much you weigh, it's what type of weight you have and where you carry it that could impact your health. So I want to get into that straight ahead. Also, we got a call coming in, so the live line is open if you want to join in on the conversation. 916-921-1530, 1-800-834-1530. A lot to get to straight ahead, right here on the Shane Reaction.
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0: If you fell behind on your taxes between 2019 and 2022, you know what? The IRS may actually owe you money. A federal court just ruled the IRS may have had no legal right to charge penalties during those years. Yeah. Failure to file, failure to pay, estimated tax penalties. Now, if you paid any of those, you could be entitled to a refund of hundreds of dollars, possibly thousands of dollars. So July 10th is the IRS deadline. And if that date, right at that date, after that, your right to claim that refund, it's gone permanently. 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
0: Welcome back to the Shane Reaction. Appreciate you being here. We're going to get to the live line in a second. We've got more texts coming in, emails coming in, and I want to get to a clip. What's going on in the Strait of Hormuz? The Trump administration's position as they continue to negotiate with Iran. Before we do all of that, let's get to the live line. Joe is joining us from Elk Grove on this Monday. Joe, thanks for calling in. What's on your mind?
14: Hey, Sam. How are you doing? So I just wanted to comment on, you know, all these state workers coming back to work. I believe there will be some kind of mass exodus just because of the fact that a lot of these people are going to suffer a hardship because of, you know, the cost it's going to take to go back to work.
0: Yeah.
14: And some of your callers made good points on, like, the parking and all this. Well, you know gas has gotten higher, and if people have to travel more than 20 miles one way to get to work, that's going to cost them, plus child care. You know, all this, it's going to be a hardship. So there will be people, you know, saying, I'm good. I'm going to retire out. I'm done.
0: Yep, yep.
14: It's going to cost them a lot of money to get back to work.
0: Yeah, it might. It might. And that's something they're going to have to weigh. Yeah.
14: Are they requiring, like, every day of the week or just?
0: 4 days. 4 days out of the week. 4 days. Yeah.
14: 4 days. Mm-hmm. Yeah, that's going to cost them some money.
0: Yep.
14: Yeah.
0: All right,
14: it's
0: Joe.
14: Cost them some money.
0: Thank you, sir. Appreciate that.
14: That's what I wanted to say there, Sam. Thank you very much. Good show, bud.
0: Thank you. Appreciate it, Joe. Joe from Elk Grove. Want to roll? Excuse me. Roll this clip on the heels of an announcement that comes as we speak today from President Trump. Says Iran must ensure its commitment to long-term nuclear honesty through agreeing to have major weapons inspections after talks in Switzerland produced a 60-day roadmap. He said on Truth Social, everybody is fully aware that Iran will agree to have major weapons inspections in order to ensure nuclear honesty long into the future. So there's an indication from the Trump administration that maybe they're making some progress in the talks. Vice President J.D. Vance is in Switzerland. He's been speaking with reporters after some of the talks concluded earlier today, and said that they have a nice foundation that's being set. So they're making it sound like they're making some progress. This isn't the first time we've heard that from the Trump administration, but nevertheless, that's the very latest. And then they were talking about it on the Sunday morning talk shows as well over the weekend. Energy Secretary Chris Wright reiterated the position of the Trump administration in the U.S. negotiations with Iran. And here's what he told Fox News over the weekend.
15: Iran is still trying to hold the world economy hostage. They're showing what kind of a citizen they are in this world, which is why we entered into this conflict to begin with, to reduce their abilities to spread havoc around the world and ultimately to destroy their nuclear program. I'm thrilled at the progress we've made in that. But Iran is still behaving like Iran. But as I said, in spite of that, we got 67 ships through the Strait of Hormuz yesterday. Were some of them concerned? Sure. Is this thing over and completely done yet? No. But what we're demonstrating to the Iranians is we can have flow of traffic through the Strait of Hormuz with or without them. We can destroy their nuclear program. If they don't want to make any arrangements or any agreements, we can continue to settle these things the way we have. But what's the upside for Iran in that? Maybe they see the light. Maybe there's a slight moderation of their behavior for some economic rewards. But they only get rewards if they stop the destructive behavior.
0: That's been the position of the Trump administration from the get-go. And they were reiterating it over the weekend on many of the talk shows. Okay, to the weight issue. A new national study says one in four American adults whose weight reads as, quote, normal on the standard charts already are carrying the kind of organ or physical trouble that defines a newer, stricter diagnosis, which is called clinical obesity. The diagnosis does not rest on weight alone. It appears a couple of things. Extra body fat, measured around the waist and hips, rather than by weight on a scale, and real evidence of organ or physical trouble of the kinds of excess fat is linked to, like high blood pressure, blood sugar problems, cholesterol, fat-laden liver, difficulty with everyday movement. A person can clear the weight bar but still meet both of those definitions. Yes, you might think that you're quote-unquote normal in terms of weight, but maybe not. Researchers at the University of Colorado, University of Southern California, and New York University ran these numbers. And in their words, clinical obesity remains high even among persons with ostensibly normal BMI values. So you think that your weight is normal, but according to this definition of clinical obesity, like where you carry the weight, maybe not so much. When we come back, a congressman from California says it is time for a full-on investigation of Anthony Fauci, based on a story that we brought to you just last week right here on The Shane Reaction.
4: Born from bold beginnings and 13 colonies, now a golden nation, celebrating the best of the USA. It's America 250, KFBK, Sacramento's news radio.
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2: It's the Shane Reaction. 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
0: A California congressman calling for a full-on investigation into Anthony Fauci. As newly released documents show, Fauci may have known that U.S. money was going to the Wuhan lab in China for gain-of-function research before the COVID pandemic, and then allegedly lied about it to Congress. We'll roll out that clip for you straight ahead. We've got weather and traffic for you together in just a moment. But first, at the bottom of the hour, time for headlines from the KFBK Newsroom.
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22: I'm Dana Hess at 1:31 with your top stories on KFBK News Radio. Vice President J.D. Vance, on his way home from Switzerland, saying he felt great about the progress made in talks with Iran. Here's Vance at Emin Air Base near Lucerne.
23: Whether good faith or bad faith, you can't trust anybody's words. You have to trust what they actually do. Letting in the inspectors is a big deal, but again, we're going to see what they actually let the inspectors do once they're in the country.
22: Vance said President Trump will be focused on Iran's actions during this 60-day negotiating window. Motorcyclist died this morning after crashing head-on with a vehicle in El Dorado County. CHP said around 11:20 this morning, the motorcycle was traveling eastbound Highway 15 near Slippery Ford Road east of Twin Bridges. Same time, a Lincoln Navigator was traveling westbound on Highway 50. According to officers, the motorcycle crossed into the westbound lane and crashed head-on with a Lincoln. Despite the attempt at life-saving measures, the victim died. By the way, Amazon's Prime Day sales event starts this week, runs this year from June 23rd through the 26th. Make your plans accordingly. And Wall Street is closing mostly lower as tech stocks slid to start the week. Shares of Alphabet, Amazon, and Meta platforms fell on concerns about artificial intelligence. At the closing bell, Dow gaining 148 points to 51,712. The S&P 500 lost 27 points to 74,72. NASDAQ dropping 351 points to 26,166. Right now, 85 degrees in Sacramento. Get news alerts at any time. 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And the traffic part brought to you by Duke's Mayo. Duke's got twang. Southbound I-5 Metro Air Parkway. We have a report of a vehicle into a ditch. They were trying to possibly move it looked like, and then it got hit by another vehicle. CHP at the scene. Got an ambulance responding on that as well. Eastbound 80, but Penryn Road, large trash bucket in the number 3 lane. And Duke's Mayo, that is some good mayo. Duke's Mayo is the one with the catchy yellow lid. Full name is Duke's Mayonnaise. Get Duke's Mayo in stores today. It's got twang. Traffic on the 10s every 10 minutes, mornings and afternoons. Dana Hess, KFBK News Radio, 93.1 FM, 1530 AM.
1: Now, Sacramento weather.
24: For this afternoon, sunshine, a high 90 to 94. Clear tonight, low 54 to 58. Plenty of sunshine around Tuesday. High tomorrow, 92 to 96. Wednesday, sunshine with a high 91 to 95. I'm AccuWeather's Andy Robb on KFBK, Sacramento's News Radio.
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0: Hi, friend Sam Shane here. We'll talk a little bit about the price of gold and silver and where it's been. Pretty volatile in recent weeks, right? That's been the case short term for quite some time. And you might be wondering, okay, precious metals, are they still a good buy? I think they are. There are a number of Wall Street analysts who predict that they are, too, for some fundamental reasons. Traditionally, we have seen from over the long term, from a foundation standpoint, trillions of dollars of national debt. That's a big concern. As the national debt rises, so do the prices of both gold and silver. In fact, did you know early 1971, an ounce of gold was going for $35. 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
0: 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We've been getting a ton of reaction all day today on state workers on whether they should return to the office or not. The governor has ordered them back to the office by July 1st. A leader for the union that represents the state workers said if that happens on July 1st, you're going to see a mass exodus of state workers. Let's see. I'm just looking at so many of these pieces of reaction that we have on the text line right now. I don't remember anybody complaining about the windfall benefits of working from home. At the beginning, everybody basically got a raise. I didn't hear any complaining about it then. Newsom will have to cancel the gas tax to get workers back full-time. I wouldn't bet the farm on that one. Uh-uh. He is not canceling. They need that tax money so badly. This new bill that they're proposing over there, the budget bill, it's calling for all kinds of new taxes. I mean, it's a massive spending plan, unlike anything we've ever seen. They just can't stop taking our money. People should be more worried about the people not going to work at all, rather than state workers having to return to the office. Just look at the homeless encampments all around town, criminals, parolees, people standing practically every street corner holding a cardboard sign panhandling. It is such a massive problem, and they don't want to fix it. They do not want to fix it, folks. It's become an industry. Yeah, we're going to solve the homeless crisis. Pour money into this NGO and that nonprofit. Okay, who's taking that money? I wonder. Let's see. Let's do this. I want to roll the clip from Congressman Daryl Issa. He has something very interesting to say about Anthony Fauci. And you might remember last week, we talked about this here late last week here on the Shane Reaction. One of her last things that she did as Director of National Intelligence, Tulsi Gabbard released a whole bunch of documents, which she says clearly show that not only was Fauci sending U.S. taxpayer money to the Wuhan lab in China for gain-of-function research, he was doing it on purpose before the pandemic, before the COVID pandemic, and then subsequently lied to Congress about it. And so that was a really big story that got a little bit of attention, but not hardly any from the mainstream media. But we talked about it here, and there's some reaction that I want to get to in just a second about that from the congressman. But before we do that, let's go to the live line on that topic. Joey from Folsom is joining us on this Monday. Joey, thanks for calling in. What's on your mind?
5: Hi, Sam. Well, for a few years, we've been knowing this. It's been 6 years since we know about Anthony Fauci. He got the auto pen saying he's immune for prosecution. Also, I've been hearing a lot of stuff about Epstein files for the last 6 years. But we hear a lot of lip service, but we're not seeing any arrests.
0: Right. Right. Right.
5: Okay. And then on the taxing. So they have a bunch of tax. So I believe the California state government goes to sleep while we're sleeping, dreams of ways to reach into our pocket every day. Right.
0: Well, okay. I would argue this. I think they do it night and day, whether we're sleeping or not sleeping. They're trying to find ways to get out our money, Joey. Right?
5: I got you. Okay. Okay. So with this, all the people are leaving. All the businesses, all the industry and business are leaving. All the smart people done left the state, right? So there's a few of us here trying to fight for our rights, right? For, you know, to get the state back on course. Eventually, like you said, there's so many homeless out there panhandling. All the NGOs, all they do is siphon our money away. That's all they're doing is siphoning our money away.
0: No, we got to clean that up. That NGO nonprofit thing is a disaster. It is it's like our ballot. It's like our voting system with the mail-in ballots and the drop boxes and the ballot harvesting and all of it. It's just corrupt. It's corrupt, and it's got to get fixed.
5: And then they passed the anti-Shirley law, right? Yep. And it's like, we try to correct it, they write laws to go against what we're trying to do.
0: Well, Joey, you're going to have to get out there and start knocking on doors and start. If you want new leadership, you got to get out there and get active and make it happen, because that's what you're getting under the current leadership. So, all right, Joey. I'm sorry?
5: Do I make an NGO? Like, let's correct California NGO, or how do we get this ball rolling, Sam?
0: Yeah, you got to get active. You go volunteer for your local party that you are representing, and you got to get out there and knock it on doors. Thanks, Joey. Appreciate that. Congressman Daryl Issa, Republican, California, says there needs to be a full investigation in the wake of DNI Director Tulsi Gabbard. Her last day, she releases all of these documents claiming that former Biden health advisor Anthony Fauci played a role in the Wuhan research labs. Yeah, and then lied about it, by the way. She also indicated that. The declassified documents accuse Fauci of misleading Congress about funding, gain of function research, I should say, at China's Wuhan lab. Now, here's what Congressman Issa says needs to happen.
6: What we do have to do is specifically get to an official investigation and charges on two major counts, the perjury count before Congress and the cover-up. As you know, often the cover-up is worse than the original lie. And in this case, it appears as though he willfully impeded Congress and everyone else in getting to the truth, which probably cost even more lives.
0: Well, we'll see where this goes. I wouldn't hold my breath. No. I said this last week. My sense in all of this has been for the longest time that Anthony Fauci skates. He gets away with it. I think he's in his 80s now. I'm not even sure if there would be an investigation, no matter who wins control of Congress. But it's one of those things where I think he's just going to get away with it. I don't think we'll ever find out what happened in the Epstein case. I don't think we'll ever find out really who was responsible for the assassination of President Kennedy. I mean, I just think that there are things that we will not be privy to. And I think that Fauci not being held responsible is just another example of this two-tiered system that we have here, folks. I hate to say it, but it's reality. And unless they change their ways, right? You notice how the Trump administration says, it's not what's on the paper. We want to see the behavior of Iran. Well, same thing holds true here with the deep state. You know, they can say what they want in front of the microphone, but it's how they behave. And how they behave is, I don't see Fauci really being held responsible. When we come back, the Save America Act. There might be a big meeting this week with Republicans. Does it have a chance? There's one senator who has an idea. Let's take it a little bit slower. He says this will work. We'll have it for you straight ahead.
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0: Welcome back to the Shane Reaction. My name is Sam Shane, host of the program here on KFBK Radio, excuse me, 93.1 FM, 1530 AM, live everywhere on the iHeartRadio app. How much money is Ilhan Omar worth? She and her husband, she's the congresswoman from Minnesota. Yeah, at one point we thought about a year ago, boy, she's worth a lot of money. And now there's new there are new filings that are being made public. They're not worth anything. Yeah. I mean, you talk about going from $30 million to zero in a heartbeat. So I'll get you to break down some of those numbers for you straight ahead. Let's get to the live line. Mark from Roseville is calling in on this Monday afternoon. Thanks for calling in, Mark. What's on your mind?
1: Yeah, Sam, I've been listening about the Fauci thing again.
0: Mm-hmm.
1: I live with one. They're crazy Democrats. When they see something and it's been going on, they believe those people are innocent and it's all Trump's fault.
0: Okay, you're talking about Fauci, or I don't follow.
1: Yeah.
0: Oh, yeah.
1: Yeah. What they believe about Fauci, what they saw on TV and stuff. Oh, they threatened his family. No, they should. I mean, he was in on. He's a liar.
0: Well, yeah, I don't know that I would ever condone threatening anybody. I don't think that that's a smart way to go.
1: Yeah, I wouldn't either. But
0: the broader point is that I do know what you're saying. I do know, and if there's documentation that indicates that Anthony Fauci, number one, knew very well and was behind the financing of gain-of-function research at the lab in Wuhan, China, number one, and lied about it, number two. I know that he has pardons that were signed by the auto pen. President Trump and his administration have indicated they're not really sure that would hold up in court, but I don't know. I'll tell you what, Mark. I just don't see Anthony Fauci facing the music on this one. I just don't. That's just my read. We'll see where it goes. Good call. Thank you very much. Ilhan Omar, Congresswoman from Minneapolis. By the way, a little bit later on, I've got an audio clip I want to play from the Attorney General of Minnesota, Keith Ellison. He's a beauty. He got asked very pointedly by a reporter, can you tell us about like the billions and billions of dollars in fraud that apparently have taken place here in California or in Minnesota? And he had to walk away from the interview. He just shut it down. We'll play that in a little bit. Anyway, a financial report for 2024. Okay, you might remember this. Ilhan Omar, the congresswoman from Minnesota, and her husband showed that they had somewhere between $6 million and $30 million in assets, which in and of itself, it's a wide range. But in 2024, they filed this paperwork that said they have up to $30 million in assets. Yeah. Then we get this. A recently filed 2025 report reviewed by Fox News Digital. Omar revised the value of her and her husband's assets to at most $125,000 and maybe even less than that. Listen to this. Taking the lower end estimate of Omar's assets as reported in the disclosure, just $20,000, and compared against the low and high estimates of her debt up to $100,000. This would mean, from the broadest terms, that they may have a negative net worth. They go from $30 million up to potentially $30 million in assets 1 year, and then the next year, a negative net worth. She is so shady. It's incredible how the people of Minnesota put up with her. That is just ridiculous how they allow that to continue there. You know, the questions surrounding this woman and her husband and their money, it's just, it doesn't add up. It doesn't pass the smell test, but apparently good enough to pass there. Let's see. I want to play for you, first of all, Senator Rick Scott. He's a Republican from Florida. He's invited President Trump to lunch this week. Wednesday would be the day to talk about the Save America Act with Republicans in the Senate. Here's what he had to say to Fox.
7: He wants, we all want, to get the Save America Act done. I've invited him to lunch on Wednesday to meet with Republican senators. What do we do? If we can't pass the whole thing, let's start taking sections. Let's do a vote just on voter ID. Let's do a vote on just, you have to be American to register to vote. Maybe just the sheer voter rolls. We got to get this done. And so we all need to figure out how to come together. And if we have to stay in D.C. to get it done, let's stay in D.C. to get this done. This is important to secure these elections.
0: Senate Majority Leader John Thune wants this to go away in the worst way, and it's not. In fact, the pressure is mounting. And President Trump's going to bring this front and center midweek during this lunch on Wednesday. I assure you, that's going to be one of the big stories on Wednesday and into Thursday, is this lunch and his pressure to get the Save America Act passed, or at least have a discussion about it on the floor of the Senate. 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
2: Hi, Shane. Matt here. Musk did all that work, and he gave the reports to the Congress and the president. He has no hand in taking money away from any organization. He does his work, reports it to Congress, and they take it from there. Elon Musk did nothing wrong.
0: No, in fact, there are a lot of us who are very thankful and grateful for what Elon Musk did when he came in and he said, can we cut spending? Oh my gosh. Where do you want to begin? How many trillions do you want to cut? How much do you want to save? Yes, we can. Got the World Cup going on. Have you heard about Merlin? I'm going to tell you about Merlin. As Mexico celebrated their World Cup opening victory over South Africa, Merlin, a two-year-old duck, dressed in the national team's colors, became an internet sensation. He's now become their mascot. Images of Merlin parading through Mexico City wearing the Mexican national team jersey and socks. Thousands of fans celebrated. It went viral. It's got millions of views all across social media. Merlin, the team duck for Mexico. Isn't that great? I just think that's really cool. When we come back, there's going to be another exodus out of California, apparently to Miami. That's what conventional thinking is. As artificial intelligence companies start to go public, they're already seeing interest in Miami among the wealthiest Californians or potential wealthy Californians. We're going to roll that out for you straight ahead right here on the Shane Ranch.
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29: It's the Shane Reaction with Sam Shane.
0: Another sign of another round of wealthy Californians planning to leave California, the major city where they say they're getting calls from Californians to create jobs and prosperity, looking to leave our state. Well, more on that straight ahead. The National Reflecting Pool. President Trump says vandals are destroying it. We have more on that straight ahead as well. We've got weather and traffic for you together in just a moment. But first, at the top of the hour, here are the top stories from the KFBK Newsroom.
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30: Here are the latest headlines from the KFBK Newsroom. Governor Newsom is getting ready to release his tax return amid a Department of Justice investigation.
31: The governor has said that releasing tax returns is his moral duty, but he hasn't released his since 2022. A spokesperson says Newsom and the first partner have nothing to hide and they disclose their income each year. Critics say that Newsom and his wife wouldn't be able to afford several multi-million dollar homes unless something funny is going on, and the tax returns might lead them to what smells fishy. I'm Jason Campadonia.
30: A deadly parasite is responsible for killing a large number of young Chinook salmon in the Klamath River, alarming wildlife experts in both California and Oregon.
32: Researchers say unusually warm river conditions, driven by this year's extremely low snowpack, have helped the parasite spread. The outbreak comes as Chinook salmon are returning to parts of the Klamath for the first time in more than a century, following the removal of four dams along the river. Daniel Martindale, KFBK, Sacramento's News Radio.
30: Officials are warning residents about an increase in the mosquito population in San Joaquin County. The first mosquitoes that tested positive for West Nile virus this year were collected. They were collected in the Upper Jones Tract, which is an unincorporated area near Stockton. Your next update in 30 minutes. I'm Dina Kodiak. 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
33: 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We had a crash working there and non-injury is what they're saying now. Also, westbound 50, this is going to be Hazel Avenue. Road Gator, yeah, tire tread, the number 5 lane, a slow lane. And got this, too, from our traffic tip line.
34: Hey, KFBK, for your long-distance people that are coming down from Truckee, Reno, etc., westbound 80, you will start slowing down at Baxter's all the way to past Gold Run due to Caltrans contract work. It's down to one lane. Expect an extra 20 to 30 minutes. Have a great day. 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
14: Now, Sacramento weather.
1: Plenty of sunshine, a beautiful afternoon, high 90 to 94. Clear for the rest of your Monday, tonight's low 54 to 58. Sunshine around Tuesday, high 92 to 96, and the high Wednesday, 91 to 95. I'm AccuWeather's Andy Robb on KFBK, Sacramento's News Radio.
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0: Barry Manilow, Billy Joel, and Jennifer Hudson. Clive Davis was inducted into the Rock and Roll Hall of Fame in 2000 in the non-performers category.
1: Bruce Springsteen says Davis changed his life at the age of 22, signing him to Columbia Records. The boss called Davis a great man. Clive Davis was 94. His family says he died from age-related illness. You're listening to ABC News.
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4: 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I'm going to get into some audio in just a second. We're looking at another wave, the next wave of prosperous Californians leaving California, potentially. They're getting some phone calls, like a lot of phone calls, apparently, real estate brokers in Florida. And I'll tell you more about who's looking at moving and why in a moment. And you'll hear it for yourself from one of the big investment names in the country talking a little bit about this phenomenon. Let's see. From the text line quickly, if Ro Khanna wants to hold Elon liable for kids around the world, I say we play by his rules. As a Biden supporter and a Democrat, we hold him liable for all of the lost and trafficked kids from Biden's open borders. Interesting. Interesting perspective. Have you been following what's going on with the reflection pool? This is something I wanted to dive a little bit deeper into the program today, and I just haven't had a ton of time. There's some interesting audio out there on this, and I find this to be highly troubling and really remarkable that people would do this to a national monument. But President Trump has said, and he did this over the weekend, U.S. Park Police made multiple arrests connected to vandalism at the recently renovated Lincoln Memorial Reflecting Pool, and that repair work would start right away. He sent out on Truth Social, the United States Park Police have arrested multiple individuals for vandalizing our nation's magnificent reflecting pool. Who would do such a thing? These are very serious crimes having to do with the destruction of national monuments. Years in jail. Work will begin immediately on its repair. He spoke about it again today. I don't get it. I do not get it. Why people would destroy a national monument. Because they don't like the president of the United States. That's sick. That's Trump derangement syndrome on steroids. It really is. This is a great country. You don't have to destroy our property because you disagree. Pulling down statues. Remember that whole era with the Antifa riots? What a blemish. What a blemish. It's sad that people have gone to those depths. But they just lash out and vandalize. That's how they communicate. Really. That's the best you can do. Okay. I want to get into some censorship issues in a moment. And it has to do, by the way, with a really interesting quote I heard, and I forget from which political figure. And I actually brought this up at an event I was at on Saturday with some listeners of this program, by the way, who are terrific. But I read over the weekend a leading political figure, and the name escapes me off the top of my head, but said, you know, in the estimation of this individual, Elon Musk may very well have saved the First Amendment by purchasing X. And I sat and thought about that for a while, and maybe that's an exaggeration, and maybe it's not. Maybe he did. And based on this new headline out today, I'm going to get to it in a second. That may very well be the case. So we'll get into that in a moment. But I do want to talk a little bit about this trend that we have been seeing over and over and over again about people leaving California. And we have the latest now on the exodus from California. So instead of investing in California, the incoming class of newly minted tech millionaires apparently showing great interest in Florida. Florida real estate.

0: estate brokers say they're getting hit with a barrage of phone calls, triggering what experts say could be the rapid-fire tech exodus 2.0, and we could see this coming in months, not years. And it's all going to be explained to you right now. Joe DeGrosa is the founder of DeGrosa Capital Partners, and he told Fox News that in Miami, they are seeing more interest from those in the artificial intelligence sector in California, now in California, looking to move to Miami. Here's what he had to say about it.
1: What's happening now is there's going to be this, you know, this transitional event with the IPO where executives are finally going to see probably the biggest cash day most of them have ever seen in their lives. And many of them are not making millions. They're making tens of millions overnight. And I think that's going to have them thinking long and hard about South Florida and Miami in particular. We get that Malcolm Gladwell tipping effect where you almost have to be in Miami because a lot of your friends and family and neighbors are moving here. We saw that happen in New York. I think we're going to see the same thing happen out of California. I think what we're seeing here is a shock in a positive way to the financial balance sheets of individuals, particularly out in California, where, you know, I think they're going to be moving in a matter of months and not years or decades.
0: Another wave on the way. That's what he told Fox Digital, who put music to the bed there. I don't know why they do that, but they did. At any rate, it was an important audio clip to play for you so you could hear it for yourself. Artificial intelligence, the next wave of uber rich who are planning to get out of California for two reasons. Number one, a lot of the people that they do business with and some of their friends have already made the move there, so it makes a lot of sense just to be around them physically. Number two, because of how difficult we make it here. California currently, highest state-level sales tax in the country, highest income tax rate of 13.3% for individuals who make more than $1 million. That's where we stand right now. Florida, by the way, no individual state income or capital gains tax. And then add to that, state's newly proposed billionaire tax, wealth tax, set to appear in the November ballot. One-time 5% levy on California's billionaires. If they keep it on the ballot, they could still pull it. Got a couple of days to figure that out. That would be the union that's behind it. We'll see, folks. I'm telling you, this recipe from the state capitol and from many of the unions that own the state capitol is a recipe for economic disaster for this state. We are chasing people who create jobs and prosperity out of this state at a record clip. Okay, let's talk a little bit about censorship. This is an interesting storyline today that is getting some attention from the Washington Free Beacon. Pro-censorship group called NewsGuard is now working to train AI models, speaking of artificial intelligence, training AI models to fight, quote, misinformation. Oh, here we go. This is propaganda on steroids. To train AI models to fight misinformation while rating Chinese state-owned media outlets as more reliable than American center-right news outlets. Uh-huh. They're training AI, giving Chinese state-owned media outlets a higher ranking than American center-right news outlets. Washington Free Beacon reporting that NewsGuard, the pro-censorship group operating a blacklist against conservative media, announced a tool in 2023 for AI companies. NewsGuard claims to rate the credibility of a news outlet based on the likeliness that the outlet would spread, quote, mis or disinformation. Oh my gosh. It's just a euphemism for propaganda. That's what you folks are doing. The organization then sells its data to advertisers that would then discourage said advertisers from placing ads on disfavored media. Uh-huh. Well, my recommendation for you advertisers out there is to do your own research and arrive at your own conclusions about what is accurate and what is not, what is common sense and what is not, what is quote unquote disinformation. Opening up the phone lines, a live line for you. They are open. And the contact information is this, 916-921-1530, 800-834-1530. Text line is at 51881. You start your message with KFBK. If you're listening on the iHeartRadio app, you just tap on the red microphone button, and you can go ahead and record your message there. Elon Musk has said that each and every one of us will have a robot. Yep, one for one. There's a very high-tech, well-known individual who has come out and said, oh, I can do you one better than that. We'll have more than one for one. How many robots would each of us potentially have? You'll hear it for yourself straight ahead.
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0: 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And if you're listening on the iHeartRadio app, go ahead and tap on the red microphone button. And you can record your message there from the text line. Talk about drinking the poison and hoping another person suffers. Shameful people who destroy property, like the reflecting pool, should be ashamed of themselves. It's not like putting bubble bath in someone's hot tub. By the way, I found out today that I'm California poor and could possibly live in another state comfortably. Yes, you could. California poor. Isn't that true? I think it was last week or the week before. Interesting statistic out of Orange County. Orange County. If you're a just one person making an income of $104,000 or less in Orange County, you are eligible for housing and food assistance. Just housing assistance. My apologies. $104,000. That's where we are in California. That's what it's like in Orange County. Hi, Sam. The president is claiming the damage in the reflecting pool is due to vandalism, which I couldn't agree more with you is disgusting. However, other reports suggest it's due to terrible work from the contractor, who is his buddy. Which story are we to believe? Well, before I answer that, I'll just read this next text. On the news yesterday, they had protesters at the reflecting pool with signs in support of the LG. People have become insane and acting like children. They did. They had protesters out there holding up saying, we're part of the LG brigade or whatever they are calling themselves. Yeah, no, look, this kind of damage doesn't just happen like within a matter of weeks because of a bad contractor. Give me a break. So now they have to go in and, you know, creating all kinds of LG and promoting people to dirty it up. It's ridiculous. It really is. It's just shameful. I want to play this clip. This is very interesting to me. Every once in a while, each day here on the program, I like to obviously cover a variety of topics. Elon Musk in space is always one of my favorites, just what his vision might be or has been. And also, here on Earth, robots. Robots. In fact, there's something in the news on robots today I want to get to. And I'm going to have to look through my stacks to try to find it very quickly. So I will do that. Before I get to that, here's Jensen Huang. He is the CEO of NVIDIA. Asked about Elon Musk's vision for humanoid robots during an interview on the All In podcast.
14: Ultimately, one for one, Elon seems to think we're going to have one robot for every human, 7 billion for 7 billion, 8 billion for 8 billion.
15: Well, I'm hoping more. Yeah. I'm hoping more. Yeah. Well, first of all, there's a whole bunch of robots that are going to be in factories working around the clock. There's going to be a whole bunch of robots that don't move. They move a little bit. Almost everything will be robotic. I mean, just the simple math at the moment is we're millions of people short in labor today.
16: Right. Yeah.
15: Right. We're actually really desperate in need of robotics. And so that all of these companies could grow more if they had more labor. I mean, number one. Some of the things that you mentioned are super fun. I mean, because of robots, we'll have virtual presence. I'll be able to go into the robot of my house and virtually operate it. I'm on a business trip.
16: Right.
15: walk around the house.
14: Yeah, walk the dog.
15: And, the dog.
14: Break the leaves.
15: Break
14: out the dog.
15: And maybe not quite that, but just wander around and just see what's going on in the house. You know, chat with the dogs, chat with the kids. Yeah.
0: You know, if you're one of those persons who has lost their job because of AI or robots, it's kind of hard to listen to a uber wealthy CEO talk about how great it's going to be. It really is. I get it. Because I say this, and this is one of the headlines out there from the one of the top economic headlines today. General Motors has gutted its electric vehicle ambitions, and they have killed more than 1,000 jobs at a flagship Detroit assembly plant, replacing workers with 50 robots. Outrage from labor unions, as you might imagine. They're called collaborative robots, or cobots. They've been installed on the assembly line at GM's Factory Zero plant in Michigan. Sharply reduced demand for EVs. That's what led to it. At Factory Zero, we are implementing them alongside our team, helping improve safety and ergonomics while keeping our operations flexible and competitive, they said in a statement. Union rep for the United Auto Workers, Local 22, James Cottons, is not buying it. He says, our manpower is being taken away from us from top to bottom. We're disgusted that they have cobots in our plants. Okay, two different versions of AI and robots to consider as we move forward in the great unknown of artificial intelligence and robots. When we come back, we're going to hear from the Attorney General of Minnesota, under fire, billions of dollars in corruption in that state. Allegedly, he's asked about it, and he does not want to talk about that.
16: Independence afforded us freedom. Patriotism made us great. Celebrating the best of the USA. It's America 250. KFBK, Sacramento.
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0: The Attorney General of Minnesota, he has no interest in talking about fraud in his state. We'll roll out that audio for you straight ahead. Governor Newsom and a loss when it comes to parents' rights. We'll have more on the impact of a recent decision by the courts straight ahead. It is the bottom of the hour. We're going to have weather and traffic for you together in just a moment. But at the bottom of the hour, it's time for some of the top headlines from the KFBK Newsroom.
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23: Here are the latest headlines from the KFBK Newsroom. The smoke billowing across Los Angeles is starting to dissipate as a massive warehouse fire burns for the fifth day. Flare-ups continue at the site in Boyle Heights, where a blaze broke out at the cold storage facility on Wednesday afternoon. The fire has been sending toxic smoke throughout the area, and Governor Gavin Newsom declared a state of emergency on Saturday. California Democratic leaders are rejecting calls to speed up the state's notoriously slow vote count, saying they won't support changes that could make voting less accessible. The debate comes after this month's primary election took days to produce enough results to call some major races. For now, state leaders say protecting voter access remains the higher priority, even if Californians have to wait longer for election results. The entire Northern California coastline is under a beach hazard warning. The National Weather Service warns that for the next few days, the danger will be higher than normal. Hazard advisories will remain in effect until at least Wednesday evening.
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23: The A's lost to Los Angeles 9-7 in the series finale in Sacramento. They visit the San Francisco Giants tomorrow night. Your next update in 30 minutes. I'm Dina Kodiak. 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
24: 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That's what brings us, us. We have a Mazda versus sedan. 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It's working out in Antelope, and it's right by the Indian restaurant out there. Black Eagle Drive, just north of Alberta Road. Two-car crash with injuries. Watch out for emergency responders. Camp City running slow through Midtown to get to Cal Expo. Southbound slow from Arden to the American River. And also seeing some slowing eastbound 80 around, Davis, around the looks like a Mace Boulevard, so watch out for a slowdown there. 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
21: Now, Sacramento weather.
25: For this afternoon, sunshine, a high 90 to 94. Clear tonight, low 54 to 58. Plenty of sunshine around Tuesday. High tomorrow, 92 to 96. Wednesday, sunshine with a high 91 to 95. I'm AccuWeather's Andy Robb on KFBK, Sacramento's News Radio.
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0: Got the live line open for the next 8-9 minutes. 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Dean writes in, will Newsom, as a state employee, lead by example and return to his Capitol office 4 days a week for 7 hours? Or will he continue to work remote as he jets around the world, ignoring the multitude of state problems? I will tell you this. We're going to see a different Governor Newsom after the midterms, friends. He's going to be MIA, missing in action, in California after the midterms. That's when he starts to ramp up the run for president. So you'll see him hanging around here a little bit more between now and the midterms, November. And then I suspect that his schedule will change drastically. So don't be surprised if you see that at all, by the way. So I want to get into, speaking of Governor Newsom, the Washington Post has some interesting things to say in an op-ed piece about his run-up to the 2028 primary and an endorsement that he would like that some people would not. And then another sort of different view of an op-ed piece about a loss by Governor Newsom while parents win in California. So we'll talk a little bit about those issues and the governor in just a second. But I do want to turn our attention for the time being to Minnesota. This is where it all started, right? This fraud and corruption storyline. Thanks to a young man, Nick Shirley, with a full head of hair, a hoodie, a lot of courage, a microphone, and a camera. And that's really how it got going. And he did the kind of reporting that talking heads on network TV who make millions of dollars don't do. And this young man just went out and did it. And it was just good, flat reporting. And he raised everybody's awareness of just how bad this problem is. So this is a clip from Minnesota Attorney General Keith Ellison. He does not want to talk about this. He's not interested in looking into this. Does this sound familiar? A Democrat Attorney General who does not want to look into corruption? Gee, where else have we seen that? So here he is lashing out at a reporter who asked about his handling of the Minnesota fraud scandal. Vice President J.D. Vance has threatened to refer him, Ellison, to the Justice Department. And here's how Ellison responded when he was asked by a reporter about a widely cited figure of $8 billion of fraud in Minnesota. And he was asked to comment on that.
5: The number you mentioned is tightly identified with people of a very unique political persuasion aligned with the Trump administration. So I'm done talking to you. Bye-bye.
2: No, I just wanted you to clear up the number. I'm not quoting. I'm quoting several reports.
5: I get it. It's wrong, though. And if you're a real reporter, you should know that.
0: He's just saying, no, your number's all wrong. The numbers that you are citing are tied to Trump. Going to make it about Trump again. That's a consistent theme that we have been hearing time and again. Just make it all about Trump. And he does not want to answer the questions. Who knows if this case even gets referred to the Justice Department or not with Keith Ellison. I don't know. I don't know where this goes. Okay, let's get into Governor Newsom. Washington Post has an interesting op-ed piece. Headline reads, Newsom embraces Biden in run-up to 2028 primary. I'll just read you a couple of lines from the op-ed piece. I think they're way off on this, by the way, but you might come to a different conclusion. Gavin Newsom, they write, is gambling that embracing Joe Biden will be more popular among Democrats than running away from him in the party's 2028 presidential primary. A Biden endorsement, they write, could be consequential. Many Democrat primary voters, especially Black and Latino voters, still have much affection for him, meaning Biden, despite his unpopularity with the broader electorate. A couple of things. Number one, I don't think a whole lot of Americans, Democrat, Republican, Independent, pay much attention to these endorsements. I've often thought that they're very overrated. I think people take a look at what's going on in their pocketbook. I really do. What's going on in their day-to-day lives? And they say, you know what? This is kind of messed up, and we need to get it fixed. Or I'm just fine with this. Let's stick with this. Let's keep the ship headed in the same direction. So I just don't buy into it. And second of all, I don't think Biden has no juice. That ship sailed a long time ago. It's very sad how his career ended. And I'm afraid, you know, history is just not going to be very favorable to him in the history books because it was just so blatant about how out of control that White House was and how he was not in control of that White House. One of the great storylines will forever be, I suspect, who was running the show there? Was it his wife or was it the chief of staff? We may never get to the bottom of that. And then there's this op-ed piece in the California Post. Parents win, Gavin Newsom loses again. The op-ed piece is written by the editorial board of the California Post, and they write, the Ninth Circuit has confirmed that parents' rights still exist in California, despite Governor Gavin Newsom's effort to stamp them out. Last week, the appellate court, still known as the most liberal in the land, blocked the enforcement of a AB 1955, the 2024 law that prevents schools from informing parents when children tell schools that they want to change genders. Newsom adopted the law despite conservatives who had won seats on local school boards in 2022 midterm elections and who had begun to push back against woke indoctrination. On the national level, President Joe Biden, then Attorney General Merrick Garland, had smeared parents as, quote, domestic terrorists if they stood up at school board meetings. That only made parents more determined to take back control of their schools, even in deep blue California, writes the Post. In the community of Chino Hills, school board president Sonia Shaw spearheaded a new policy that required schools to keep parents informed. And remember this? California Superintendent of Public Instruction Tony Thurman invaded the board meeting to protest. Shaw had him removed. Do you remember this? Newsom then responded by signing AB 1955 into law. Mm-hmm. The vast majority of Californians support parents' rights. Newsom dared not to defy the LGBTQ plus activists in his base. That's really critical, folks. And it brings up what happened over the weekend, and I want to talk to John McGinnis about this shortly. He and I were at an event on Saturday, and I met a man who's running for a local school board position. I said to him and I said to others at that event on Saturday, I believe there are very few elections that are more important in the state of California than those for school board. because our public school system is really messed up and needs lots of work in lots of locations. So I want to talk to John about our Saturday, which I enjoyed very much, in just a moment. He'll be joining us.
21: Coming up.
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0: John's here. So he saw me just 2 days ago. So
7: I did.
0: I'm sure you're a little tired of hanging out with me.
7: Actually, it was a good time. It was great to be here with you.
0: In all seriousness, it was great. We had an event on Saturday where we met with a number of friends of the program.
7: Yes, yes.
0: And Congressman Kyler was there.
7: Yeah, and David Tongipaw.
0: Yeah.
7: And I think you were very, very well received. And we got a lot of positive comments about this, what we're doing right now.
0: Yeah, people like to listen to this. You and I, as my dad used to say, kibitz.
7: Yeah, yeah.
0: Back and forth.
7: Yeah.
0: I don't know what struck you about those. And I know that you do a lot of those events.
7: Yeah.
0: But
7: yeah.
0: It's great for me just to hear feedback about not just the program, but what's going on in California. And it's very real. I mean, the text that I get on my program, John, and the live line and all of it reflects exactly what I heard Saturday.
7: Absolutely true. And it's I find it refreshing and kind of it's encouraging to know that there are people who are paying attention, who do care. People, and by the way, the underlying theme of this gathering was America 250.
0: Right.
7: And when you stop and think, regrettably, there are so few people, I fear, that are really truly cognizant of what that means, what we celebrate on this occasion. But it's nice to be with a group of people who do. They are overtly grateful for what those who have gone before us have given us, what we've inherited from them.
0: Mm-hmm.
7: And what a great group of people to spend time with.
0: I sensed both encouragement, excitement for November. And I also sensed a little bit of fear.
7: Sure.
0: Like, where are we going with this state?
7: Yeah.
0: And what happens with all of the major issues that are going to come up in the midterm elections?
7: Yeah.
0: I guess I don't know what to make of all of that. But it seems like as though there are so many cross currents that people aren't really sure where California is going.
7: I think that's extraordinarily well said.
0: Okay.
7: I think that's absolutely, there's an abundance of truth to that. I say it all the time, probably to the point of excess, but I fear that we have the people we had the pleasure of being with Saturday, the people who tune into our programs every weekday, and then you have others who don't, they just don't pay attention, and they're not bad people,
0: right?
7: But they become very pathetic, or apathetic, I should say, maybe right. Pathetic, but to the point that they don't know what's going on, and they're very surprised to find out. The number of times I have found myself addressing a group and explaining something relatively new in California law, and they're absolutely shocked. How in the world did that happen? Well, did you vote for this bill that was promised to do X? Well, yes, I did. Well, that's what you get with it because the manner in which it's written.
0: Right.
7: So the apathy, and they're people that are living good lives. They're taking care of their kids, raising their families, pursuing a livelihood, but they're not reading the details.
0: I know you're going to be spending some time on your program on the billionaires tax.
7: Yeah.
0: And the reason I bring this up is because I ran a clip from a guy. He's out of Miami, and he's a major investment player in Miami. And you know what they're saying now in Southern Florida is they're getting a ton of phone calls, John, from what they believe is going to be the next wave.
7: Yeah.
0: To leave California, and that is the high tech AI crowd.
7: Yeah.
0: They're calling it high tech 2.0.
7: Yeah,
0: moving out of the state because so many of these artificial intelligence companies, Silicon Valley, San Francisco, are probably going public in the next who knows how many months.
7: Yeah,
0: and now you're going to have this enormous amount of wealth created.
7: Yeah.
0: Everybody who owns stock.
7: And money goes where it's treated well, right?
0: Right.
7: So there are more Fortune 500 companies now in Tennessee than there are in California. And it's growing in Texas and Florida and Idaho and South Carolina and North Carolina to a lesser degree, but some there as well. So that's the trends. Illinois? No. Massachusetts? No. New York? No.
0: Mm-hmm.
7: So money will go where it is treated, and those are opportunities for people to have a better life.
0: You know, and it's not just the billionaires tax or the wealth tax or how they're treated financially here in the state of California, but this investment guru said it also has to do with proximity. So many of their friends and business partners have already moved to Miami that they feel as though, okay, if I'm going to do business with these folks again, I need to be near them, period. Yeah. So you have a double whammy that's hurting California because that first wave already left.
7: Yes, absolutely true. So they're finding welcoming communities there. And of course, now the newest iteration of California tax grip is the software tax, which obviously we paid tax on software at the time of purchase, acquisition, but now that becomes a service tax.
0: This is part of this new budget they proposed,
7: exactly.
0: Right?
7: Exactly.
0: It's like a $355 billion spending monstrosity.
7: It absolutely is. And so, again, look at what business, every business uses software. They have to. And so that the business-minded entrepreneurs are going to be looking elsewhere. They're driving that opportunity. All the benefits that come with economic growth out of the state of California.
0: One of the big generators of reaction today on the Sheen Reaction was this whole notion of return to work. Governor Newsom has said July 1st for all state workers. The head of the union who represents the state workers says that's going to lead to a mass exodus of state workers.
7: And to be completely and totally pragmatic, not being sarcastic at all, not to be pejorative, but that creates opportunities for people to leave positions in which they're at a higher rate of pay, their pension costs are higher, and be replaced by skilled people who come in at a lower rate of pay and a different pension arrangement. So actually, that could be good news. My suspicion is, my prediction, I'll go so far as to say, it will not create that. There will not be a mass exodus.
0: Yeah, I found that to be a bit of hyperbole as well.
7: Yeah.
0: I really
7: felt
0: like that was an exaggeration.
7: I think there is opportunity to try to look at both sides of that issue and find maybe some combination of factors to consider to look for a good outcome.
0: So. John McGinnis and his program straight ahead. My name is Sam Shane. This has been the Shane Reaction. Very appreciative of you being here today. We're back tomorrow. Would love for you to join us. Have a great afternoon.
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18: He led one of our nation's largest law enforcement agencies. Now, he leads you through conversation. You can call him the sheriff. John McGinnis.
7: And a very happy Monday afternoon to you. I hope you're well, enjoying the beautiful summer weather, and it is officially summer now. Got lots to talk about this afternoon. What's this software tax? You already pay tax when you buy software. Now there's more to it. It's basically a tax on that software service that lives on and on and on and reaches into the pockets of business people to cripple them and bring more revenue into the state coffers. Got that and much more to discuss coming up in the program, but right now it's time to get you caught up on all the news of the day in the KPK newsroom.
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23: Here are the latest headlines from the KFBK newsroom. Governor Gavin Newsom in a war of words over the proposed billionaires tax.
24: The governor's office says that Newsom is totally against taxing California billionaires 5% of their total worth, saying the state-only measure will defund teachers, schools, clinics, and public safety. The Billionaire Tax Now coalition says Newsom's office is engaging in President Trump-like misinformation tactics, saying the tax would actually fund things like clinics, hospitals, and schools. Coalition wants to drop the tax from 5% to 2% if Newsom does something about the rising health care costs in the state. I'm Jason Campadonia.
23: California officials are pushing back against AT&T's plan to end traditional landline service. Consumer groups warn many people rely on landlines during emergencies or in areas with poor cell reception. California officials are asking the FCC to reject AT&T's request or demand more information. The Sacramento City Council is considering two proposals related to federal immigration policy. One proposal would prohibit the use of non-public city-owned property for civil immigration enforcement activities, including surveillance. The council will also vote on a community immigration action plan aimed at supporting immigrant communities. Your next update in 30 minutes. I'm Dina Kodiak. Now traffic and weather together on KFBK.
25: And this traffic is brought to you by Safeway and northbound 99 just south of Dillard Road. They have a crash, a couple of vehicles involved. No word on injuries, but apparently there may be somebody bleeding there just now saying. So, yeah, you're going to see some activity there. And it is slowing things down big time. Northbound 99 just south of Dillard. Also northbound Cap. This is going to be eastbound 80 connector. We have a traffic hazard and it's trash and other debris in the number one and two lanes. And now southbound 99 Eschinger Road. Another crash working there. Two vehicles involved. That's over on the shoulder. Nobody hurt in that one. Very heavy traffic coming down the hill, too, through the Gold Run area on westbound 80 because of some Caltrans work going on there. 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
21: Now, Sacramento weather.
0: Plenty of sunshine, a beautiful afternoon, high 90 to 94. Clear for the rest of your Monday, tonight's low 54 to 58. Sunshine around Tuesday, high 92 to 96, and the high Wednesday, 91 to 95. I'm AccuWeather's Andy Robb on KFBK, Sacramento's News Radio.
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2: From ABC News, I'm Michelle Franzen. Talks are progressing on a final peace deal between the U.S. and Iran following weekend meetings in Switzerland. Negotiations now shifting, the U.S. says, to more technical aspects, including Iran's nuclear program. ABC's Tom Soufi-Burridge is in Switzerland with more.
4: J.D. Vance saying that the most exciting thing, in his words, has been the fact that the Iranians have agreed to allow UN nuclear inspectors back into the country. The vice president saying that is a first step in terms of ending Iran's nuclear program, but still, clearly, a lot of progress and hard work to be done.
2: Iranian state media reporting officials say Iran made no new nuclear

It has to do with, yes, another tax. They're reaching into the pockets of, honestly, everybody, but most notably business people trying to engage in commerce and the entrepreneurial spirit in the state of California that does so much good for so many people. But the new California budget package, which is outlined specifically in Assembly and Senate Bill ABSB 122, easy to find, expands the state's 7.25 plus local district sales tax use to include digitally delivered pre-written software and software as a service tax. So SaaS, software as a service tax. This, as it stands now, will become effective January 1st, 2027, just 6 months from now. And some of the details of this new software tax and its broader budget implications include specifically, what is taxed? The tax applies to cloud-based programs, subscriptions, electronically downloaded pre-written software such as Zoom, Slack, Microsoft Office, regardless of how the user accesses it. Think about that. The extent to which this is used so widely now by so many in the business world, it's just absolutely incredible. Even the spreadsheets and all the things that people rely upon, much of which is a burden created by the state of California when people want to do business, and candidly the federal government, when people want to do business, you have to be able to set up your books, QuickBooks or whatever you use to try to make all that a defensible record of your expenditures and P&L and all that goes with it. So there are exemptions, custom software developed specifically for a single customer, and certain other digital goods like video games or audio files remain exempt from this. What the rationale there is, I don't know. I suspect that could probably be included later. So the revenue impact, the LAO says the tax will generate roughly $450 million for the state general fund and $560 million for local governments in its first half year, growing to over $2 billion annually once fully implemented. And there are business credit limitations. The budget deal also institutes a permanent cap on business tax credits, limiting the allowable credit to the greater of $5 million per company per year, or 50% of the company's tax liability. That LLC tax reduction to offset some of the business impact, the budget reduces the annual minimum tax on new LLCs and limited partnerships from $800 to $400 for their first year of operation. It's not explicitly laid out, but I assume it goes back to $800 thereafter. I pay that fee every year, so I assume that that will continue. It's not going to be a 50% reduction going forward. So the budget legislation has passed both the Assembly and the Senate and is awaiting a final sign-off by Governor Newsom. What he'll do with this remains to be seen, but I suspect that he's probably likely to sign this into law. So what? Just look at this in terms of what it means, what impacts are likely going to take place. What does it do to business? If somebody has the spirit, the entrepreneurial idea, and if you're blessed with a creative mind that that can put ideas together and turn that into something magnificent that would grow and employ people and provide service to others, and by the way, make a significant amount of money along the way. That's there's nothing wrong with that. That's a significant part of what motivates people to achieve success in business. But it just envision in your mind's eye some young person, perhaps a student, who has the wherewithal. They have the skills that that frankly many of us don't have in terms of the creativity to put something unique together and turn that into a tremendous enterprise. Where are you going to set up now your business operation? Will you do it in the state that is well known for the best weather, the best climate, the most diverse entertainment opportunities and recreational opportunities, the state of California? Or will you look at where you can actually have a greater degree of likelihood of meeting your bottom line, actually growing a company that is productive and can sustain ongoing growth and be rewarded for having done so? Just allow, not rewarded by anybody else, but allow the rewards of business growth to manifest naturally as you go forward with that. I think you know the answer to that question.

0: important. I think entrepreneurs are, with increasing vigor, moving to other states. Maybe they haven't established here in the first place, but historically, people have looked to the amenities of California, said that's a pretty good place to be. You've got a good population, a robust population, therefore a good consumer base. You have what had been the envy of the world, I think, the University of California system and the educational opportunities that would bring smart people into business and into fill the ranks in an organization to help with all that's involved in that, the complexities. And it's a great place to live. So there's so many attractive features to California. But guess what? The entrepreneurs, the creative geniuses, are not setting up shop in California. They're not. They're going to other states where they're not going to be burdened by regulation and an overbearing tax environment. So that's why they're looking to Texas, to Tennessee, to the Carolinas, to Florida, certainly, to Idaho. And Idaho is growing enormously. Just a short time ago, the gross total population of the state of Idaho was about the same as the county of Sacramento. It's taken off and grown like crazy now, and there are tremendous opportunities there. And people who are growth-minded, entrepreneurial, creative, are setting roots in places like that versus here. They add to this the billionaires tax, and it's already there. There's already movement there because the nature of the billionaires tax in particular goes back retroactive. If this passes, it would take 5% from those who have amassed $1 billion in assets going back to January of this year. Whether or not those assets have been realized. In other words, you could have investments that are valued at $1 billion. But what can happen with investments? What can happen to the stock market? There will be a correction at some point. I think any investment expert will tell you that. So what is the foreseeable outcome from these things? And that gives me some hope that perhaps Governor Newsom would recognize the lack of wisdom embodied in this particular issue. And of course, he's not going to have to balance another budget. So maybe he would be inclined to recognize this is not a good idea and would not bode well for a presidential candidate in a couple of years. But these are the things that far too often people are not aware of until they start realizing this is crippling me. And that company that used to employ people right here in California is going to find itself established somewhere else because it's just too difficult to possibly make it here. And what's the burden on the state of California or the local governments when people have bought software and now they're just using that service on an ongoing basis? How does that create a burden for anybody in this state? It looks as though it's used to run enterprise overwhelmingly. I'm sure there's personal applications as well, but run the critical components of the business enterprise, which has a clear and undeniable benefit on everybody in the state of California. What do you think? 800-834-1530. 800-834-1530. Much more conversation to come. And right now it's time to visit with our pal Dana Hess, because he's full of good news all about KFUK traffic and maybe some other things.
1: I'm glad to hear good news followed that.
0: Yes.
1: Brought to you
0: your job. The burden's on you, sir.
1: Thank you. 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And we got a situation. This is going to be westbound 80, just west of Reed Avenue. We had a fire there, brush fire, and smoke coming over the roadway. And the last we heard was just about 10 minutes ago with a signal alert going on there. And it looks like they're kind of holding traffic. But again, it's westbound 80, just west of Reed Avenue. As you go, well, continue your road across the top of town. Backed up to West El Camino at this point. Southbound 99, slow and go, coming out of Elk Grove and trying to get there. In fact, part of that is because of an earlier accident that was northbound 99 at Dillard Road, an injury collision, and they're still working on that, and that is causing a slowdown as well. So busy afternoon, unfortunately. You'll love the way the place feels. Every escape feels a little more extraordinary. 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
0: Hey there, John. We get a share from my guys in the big red trucks. 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

0: 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I'm John McGinnis on KBK News Radio, 93.1 FM, 1530 AM, and live absolutely everywhere on the iHeartRadio app. So suffice to say, I think we all know, when you buy software, you pay a tax on that purchase. You pay a state tax and local tax. But now, the geniuses under the dome of the Capitol are putting forth this, in fact, it cleared both houses, putting forth this plan, waiting for the governor's signature as a part of the budget. That will tax the service on that software. So I got a note from David Tongipaw, who's a shining star in the California legislature. Great guy. Spent some time with him over the weekend. Good young man from the Fresno Clovis area. And he says, if you run a business in California, this week's budget deal just made your life harder. Sacramento Democrats passed AB 109, a $355.9 billion spending plan that raises taxes on the tools you use every day to keep your business running. If you use QuickBooks, SquareWix, automated scheduling software, or any cloud-based platform to manage your business, you're now paying a new sales tax on those services. Your cost of doing business just went up, not because you made a bad decision, but because Sacramento decided they need more of your money. And it doesn't stop there. The budget continues to burden employers with higher payroll taxes to pay down the state's $21 billion federal unemployment insurance debt, a debt Sacramento racked up when they shut down your businesses during COVID. You didn't create that debt. You're being asked to pay it anyway. Meanwhile, this deal raises taxes that will drive up costs on private health insurance. That means higher premiums, not just for you, but for every employee on your plan. Your workers will feel this too. Here's what makes it truly infuriating. Revenues are at record highs. California is bringing in more than $60 billion above what it was projected last year. And Sacramento Democrats still found a way to raise taxes, drain $14 billion from the rainy day fund, and spend $6.4 billion more than even the governor proposed. So that's where we stand in California today. Let's get your thoughts on it, shall we? 800-834-1530. George is patiently waiting in Elk Grove. George, good afternoon, sir. Welcome to the conversation, and thank you for holding on. Hello, George. Is George there? George, are you there, sir? Going once? Going twice? Oh, we lost George. How about Ed, also in Elk Grove?
1: Also from Elk Grove.
0: All right, Ed. Welcome to the conversation, sir.
1: Here we are. We're in a state where people who've never run a business, who've never been accountable, are now making decisions about the people who are.
0: Yep.
1: This enterprise tax, you talk about, you want to kill companies? This is how you're doing it. Well, they've been doing it for a long time now. And look, we've lost 30 some odd major corporations in the Bay Area. It's a shell of its former self, and it's a hellhole down there. And now we're expected that this is going to somehow save California as more corporations are going to wind up leaving too. And the billionaire's tax? Oh my God.
0: Yeah. Yeah, which
1: that's insane.
0: I don't know if you have enough time on your hand to read the 34-page document that is the billionaire's tax, but it is not a billionaire's tax by any stretch of the imagination.
1: No, it's a millionaire's tax.
0: Yes.
1: Anybody thinks that they're out of their minds. That means anybody with how many people have homes that are worth $1 million? That's so easy to obtain.
0: Yeah.
1: And now you're going to get taxed 5% on. Wow. Talk about just, you know, and there's no way they're going to be able to go back to January 1st because the feds are going to sue and they'll get stopped. So it won't go effective. And that gives these people 6 months to get the heck out of California. And it's going to kill this place. Look what's happened in New York City and Chicago. You want it, the whole state? The whole state's going to become just like that.
0: Yeah.
1: It's going to be terrible. Anyway, and I'm trying to find a way out. I retired. I'm 62. And I'm like, I've got to find a way out of this.
0: Eventually, if you keep talking, you're going to say something I disagree with, but you haven't yet. So I'm afraid you're absolutely accurate. And it's more than a little troubling to see what's happening, because I still, and I bet you do too, still love this state, the state itself. What people have done to it, I don't care for. But the state itself has so much to offer. So
1: exactly. It's beautiful. I grew up here, and then I went away for the military, came back, and you know, I should have stayed in Florida when I got out like I did the first time. So,
0: thank you for your service, sir. I appreciate it very much. And thanks for the call.
1: Thanks, man.
0: You bet. Let's try to connect with George yet again. He's way down there in Elk Grove. Maybe there's a problem in Elk Grove. George, good afternoon, sir. Welcome to the conversation. Thanks for calling back.
2: Oh, yeah. My feeling is, you know, if people want to leave California because of, you know, taxes or whatever, you know, then I say good luck.
0: Yeah? You don't think they can make a living elsewhere?
2: No, if they can, that's good for them.
0: Yeah, yeah.
2: You know, I think everyone that leaves, there'll be 10 more who love to contribute here in California.
0: I don't know. I have to say, George, I have a great reservation about that suggestion. I don't see it being the case. You're talking about people who have unique skill sets that not all of us have.
2: And I don't agree with that prospect. I think that they're not so unique.
0: Okay. How many major corporations?
2: Like, I don't think billionaires are geniuses or anything like that.
0: Okay.
2: They're mostly lucky, and then they utilize the system to get richer and richer.
0: Okay. Well, if they're smart enough to put themselves in a unique position, but I have to disagree with you rather robustly that these are people who have a skill set. By the way, are they all wonderful people? No, I'm not suggesting that for a moment.
2: Skill set.
0: What's that?
2: I said there's a lot of people with skill sets.
0: Yeah. Well, you watch and see what's happening here and look at the number of entrepreneurs and creative geniuses that are leaving because their resources will go where they're treated better, where they're welcome more, and you'll have...
2: That's good. See you later. We'll invite new people and new innovation, and there's a lot of young people with new ideas. You get the old guard out. They want to go somewhere. See you later.
0: Look at all... I'm not going to waste a lot of anybody's time with this, but just remember, George, just go, think in your mind's eye the number of companies that have been headquartered in California and have now left. They have not been replaced. They will not be replaced. And it's going, the state is upside down in terms of fiscal health and that without having that robust growth here.
2: Fourth largest economy in the world.
0: It doesn't mean anything at all. It has to do with population. It has nothing to do with the manner in which the resources are managed. Appreciate the call, sir, but I could not disagree more. Much more conversation to come right after we take care of some other business. Don't go away.
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0: Hey there, John McGinnis here. 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
4: He led one of our nation's largest law enforcement agencies. Now, he leads you through conversation. You can call him the sheriff.
9: John McGinnis.
0: And when we resume conversation, we've got more to discuss on the software tax, interesting perspectives that we're getting here, and much more to come. Also, I do want to talk a little bit more in depth about the billionaire tax, and how about this return to work expectation for state employees? Get into the nuance on that coming up. But right now, it's time to get more information from the KFBK Newsroom.
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10: Here are the latest headlines from the KFBK Newsroom. President Trump says the Iran negotiations are working out very well. Speaking from the Oval Office today, Trump said the U.S. is negotiating a fair and reasonable deal. Trump said the Iranian money being unfrozen by the U.S. will be used to buy food from American farmers. The statewide average gas price is down by another penny. The cost for a gallon of self-serve regular is now $5.58. In Sacramento County, gas is going for $5.54. Yuba County now has the lowest average price in California with gas going for $5.38. Sacramento firefighters could soon have an in-house physical therapist to help reduce injuries and speed up recovery times. The fire department is asking the city council to approve a full-time doctor of physical therapy position, noting firefighters have generated $55 million in workers' compensation claims over the past decade. Sacramento City Unified is moving forward with plans to ask voters to approve a parcel tax this November as the district works to address a multi-million dollar budget deficit. The measure would require approval from two-thirds of voters to pass. Your next update in 30 minutes. I'm Dina Kodiak. Let's get you over to the KFBK Traffic Center for a look at traffic and weather together on KFBK, Sacramento's News Radio.
11: All right, thank you, Dina, and brought to you by Allstate. And on this look at traffic, Fairlawn Boulevard, this is going to be between University Avenue and Howe Avenue, very busy place. We have a report of an accident there. CHP is on the way. We don't have a direction of traffic, so just be aware of that and keep a lookout. Also, Southbound 99, Eschinger Road, we had a report of a two-vehicle accident over on the shoulder. Our problem with a brush fire earlier, westbound 80, just west of Reed Avenue, sending lots of smoke over the river there and on the freeway, and that has been, I think completely cleared up. Number one and two lanes anyway are open at this time, and it is moving. Southbound 99, by the way, is fairly slow. Elk Grove Boulevard down to Dillard, and northbound is heavy approaching Dillard. Some people just know you can save money on car insurance by checking Allstate first. Those people are probably saving a carload of cash right now. So what are you waiting for? Check Allstate first for a quote today. You're in good hands with Allstate. Traffic on the 10s every 10 minutes. Mornings and afternoons. 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
3: Now, Sacramento weather.
12: For this afternoon, sunshine, a high 90 to 94. Clear tonight, low 54 to 58. Plenty of sunshine around Tuesday. High tomorrow, 92 to 96. Wednesday, sunshine with a high 91 to 95. I'm AccuWeather's Andy Robb on KFBK, Sacramento's News Radio.
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0: Hey there, John McGinnis here from my friend and your truly conservative realtor, Samantha Pastata. Now, Sam tells me that for a multitude of reasons, California seems to be, this in the minds of many, and I understand why, a bit of a mess, and more people are feeling uncertain about the housing market, insurance costs, and out-of-control state government fixated on taxation, much of which we're talking about this afternoon, seems to be driving that. 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

0: 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Thanks for staying on board. I'm John McGinnis on KFUK News Radio, 93.1 FM, 1530 AM, and live absolutely everywhere on the iHeartRadio app. Discussing this software, it's a service tax. You buy the product, and then you use it, and you're taxed for using that service. Can you imagine what entrepreneurs are likely to do with this? Certainly the purveyors of that software are not thrilled with this, but it's not limited to them. It's the people who will need that. It's the foundation of the business they do, and that brings jobs and opportunities and resources to the state. So I think it's horribly poorly conceived, and I don't know what the governor might do with it. He might actually wind up looking at this a bit differently. Maybe I'm hopeful that he'll have the same application here as he does on the billionaire's tax, but I am worried. I'm going to get into some of that coming up in terms of concern, I should say, what he might do with the billionaire tax in terms of trying to make a deal. Your thoughts, 800-834-1530. Q is patiently waiting in Sacramento. Q, it's great to hear from you. Haven't heard from you in a while. Welcome to the conversation. Thanks for holding on.
1: Thank you. So you mean to tell me that McGinnis Software, Inc. is going to pay 5% tax on every software that is made by them, made by him?
0: Well, theoretically, but no. I'm going to hope to sell it to Q and pass the cost along to Q.
1: But wait a minute. So you're going to be here, and you're going to get taxed 5% for software that you generate.
0: Yeah.
1: And we know that you're going to pass that cost to the user.
0: Of course.
1: Is that per year?
0: Yeah, that's ongoing.
1: Software.
0: No, that's ongoing. Honestly, it looks so obvious to me, Q, that they're grasping for anything they can find to bring more money in. Notwithstanding the fact that revenue has gone up, the expenditures have gone up. So, you probably have had occasion to witness people in their personal lives who live the same way. They're making adequate money, but they don't manage those resources well, so they find themselves in dire straits. Well, that's where the state of California is, and they've used a lot of smoke and mirrors to create the appearance that things aren't so bad, but we are in a desperate fiscal state in the state of California, and I think you've identified exactly what they're doing.
1: So every software package that you have manufactured,
0: mm-hmm.
1: and is being used on the cloud, because they're not using CDs or flash drives anymore.
0: Yeah.
1: You're going to get slapped with a 5% tax every year.
0: Yeah. Don't forget, it's at least 7.25% plus whatever the local tax may be on it at the time of acquisition. But then ongoing, so it's a service tax. And, there's certain things you can kind of understand. The theory behind if you sell gas or diesel for people to put in their automobiles and drive on the road, it has an impact on the road infrastructure. So you tax that. I can kind of live with that concept. Now, they haven't managed it well. They're bringing in enormous revenue, and the infrastructure is in terrible shape. But this, what's the burden that's put upon the state of California when people are engaging in business, doing hopefully good things, having success, employing more people, circulating more money, putting more revenue into the public coffers, as it were, and then you punish that. And one more thing to think about on this, Q. What have we done historically? If you drive too fast, you get stopped, you get a citation, and you get fined. If you pay your taxes late, there's a penalty on that. So we use the extraction of money from people as a means by which to discourage certain behavior. This is behavior that I think most of us would like to see continue, to do good things, to give business people, people who are in the growth world, to do more, do better things, employ people. Why are we penalizing that? So the lack of sense here, I think, is really, truly clear on its face. So
1: you have to be here in California, right?
0: Yeah, this is California specific. So,
1: if McGinnis Incorporated moved to Florida,
0: yeah,
1: and he has his servers there, he won't have to pay. You won't pay no.
0: No, I think the transaction here will still result in a burden for the user of that.
1: The user, exactly.
0: Yeah. So
1: wow.
0: Yeah. Yeah, I can see the, again, the people who are building great things and employing many people and creating opportunities. And I don't mean to canonize these people. They're doing it because they want it, right? And, there's probably an element of greed there, which can be a powerful force for good. But they're creating opportunities. Why do we want to run them out of the state? And that's exactly what will happen. In fact, I've got emails and notes here from people saying just that. They're leaving because of it. So, hey, great to hear from you, Q.
1: Well, it's good to hear from you, too. Take care.
0: Appreciate the call, sir. Let's check in with Ron in Sacramento. Ron, good afternoon. Welcome to the conversation, sir.
2: Thank you, Sheriff. I hope you're having a good day and had a great Father's Day.
0: Very much so. Thank you.
2: Good. Yeah, same here.
0: Excellent.
2: You know, Sheriff, this state and this legislature and this governor never cease to amaze me. And I think the bigger picture is one that we all tend to miss. So here we are in an AI economy, and you know, people, you know, have lost work due to various implementations of AI agents.
0: Yes.
2: And it's driven a lot of those people, several I know, as a matter of fact, to not quit and go on public, you know, assistance or whatever we're going to call it these days.
0: Yeah.
2: But they have been making inroads in creating opportunities for themselves by either creating, you know, income streams and writing AI agents, software book, you know, ebooks, you name it, using AI to create opportunities for themselves.
0: Yeah.
2: They're making it, but they're not making it well. And this is going to hit them the hardest.
0: You are absolutely correct.
2: It's unbelievably punitive. Like you said, it's worse than a traffic ticket because this is taking now food out of families' mouths.
0: Yeah.
2: Well done, state legislature, right?
0: Yeah.
2: There's no other way to look at it.
0: And you're right. I'm happy you linked this to the whole artificial intelligence phenom. And it's one of those things. It's kind of like the weather, right? You can lament the fact that it's happening, but it is happening. So smart people, as you've described, have found a way to try to work through that and actually make something of it. And I think if you look historically at advancements that have taken place, people have been in a position probably to a greater extent with earlier iterations of development to actually find a path to succeed still. You know, the creation of the automobile, the blacksmiths were largely put out of work, but they became people who could mount tires on cars and work on cars and do other things in that regard. This is a bit different, so it really takes a unique skill set, I believe, to tap into exactly what you've described. And very candidly, it's a skill set I can't even recognize, let alone harbor. So it just looks as though it is definitely predictably going to hurt the very people you described. And I hate to see that happen. And contrary to the opinion of a prior caller, I do lament their loss. I don't want to see those good people leave this state. I want to see them stay here, enjoy the beauty that this state represents, the benefits, the opportunities here, and contribute through their enterprise and wisdom to a better version of California. So I think
2: fully
0: you nailed it.
2: Agree. We should talk about this more sometime because I'd like to talk to you about, you know, the concept or the perception that it's difficult to do. I don't think it is. And the skill set is just having a conversation these days. But I'll send a note over.
0: Okay. Terrific. I know my limitations, but other people are smarter than I am. So I appreciate the call very much, Ron. Much more conversation to come. Don't go away. Right now, we've got to check in with Mr. Dana Hess. Get you caught up on KPK traffic.
3: 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And right now, northbound 99, just south of Dillard Road, we had a crash over an hour ago. Still causing a huge backup, though, unfortunately. And that's backed up in both directions, north and southbound. So that's what's doing that. And that earlier fire has been cleared, it looks like. Number one and two lanes working again there. As you come across the top of town, westbound 80 to Reed Avenue, traffic is moving. Coming in from Davis, very sluggish from just past Old Davis Road to get across the causeway, then it's pretty much in the rearview mirror. 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Traffic on the 10s every 10 minutes, mornings and afternoons. 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
0: Hey there, John McGinnis here from My Guys in the Big Red Trucks. 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

0: Welcome back. 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I'm John McGinnis on KFUK News Radio, 93.1 FM, 1530 AM, and live absolutely everywhere in the iHeartRadio app. A couple other topics I want to get into. We've kind of talked over the billionaire tax a bit. But worthy of note, there are some developments there that I find very interesting, and I choose to find hope in these issues because it looks as though there may be some hesitancy on the part of the unions that have put this together, specifically SEIU and Healthcare West. But the California Teachers Association, as the Wall Street Journal points out, has come out against this tax because, in their terms, it will not provide the sustainable and long-lasting funding for schools. So the teachers union is unhappy because this particular referendum end runs a state constitutional requirement that 40% of general fund tax revenues go to schools. You think about that. The voters of the state of California passed Proposition 98 some years back. I've forgotten when it was. Long, long time ago. And that was to ensure that the union, the teachers, the schools would never have a problem again. It was going to prioritize their funding and that would fix it. Well, it's done nothing more. Nothing like that. In fact, it's, I think, a pretty clear illustration of the fact that if you still have predictable and certain revenue, but you don't manage resources well, you're going to find yourself in dire straits. That's where they are. Add to that the California lottery, which was also going to be the panacea that would fix all issues having to do with public education in the state. No. So this, look at that, the position of the CTA, and I appreciate where they are on this because they're opposing it, but look at how horribly their plans have worked out. So the Wall Street Journal points out that the union also fears that the wealth tax could sabotage another measure on the November ballot to make permanent the 2012 income tax hikes on high income earners, which is set to expire in 2031. That measure cements the top three income brackets on taxpayers making more than $360,000 with a top rate of 13.3% on millionaires. And all of its revenue would have to go to education. So the murky world in which these things have all come together, I think should really open the eyes of the voters and quite honestly, the governor. I'm concerned that he might be looking for a way to make this go away and negotiate a deal with the unions that have promulgated this horrible idea. So it is, I see it as more of an opportunity to push back on this. The government unions fear that a campaign against the wealth tax could actually prompt voters to shoot down local tax hikes on the ballot. Voters actually rejected several in this month's primary. A campaign that exposes government waste and grift could also boost support for a November ballot initiative that would make it harder for localities to raise taxes. So there's a whole lot of this here. And it looks as though the governor is now, it looks like he's open to negotiate a legislative compromise with SEIU and United Health West, to yank the wealth tax referendum from the ballot. So I'm sure that his concerns there, given the fact that this is his last budget, he doesn't have to deal with the California state budget ever again. He's done. He's through. So what pending challenges in his life will fuel the decisions he makes on this, I think we all know, which could possibly lead to a little bit better outcome. But all of this tells me that there's an opportunity here to say, nah, we're going to reject this. And I think the CTA has tremendous influence. Other government labor unions have significant influence. And if they come together to reject this, I think it's probably a vastly better outcome. And all of this is happening in an environment in which the issue of compelling state employees to go back to work 4 days a week, which sounds like a pretty limited challenge, is a hotly contested issue right now. How that may fit in with all of this, I don't know, frankly. But I do think there's some individual nuance in terms of how that could play out. And we're going to have to save that for another day because I am out of time. That is it for me, but stick around because you have the lovely and talented Kitty O'Neill coming up next with the afternoon news. I will not be here tomorrow. I'll be out on other business, but I'll see you on Wednesday. Have a great one.
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1: 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With Kitty O'Neill.
15: And it's 4 o'clock. Good afternoon. I'm Kitty O'Neill. Glad you're here for the afternoon news. On this Monday, and stories now trending, California Democrats pushing back on an effort to speed up the state's election results. A legislative effort to bring a measure of transparency to the state's detention facilities. And traffic and weather together, of course, as we start out your week. Dana Hess in the KPK Traffic Center.
16: Hey, Kitty, doesn't look like your average Monday as we get things kicked off here. Well, we had an earlier accident on 99, and that has affected traffic in both directions at Dillard. Traffic on the southbound side, slowing starts at Elk Grove Boulevard and the northbound. Let's see. It looks like it's going to be around Twin Cities, maybe even before that. So that is very heavy. And coming in through Davis has been fairly slow as well, starting at Old Davis Road to get over the causeway. Traffic on the 10s every 10 minutes, mornings and afternoons. Dana Hess, KFBK News Radio, 93.1 FM, 1530 AM.
15: 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KFBK forecast.
17: The rest of your Monday, clear. Tonight's low, 54 to 58. Mike Tuesday, plenty of sun, high 92 to 96. Plenty of sun around on Wednesday, high 90.
18: From $760 to $1,330, an increase of 75%. The current fees, they say, don't cover the cost.
15: Okay, we've got some phantom.
19: Now, the increase is not immediate. But comment period comes first. Reconsideration fees are also going up from $830 to nearly $1,500. A public comment session will be held before it's enacted. Problems with the reflecting pool in D.C. after a multi-million dollar renovation. President Trump blaming vandalism. ABC's Elizabeth Chelsea.
20: Just 2 weeks after President Trump completed his more than $16 million renovation of the iconic reflecting.
15: Okay, yeah, we are going to get to that. Just not yet. We have some other news right now. Your top local story, California Democratic leaders are rejecting calls to speed up the state's notoriously slow vote count, saying they won't support the changes that could make voting less accessible. The debate comes after this month's primary election took days to produce enough results to call some major races, drawing criticism from election experts, media outlets, and frustrated voters. For now, though, state leaders say protecting voter access remains the higher priority, even if Californians have to wait longer for election results. Your top national story, Vice President J.D. Vance has left Switzerland after a day of talks with Iran. As News Nation's Kristen Esko reports, the vice president says he's leaving with a good foundation for a final deal to end the Iran war.
21: He said negotiations are ongoing, but says Iran agreed to allow international nuclear inspections.
22: We're obviously going to bolster that inspection regime to make sure they can never have a nuclear weapon.
21: Vice President Vance also says the two sides agreed to terms that ensure the region ceasefire holds and keep the Strait of Hormuz open.
22: We think about 15 million barrels of oil come out. That's one of the reasons why oil is so low right now. Obviously, that means lower gas prices, and gas prices are going to keep coming down.
15: The lead negotiator of the Iranian delegation in the Strait of Hormuz will be managed by Iran, but follow international laws. More news with KFBK's Joe Michaels.
23: Kitty, California is completely banning consumer-facing sell-by dates on packaged foods. It's part of AB 660, which is aimed at stopping billions of pounds of unspoiled food from unnecessarily entering California landfills. It's also meant to clear up some confusion for grocery shoppers. Food manufacturers will now have to adopt a uniform system using best if used by, strictly for peak product quality. They'll also have to label products with use by for public food safety. The newly strictly mandated language guidelines will be fully implemented on July 1st. California lawmakers, meanwhile, considering an effort that aims to bring a measure of transparency to the state's immigration detention centers. KFBK's Jordan Christmas has details on SB 423.
24: Legislation has been introduced that would require local agencies in California to release 911 call records from immigration detention centers. The bill was introduced by State Senator Lena Gonzalez, and it would include audio and video recordings, whether it's from a detainee, staff member, or attorney. It would be accessible to the public through the standard record request process. This is part of an ongoing effort by lawmakers in Sacramento to address what is being considered a lack of oversight into the privately managed facilities. Jordan Christmas, KFBK, Sacramento's News Radio.
23: The average price for gas in California continues to fall. A gallon of self-serve regular now averaging $5.57, according to AAA. Sacramento County drivers are paying an average of $5.53. It's $5.56 in Amador County, $5.63 in Yolo County, $5.68 in Placer County, and in El Dorado County, $5.75. The lowest average price in the state is now in Yuba County, where drivers are paying an average of $5.39 a gallon. We're now hearing from a survivor of a recent sneaker wave along the California coast. There have been several incidents in recent weeks, some deadly, where waves have suddenly pulled people out to sea. ABC's Jacqueline Lee reports.
0: Faye Cadant was fishing on the beach near San Francisco when a massive wave pulls her in.
2: I just went with it. I didn't try to fight with it because there's no point in fighting a sneaker wave.
0: She vanishes for an agonizing 4 minutes, dragged about 30 feet out. Good Samaritans using a rope to pull her to safety. It's the latest incident on the California coast. In Santa Cruz, two college students died after being swept off a beach while one of them napped. And in San Francisco, a mother and daughter are in critical condition after they were dragged into the Pacific as they walked.

0: The city, Sacramento City's Animal Shelter Front Street, is considering a program. This is, I guess, marketing in a way. It's kind of tough. It's somewhat controversial to get more animals adopted because they're having a rough time and they are euthanizing a lot of them. So what it would be is it would just notify these potential adopters. You know, you'll see the animals that are there. Well, these are the dates we're going to have to euthanize them. So they call it a final plea, the final plea program. So you'll see, you know, an animal, dog, cat, whatever it is, that a little bit about them. And this is the date that they're going to expire because we have to euthanize them. Apparently, there's going to be a committee tomorrow, on Tuesday, a city committee to talk about doing this, whether or not this would be a good thing to do and how it would be implemented. Is that an effective way for you? Would you go, yeah, okay, better get in there and adopt that animal? Or would it, you know, somehow be a turnoff to you for some reason? I don't know. What do you think? How do you feel about it? #250 on your smartphone, keyword open mic. We'll talk about it right now. More of your top global and national stories on KFBK News Radio, live everywhere on the iHeartRadio app.
1: From ABC News, I'm Michelle Franzen. Talks are progressing on a final peace deal between the U.S. and Iran following weekend meetings in Switzerland. Negotiations now shifting, the U.S. says, to more technical aspects, including Iran's nuclear program. ABC's Tom Sufi Burridge is in Switzerland with more.
2: J.D. Vance saying that the most exciting thing, in his words, has been the fact that the Iranians have agreed to allow U.N. nuclear inspectors back into the country. The vice president saying that is a first step in terms of ending Iran's nuclear program, but still clearly a lot of progress and hard work to be done.
1: Iranian state media reporting officials say Iran made no new nuclear commitments and said that Tehran did not negotiate over its nuclear program during the 18-hour discussions and did not agree to any new commitments. During an executive signing meeting today, President Trump weighed in on the problems with the renovations of the Lincoln Memorial Reflecting Pool. The president claims there is proof of vandalism, saying people may have used some type of knife, he says, to cut the blue paint that's peeling.
3: Yeah, we have proof. Well, let's put it this way. When you have a 350, I think it's 350, not 250, a 350-foot slit from one end to the other, you think that's proof?
1: The president says the Park Service has made 5 arrests. ABC's Elizabeth Schulze has more on the multi-million dollar project.
4: The company that applied the coating says it identified some areas of the pool that require repairs and confirmed that it will need to be drained. That company, along with a water purification business that's owned by a longtime donor to President Trump, bypass the traditional bidding process that's typically used to do work on national parks.
1: World Cup action today, including a history-making match between Argentina and Austria. Lionel Messi set a new World Cup record for all-time scoring with 18 goals, helping Argentina beat Austria 2-0. On Wall Street today, stocks ending mixed with SpaceX falling, shares dragging on tech. You're listening to ABC News.
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5: 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And as we check your freeways, Cap City, if you're northbound downtown of the split, it's going to be about 13 minutes. And on to Roseville from there, about 9 minutes. If you're going opposite direction on Cap City, a little heavy approach in Cal Expo, but that's not unusual. Downtown Elk Grove at I-5, 11 minutes. And on 99, it's 11 minutes as well. The big thing on 99 is the slowing starts right at Elk Grove Boulevard, and it goes all the way down to Dillard. And we have traffic coming up, as I mentioned earlier, coming up to Dillard that has slowed as well. And we had an accident there, and I don't know what they're doing right now, but this has been going on for a while. Downtown to Folsom, 18 minutes. Eastbound 50, no delay. 21 minutes to Woodland. Northbound I-5, a little heavy coming into town, though, especially around 80. And downtown to Davis, 12 minutes. That's because you're going the right way. If you're coming in the other way, it's going to be a lot slower from Old Davis Road to get at least to Childs. 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
6: Tonight, mainly clear, low 54 to 58. Plenty of sunshine around for Tuesday. High tomorrow, 92 to 96.

0: Wednesday, sunshine, high 91 to 95, and the high for Thursday, 89 to 93. I'm AccuWeather's Andy Robb on KFBK, Sacramento's News Radio.
1: 91 in Carmichael, Roseville has 92 degrees. And so, your poll question today, this is something, sadly, that the Front Street Animal Shelter is considering. It's our city shelter here in Sacramento. And it's called a final plea program. And it's going to be considered by a city committee tomorrow. But it's a little bit controversial. What they would do is just let people know about the animals that they have for adoption, but also their deadline. If this animal is not adopted, you know, in 3 days or whatever, it's going to be euthanized. Would that be an incentive for you? Do you think it's an incentive? Do you think it's, you know, just too hard to look at? Do you see it as a plus or a minus? Pound 250 on your smartphone, keyword open mic, and we'll get your calls on that coming up. Straight ahead, oh boy, more on this reflecting pool business. It's really turned into something there in Washington. So we'll take a look at that on KFBK News Radio, live everywhere, iHeartRadio app.
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1: So the idea was to make the reflecting pool on the National Mall beautiful for the nation's 250th birthday. But the problems continue with the visible damage to the recently renovated reflecting pool, as well as the return of algae. President Trump blaming vandals for the problems, not the contractors. He was asked today about the visual proof to confirm the actions of the vandals.
7: National Guard and police have been all over the mall. How would these vandals have gotten so close to do something like that?
13: Do you have any proof of this?
14: I mean, we didn't have a lot of them then. Who would think that somebody would go into a pool and take a knife and start cutting it?
13: But do you have proof of that? Yeah, we have proof. Photos or videos?
14: Well, let's put it this way. When you have a 350, I think it's 350, not 250, a 350-foot slit from one end to the other, you think that's proof?
1: ABC's Peter Haralambo says the reflecting pool is a big topic in D.C.
15: It's been a really momentous week when it comes to the reflecting pool. We're talking about basically the president claiming that all of the problems with the reflecting pool were caused by vandals. He says, That's the reason why we're seeing the issue with the coating. That's the reason why we've seen this algae. And so far, law enforcement has acted on that. They say they've arrested five people for vandalizing the reflecting pool, though at this point it seems like it's more likely that these issues are caused by the president's own making, not necessarily a vandal. Ultimately, this is a change that happened rather quickly. The coating itself could have been defective in some ways that leading to the ceiling here. The folks who have been arrested have cast doubt on it, that they were actually damaging it. For example, one of the people arrested, actually an Olympian, a canoeist, told us that basically he just touched the coating that he had saw lifted to the surface. He wasn't trying to damage it. He wasn't trying to hurt it. He said, though, he was arrested and charged for that. On top of that, painting this entire thing a darker color potentially help the algae in that ultimately that makes it warmer, a better place for algae to grow. They tried to treat it by pouring hydrogen peroxide in the water. One magazine did testing of the water and found that that hydrogen peroxide might have actually killed one kind of algae and allowed another more aggressive kind to really grow in its place.
1: And apparently this was a no-bid contract. It was a company owned by a Trump donor to do this $1.7 million job.
15: Yeah, that's exactly right. And the president boasted about this back in April, basically saying that he has some of the best pools in the world, set his golf clubs at his hotels, and that he knows people. And ultimately, we did see these two contracts, one to do the coating itself, another one to do a filtration system, go to companies without a competitive bidding process. The justification in that process was saying that basically this needed to get done by July 4th, considering the 250th anniversary. So one of them went to a local company in Virginia that does industrial coatings. The other one went to an Ohio-based company, ironically called Greenwater Solutions, that did the filtration system. It's also worth noting that the filtration company is owned by a donor of the president and someone who lives next door to Mar-a-Lago.
1: So we'll just see if it does get done by the 4th of July. That's the goal, of course. That's ABC's Peter Haralambo. So let's get traffic and weather together now. Dana Hassan, the KFBK Traffic Center.
16: Yeah, we have a lot of pool reporters now, don't we?
1: We have. Yes,
16: can't, pool reporters. Yeah. 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It is going to be 15 minutes, and it got a little bogged down. Split to Roseville Way is 9 minutes on eastbound 80. Still no delays out there. That's good. Downtown Elk Grove and I-5 looking fantastic until you get down actually around Laguna. Then you get a little bit of a slowdown toward Hood Franklin. Otherwise, downtown Elk Grove on 99, it's going to be 11 minutes. And again, that's exactly Elk Grove Boulevard is where the slowing starts. And it goes all the way down to an accident scene at Dillard. And coming up, traffic is very heavy as you come in from Twin Cities. Downtown of Folsom, 18 minutes there. I'm not sure. Yeah, there's no delay. Okay. Downtown of Woodland is 20 minutes, and it's kind of heavy in the Midtown area, downtown area. And downtown of Davis, 12 minutes there. Kind of slow as you get away from town, but eastbound is going to be heavy from Richards Boulevard all the way to Childs. 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
17: For the rest of your Monday, clear. Tonight's low, 54 to 58. Tuesday, plenty of sun, high 92 to 96. Plenty of sun around on Wednesday, high 91 to 95. Sunny for Thursday, high 89 to 93. I'm AccuWeather's Andy Robb on KFBK, Sacramento's News Radio.
1: And we're looking at Sacramento at 90 degrees right now, Roseville 92, and Eldorado Hills 89. Business and Money News, it's Kelly Brothers from CapTrust.
18: He was head of the Fed for 19 years under four different presidents. He coined the term irrational exuberance, which kind of shocked the markets initially. He coined that term in 1996. The bubble didn't burst until about 4 years later. But still, he was a very important figure in the economy of the country for two full decades. He has passed away at the age of 100. The market overall today didn't really move too far. The Dow finished higher, the rest of the market slightly lower, and SpaceX, they down another 16%. Boy, a white-hot IPO, but now has cooled off over the last few trading sessions. Dow up 148, 51,712. NASDAQ down 350. The S&P down 28 points, or one-third of 1%. Gold was down 40 at 4202 an ounce. 10-year bond yield, 4.5%.
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1: Well, we have got the Placer County Fair coming up, and the county is recognizing its 175th anniversary. So the fair's theme of past, present, and future seems very appropriate. And one of the things they're going to be doing, and now this fair is, you know, 4 days. It's like just full of all kinds of this stuff that you expect at a big county fair. But they are hosting a 360-degree video booth for people to go in and just, you know, talk about how they're celebrating this historic milestone. And all of the 360 videos are going to be put in a time capsule that they're going to bury in the fall at the historic Auburn Courthouse. And then they're going to, you know, set, it's going to be open in 2101, 22, yeah. A long time. The county's 250th anniversary. So it sounds like it's going to be a really fun, big 175th anniversary at the fair. So again, it's 4 days, and they've got carnival rides and live music and livestock exhibits. Of course, food vendors, a lot of ag displays, community showcases, all kinds of stuff. So it starts on Thursday. Thursday is the opening day. It goes 5 to 11, and Friday, same, 5 to 11. And then the weekend, Saturday and Sunday, it's noon to 11 p.m. So it's during the day. So all kinds of stuff. And if you want to get all the information, you can look it up. They've got everything online, you know, all the parking and tickets and entertainment schedules. The Placer County Fair website is pretty easy. It's placercountyfair.org. So you can check that out. And it does start again this Thursday, where you certainly are in county fair season. Coming up, we'll have more of your top stories, traffic and weather together. Mayoral Monday, you know, we try to go around the region and talk to different mayors. Always at the first Monday of the month, we talk with Sacramento Mayor Kevin McCarty. But today, we go up to Woodland and talk with Mayor Tom Stallard. 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
1: It's 4:30 now at KFBK, and happy Monday. Good afternoon. Stories now trending. A judicial ruling blocking the Trump administration from accessing Americans' sensitive data. A second ransom note from Nancy Guthrie's abductors now coming to light. And traffic and weather together right now. Dana Hess in the KFBK Traffic Center.
16: Wait a minute, right now?
1: Right now.
16: Okay. Somebody should have told me.
1: Yeah, I'm telling you. Thank you.
16: Thanks for the warning. 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Let's go with it. Right now, we've got heavy traffic coming through Davis on eastbound 80. Can't miss it. It starts after Richards Boulevard, and it's going to take you all the way to the causeway and then kind of disappear. Also, Cap City Freeway, both directions approaching the American River. Slow and go. Mostly slow, not so much go. 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
17: Tonight, mainly clear, low 54 to 58. Plenty of sunshine around for Tuesday, high tomorrow 92 to 96. Wednesday, sunshine, high 91 to 95, and the high for Thursday, 89 to 93. I'm AccuWeather's Andy Robb on KFBK, Sacramento's News Radio.
1: 89 in El Dorado Hills, 92 in Granite Bay, and Elk Grove has 89 degrees. We start here with your top story, the Trump administration being blocked by a federal judge from creating a centralized database containing sensitive data like social security numbers and information about voters' citizenship status. The judge ruled on a lawsuit stemming from President Trump's March executive order requiring the federal government to establish a list of eligible voters based on available citizenship data. The judge determined the efforts to establish the database were unlawful. More news with KFBK's Joe Michaels.
2: Kitty, plant life is being used to gauge wildfire risk in California. KFBK's Dina Kodiak explains.
3: Researchers from San Jose State University's Wildfire Interdisciplinary Research Center are collecting plant samples across California and the West twice a month to see how much water is in them. Less moisture means plants catch fire more easily, especially in late summer and fall when it's drier and windy. If the moisture drops to 70%, it's considered critical. 60% is very critical, and in some places in Northern California, researchers have found moisture levels in the low 50s. Still, whether dry plants actually cause wildfires depends on heat waves, wind, lightning, and human activity. Dina Kodiak, KFBK, Sacramento's News Radio.
2: Sacramento City Council considering two proposals related to federal immigration policy. One would prohibit the use of non-public city-owned property for civil immigration enforcement activities, including surveillance. The council will also be voting on a community immigration action plan that's aimed at supporting immigrant communities. A group of students at University of the Pacific got a unique and exciting assignment for their master's capstone project this past semester. KFBK's Jordan Christmas has details.
6: Five students that are in the data science program got to work with an unexpected client. That client happened to be the San Francisco 49ers, and the students had a chance to be consultants for the NFL franchise. They were tasked with parsing out nearly 9 million rows of game day transaction data from Levi Stadium. The students analyzed concession sales, consumption patterns, revenue trends, among other pieces of data that spanned across multiple seasons. The collaboration was one of many opportunities that have been presented through the school's partnership with the 49ers. Jordan Christmas, KFBK, Sacramento's News Radio.
2: A man is recovering after falling into a toilet at a campsite in Fresno County over the weekend. The man was rescued from a vault toilet at Camp Edison at Shaver Lake Saturday afternoon. He apparently fell into a waterless, non-flushing toilet while trying to rescue sunglasses that he dropped inside. He was stuck in the toilet for about 15 minutes before first responders were able to get him out. Authorities say he had to be decontaminated, but is expected to be okay. After being hosed down by CAL FIRE first responders, the man was able to walk away, albeit sheepishly.
1: Oh, God.
2: I'm so sorry.
1: Insult to injury. Already I'm cringing as you're reading that whole thing.
2: You thought you had a rough day.
1: Oh, my Lord. Okay. Wow. I hope the sunglasses were worth it.
2: Now, a cell phone, maybe.
1: Yeah,
2: but,
1: I don't know.
2: Oh, man.
1: Yeah, maybe they were really good ones. I don't know. Okay, thanks, Joe.
2: It's 4:34.
1: Yeah, it is. All right, thanks for that. Well, moving on to this. A second ransom note received by Tucson, Arizona TV station following the disappearance of Nancy Guthrie said that she died shortly after her abduction. That's from sources familiar with the investigation, telling ABC News. The family received two notes that were sent to Tucson media outlets that investigators had deemed potentially credible. The FBI had tried to trace their origin. The first note demanded cryptocurrency for Guthrie's return. The second note, according to sources, said that she had died shortly after she was taken and was buried in nature. The notes were received within days of Guthrie's disappearance. ABC reports that her daughter, Today Show host Savannah Guthrie, had posted a statement on a February 7th Instagram post after receiving the second note. That post read, "We received your message. We understand. We beg you now to return our mother to us. This is very valuable to us, and we will pay." More of your top global and national stories now on KFBK News Radio, live everywhere on the iHeartRadio app.
12: ABC News, I'm Michelle Franzen. Peace negotiations between the U.S. and Iran remain fragile, but both sides say progress was made on the first round of talks. It includes the U.S. issuing a 60-day waiver allowing Iran to sell oil again. President Trump today says any profits will return to the U.S., he says, in the form of exports for U.S. grain.
14: If the sanctions go out, money's going to be put into this country. All that money's coming back in the form of purchases of food, which they desperately need. They have 91 million people. They can't feed them. So the money that that we lift is going to go to our farmers.
12: The Coast Guard says there are no deaths following a U.S. Coast Guard helicopter crash during a training flight today near Juneau, Alaska. Four crew members were on board. The cause remains under investigation. Former Federal Reserve Chair Alan Greenspan has died. He was appointed by President Ronald Reagan. Greenspan's wife, NBC's Andrea Mitchell, says he died from complications of Parkinson's. He was 100. This is ABC News.
1: All right. Coming up, look at your poll question today. This is something that the city shelter, the Sacramento City Shelter Front Street, is looking at doing, and it's going to be discussed by a city committee tomorrow. It's, a way to get some more animals adopted because they have to euthanize so many of them. It's called the Final Plea Program, and what they would do is show the animal that needs to be adopted and then say, and this is the date we're euthanizing it, because we can't keep it in the shelter anymore. Now, some people think that's a good idea, that people will say, okay, better get in there and adopt that animal. Others not so sure. They're worried about them maybe turning people off. I'm not sure. But what do you think? Do you like that? Do you approve? Do you approve of that kind of marketing? Like, this is the animal, and this is the day that animal is going to be killed. So if you want it, you better come get it. #250 on your smartphone, keyword open mic. We'll see what you have to say on KPK News Radio, live everywhere, iHeartRadio app.
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16: 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And downtown at the Split, 12 minutes. It's going to be heavy through Midtown, starting around N Street. And it doesn't last all that long. A little slowing approaching Watt Avenue. And then you're on to the Causeway. 12 minutes on Cap City, 11 minutes on eastbound 80. Downtown to Elk Grove looks good on I-5. It's about 14 minutes. And the slowing comes down around Laguna. And this is because of an earlier issue just past Elk Grove Boulevard. And on 99, it's 12 minutes. But again, the slowing starts there right at Elk Grove Boulevard and goes all the way down to at least, well, now, Dillard still. And very heavy. Earlier accident causing that backup. And downtown to Folsom, not bad at all. 18 minutes there. Woodland, 20 minutes. Northbound I-5, a little slow getting away from downtown. That's pretty much it. Downtown to Davis, well, 13 minutes westbound, but eastbound heavier, and especially around Mace to Childs. You can count on SMUD as your community-owned, not-for-profit electric service to power you safely and reliably with clean energy and low rates. 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
1: All right, thank you, Dana. And we're taking a look now at your KFBK forecast. That's some really nice weather. Let's see what we've got.
17: For the rest of your Monday, clear. Tonight's low, 54 to 58. Tuesday, plenty of sun, high 92 to 96. Plenty of sun around on Wednesday, high 91 to 95. Sunny for Thursday, high 89 to 93. I'm AccuWeather's Andy Robb on KFBK, Sacramento's News Radio.
1: 90 in Sacramento, 92 in Roseville, and Granite Bay, 91. Okay. Front Street Shelter, they have a pilot program they're considering. They're going to talk about it in a committee tomorrow that would show the euthanasia date of animals that are up for adoption. Is that good or bad?
25: Knowing the particular expiration date of a particular critter might encourage me to go ahead and adopt it. On the other hand, the constant barrage of emails or text messages, it caused me to block them.
26: I think it's a good idea if the animal shelter goes ahead and gives us some statistics, you know, how many dogs or cats they're going to have to put down, euthanize. I don't see anything wrong with it. I don't know if it would change, you know, what I would do, like go and adopt a pet. I look at some of the pets. I think that's smart. They've got a picture of the pets online.
1: Okay, so, yeah, it sounds like a yes or no. Would it change your behavior, I guess, maybe could be a good way to look at it. Pound 250 on your smartphone, keyword open mic. 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
1: Well, on Monday, we like to travel around the region and talk to different mayors in different cities. Today, we catch up with Mayor Tom Stallard to find out what's new in Woodland.
30: Well, thank you, Kitty. It's great to be on KFBK, the voice of news in our region. It's been another good year here in Woodland. We had our State of the City address last week to 150 folks, hosted by our Chamber of Commerce. And we talked about our ag-based economy. Over 200 ag-related businesses are located here. We do have a balanced economy that includes many non-ag sector businesses as well. The biggest thing that's happened in the past year was the opening of our brand new Woodland Aquatic Center. As hot as it is in the Sacramento region, we need more options for families and kids and seniors for aquatic exercise. And our new center provides a beautiful new pool. We actually looked at Rancho Cordova. They have a beautiful aquatic center there, too, and it helped us decide how we wanted to do ours. We're also proud of the fact that we recently inaugurated an 11-mile bike loop. This community is 17 square miles for 62,000 people, but this bike loop passes most of the parks and schools in our community and gives everybody an eye-opening opportunity to see our town from the seat of a bicycle. We've also been launching new mural projects in the community. We've got about four new ones that have opened in our downtown area, and a new tile mural is part of the Woodland Aquatic Center. So the arts are doing well in Woodland, and while I mention arts, I should also mention the Woodland Opera House, which continues its wonderful trajectory of providing great theater for the Sacramento region. The current production is Your Good Man, Charlie Brown. It continues for one more weekend with two more weekends, with a 7:30 performance on Friday evenings and Saturday and Sunday matinees at 2 o'clock. So if anybody has a yearning to have a good, joyful theater experience, come see Your Good Man, Charlie Brown. So The unique thing about this particular production is that all cast members are over 60. So, different. I know you're a theater person, Kitty.
1: I love that, though. What if that's such a fun way to do it, you know?
30: It is. It is. I have to also mention, you know, we're heading into choppier seas physically, as so many cities are. Revenues aren't keeping pace with expenditures. Cities are affected by inflation, too. So we've decided to ask our voters for a 1 cent sales tax increase. Not always a popular thing, but if you care about your community and love your community, you want to do what's necessary for it. And that's why our council unanimously are asking our voters to do that. So other than that dark spot, though, things are really good in Woodland. I appreciate your checking in with us.
1: Yeah, we try to do it with, as I said, different cities every Monday. And Mayor Staller said they had a very successful Pride Parade as well. So that is Tom Staller, Mayor of Woodland. And let's go to traffic and weather together right now. Dana Hess in the KFBK Traffic Center.
2: Charlie Brown casting makes a lot of sense, because the older you get, the more often you say good grief.
1: I know. I love that. Everybody over 60 for Charlie Brown.
2: It's got to be
1: so clever. Yeah.
2: And
1: yeah.
2: The after party. Oh, let me tell you.
1: Uh-huh.
2: Brought to you by Old State, downtown of the Split. 12 minutes northbound at Camp City. Split to Roseville is still hanging in there at 11 minutes. If you're going to Elk Grove, 14 minutes there. And on 99, it's about 12 minutes. So it's pretty much a toss of a coin. Downtown of Folsom, 18 minutes. Folsom is just not happening this afternoon. And it kind of been that way for a while. I think it's all those extra lanes. Downtown of Woodland is 20 minutes. That's going to be on northbound I-5. And let's see, downtown of Davis, 13 minutes on westbound 80. Traffic hazard just making itself known here. On some plywood, 2x2 in the number 4 lane, southbound I-5, just north of Florin. 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Traffic on the 10s every 10 minutes, mornings and afternoons. 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
1: All right, thank you, Dana, and your KFBK forecast.
4: Tonight, mainly clear, low 54 to 58. Plenty of sunshine around for Tuesday, high tomorrow 92 to 96. Wednesday, sunshine, high 91 to 95, and the high for Thursday, 89 to 93. I'm AccuWeather's Andy Robb on KFBK. 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
1: Let's see, 90 in Eldorado Hills, Carmichael 91. And business and money news, it's Kelly Brothers from Cap Trust.
6: Alan Greenspan, he was head of the Fed for 19 years under 4 different presidents. He coined the term irrational exuberance, which kind of shocked the markets initially. He coined that term in 1996. The bubble didn't burst until about 4 years later, but still, he was a very important figure in the economy of the country for 2 full decades. He has passed away at the age of 100. The market overall today didn't really move too far. The Dow finished higher, the rest of the market slightly lower, and SpaceX, they down another 16%. Boy, a white-hot IPO, but now has cooled off over the last few trading sessions. Dow up 148, 51,712. NASDAQ down 350. The S&P down 28 points, or one-third of 1%. Gold was down 40 at $42.02 an ounce. 10-year bond yield, 4.5%.
1: Thanks to Kelly Brothers. The man accused of murdering political activist Charlie Kirk was in court today. News Nation's Nancy Liu reports.
7: Right out of the gate this morning, first defense motion denied. That means the death penalty remains on the table for Tyler Robinson. The defense had asked Judge Graff to hold prosecutors in contempt for public comments about key evidence in the case, a bullet fragment recovered from the body of Charlie Kirk. Prosecutors had argued they had a right to correct misinformation publicly shared by the defense. Back in April, Tyler Robinson's attorneys disclosed that preliminary ballistic findings on the fragment were inconclusive and did not immediately match fragments from the gun allegedly used by Robinson. So this morning, the judge siding with prosecutors here.
1: And that is Nancy Liu, News Nation's Nancy Liu in Los Angeles. Right now, traffic and weather together coming up, and we'll have more of your top stories as well on KFPK News Radio, live everywhere, iHeartRadio app.
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1: 5 o'clock now at KFBK, and good afternoon to you. I'm Kitty O'Neill. Stories now trending: a legislative effort aimed at reforming California's mental health diversion practices has made it to Governor Newsom's desk for consideration. California suing the Trump administration over the classification of some clean air rules, and Cal Fire crews busy preparing for the upcoming wildfire season. Traffic and weather together first. Dane Hess in the KFBK Traffic Center.
2: Thank you, Kitty. And the heaviest traffic, such as it is, not all that bad, actually, going to be on, southbound I-5, southbound 99. I've been talking about that. And southbound I-5, it begins around